0: trying to flee from the chaos in the Strait of Hormuz. Now that route, at least in the short term, may be closed.
1: Fox's Steve Harrigan in Tel Aviv. The House narrowly passing a measure that would fund the Iran conflict.
2: Tacking on the Save America Act. But there's GOP skepticism. Senate Majority Leader John Thune may not even tackle the budget blueprint until September.
3: We could pull that budget resolution passed by the House and use it to fund government.
2: That package is immune to filibusters. Republicans could then cut Democrats out of the funding process. Republicans hope the threat compels Democrats to help avoid a full government shutdown.
1: Fox's Chad Pergram in Washington. In West Virginia, the National Guard has deployed as torrential rains led to flash floods, inundating homes and washing out roads and bridges.
4: We're going to find anyone who needs help. We're going to restore critical infrastructure and power and begin helping communities recover.
1: Governor Patrick Morrissey, the State Division of Natural Resources, has been involved in 85 rescues. And Morrissey says 19 National Guard and State Police helicopters were either out on rescue missions or standing by if needed. Further south, Tropical Storm Bertha made landfall this afternoon in southern Louisiana. 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
15: Have these showers and thunderstorms hanging around much of the I-25 corridor and off into the eastern plains through this evening. We do clear up by the time we head into overnight. Lows will be fairly mild, temperatures in the 60s and even some low 70s. With your KKTV 11 Alert weather, I'm meteorologist Nick Lalonde.
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Mark Levin here. Our number, 877-381-3811. 877-381-3811. I hope you're well. We have a little issue here in the great state of New Jersey. The software vendor that the governor blamed there for the glitches that wound up registering to vote 6,600 non-citizens. She blamed the software company. The vendor says, we had nothing to do with it. Wow. We had nothing to do with this. Just the News reports the New Jersey government and its vendor now publicly dispute who was supposed to catch an error that allows thousands of non-citizens to register to vote, raising direct questions about the integrity of the safeguards for voters. And they're told they can trust these safeguards, right? Just hours after New Jersey Governor Mikey, is it Mikey or Mickey? I guess it's Mikey Sherrill blamed, it's Mikey? Mikey Sherrill blamed a software glitch for thousands of non-citizens being registered to vote. The software company involved said, that's not us. Edemia, the software vendor for the New Jersey Motor Vehicle Commission, issued a statement saying it was the responsibility of the state government, which is completely controlled by Democrats, to verify eligibility to vote. Edemia works with the New Jersey Motor Vehicle Commission, they said, and has for more than 40 years to support the process through which eligible individuals may indicate their interest in registering to vote when applying for or renewing a driver's license or state-issued identification card. Edemia's role is to transmit information through a motor vehicle system. That's what they said in a statement to Just the News. The voter registration information is transmitted to the New Jersey Department of State Division of Elections, which is ultimately responsible for verifying eligibility to vote. Information submitted by Edemia must still be validated and adjudicated by the Division of Elections. Now, that makes a lot of sense, actually. The vendor's not the one validating the information. They don't have the information to check the registrant, right? The election office of the state does. And that's what they're saying. We convey the information, but they have to check it. These individuals answered no when asked on a keypad whether they were a U.S. citizen when applying for driver's licenses and ID cards. But through no fault of their own, the system registered them anyway, said Sherrill. Sherrill also said the errors occurred under the previous administration, Phil Murphy, who was a complete loser and schmo. So we got to get to the bottom of this. We got to get to the bottom of this, and apparently the Department of Justice wants to get to the bottom of this. Here's the New York Post. DOJ launches probe into how New Jersey put 6,600 non-citizens on voter rolls. Gives Governor Sherrill a five-day deadline. The DOJ is demanding that New Jersey Governor Mikey Sherrill fork over key data about the 6,600 non-citizens who erroneously registered to vote, including their names. Yesterday, Sherrill blamed a serious software error on the state's motor vehicle system involving French tech company Edemia for the mishap that led to roughly 400 non-citizens voting. Imagine this stuff going on throughout the country, seriously. Imagine this going on throughout the country.

0: I'm sure it does. Assistant Attorney General Harmeet Dillon, who helms the DOJ's Civil Rights Division, soon thereafter blasted out a missive outlining her demands for the investigation, including the nationalities, registration dates, and other key information for the 6,600 people. Good for her. Dillon gave the state a five-day deadline to turn over that information. Non-citizens are not allowed to vote in federal elections, obviously. The DOJ also cited the debacle in its ongoing lawsuit against the Garden State seeking access to voter roll data. Voter roll data. The federal government has a right to look at the state voter roll data, and the state is supposed to update it every few years, as I mentioned to you. You have blue states that are not doing this. California's been sued over it, and obviously New Jersey's being sued over it. I bet New York's being sued over it. It's intentional. The DOJ also cited that debacle in this lawsuit. Now, the Trump administration has a long history of weaponizing the Justice Department for political purposes, attempting to overturn election results, says Sean Higgins, a spokesidiot for the idiot governor. The idiot governor, Josh Gottheimer, Democrat, North Jersey, also penned a missive Wednesday demanding the heads of the GSA and the OMB conduct a full review of IDEMIA's federal contracts. IDEMIA runs systems such as TSA PreCheck and driver's license programs in most states. Governor Sherrill revealed that the state has hired an outside group, CSG, to investigate the matter, which will ostensibly look into failures on the state side as well. This should be done in every state. It certainly should be done in every state that has not reviewed its voting rolls and does not intend to review its voting rolls as required by federal law. As required by federal law. Okay, that's the update. Now, the update is the vendor denies any wrongdoing, and I think the vendor's probably right. The vendor doesn't have the data to cross-check. It is delivering the data that it's contracted to deliver to the Department of Elections in New Jersey. That's what it's doing. That is obviously what it's supposed to do. Incredible. We can't even get elections right, especially in these blue states. Look at California. What a complete disaster that is because of all the concoctions that they've created in order to get around voter fraud and basically legalize it. I mean, who counts ballots a week after an election? Who has voter harvesting where third parties can go out and collect ballots from people who didn't vote? How, did you vote? No, I didn't. Well, how, you know, look at this ballot. I found it on the floor. How are you supposed to catch people doing stuff like that? Seriously. It's almost impossible. And these are all set up to accommodate the Democrat Party. That's it. That's it. Because the Democrats are good at this stuff. They always have been. Cook County, Chicago, you had all kinds of shenanigans going on there. In 1960, you have parts of Texas when the Democrats controlled it. That's how LBJ became a congressman and then a senator. That's how John Kennedy got the election out of Illinois, Cook County. I go on and on. Democrats are good at this stuff. Big cities. Are you kidding me? I'll be right back.
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3: I'm Jim Arthur in the KVOR 24-7 News Center. The latest on the Aspen Acres fire. It sits at 101,500 acres with 61% containment. Some good news for Custer County residents. They're being allowed back to their homes in MAP Zone C3 and C4. Those areas will drop to pre-evacuation status. But in Pueblo County, residents living in sections FS3 and FS4 are going back on pre-evacuation notice. Colorado is ranked 5th in the nation for fatal crashes involving careless or aggressive driving. Those numbers from the Colorado State Patrol. And a vote Monday night by Monuments Town Council to place a 6-month moratorium on any applications for AI data centers. Over the last 18 months, applications for those centers have risen dramatically all around the country. I'm Jim Arthur. Stay connected to KVOR News on the hour, on the half, when it breaks on AM 740, KVOR, and KVOR.com.
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10: 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While we have no other stalls or accidents reported at this time, a lot of rain in the area, so certainly slow down, take it easy, be careful, manually turn on your headlights, and be safe. We'll keep you updated. I'm Coyote, that's traffic.
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12: 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The Great One is on the air at 877-381-3811.
13: Let us continue our story, shall we? The expose of the Stalinist group called the Democratic Socialists of America. And you'll notice these totalitarians, they always use nice-sounding names. Democratic Socialists of America. Oh, yes. And communist regimes, they're always reforming. We're reforming. The DSA's revolution against American institutions is also designed to strip rights and eliminate checks on power. Instead of a balanced government, the DSA calls for replacing the president and Supreme Court with an executive and judiciary chosen by the subordinate to Congress. Chosen by and subordinate to Congress. The only way the DSA could conceivably accomplish its total program is through the fundamental elimination of the checks and balances that safeguard America's pluralism and stability. The changes DSA proposes would conveniently remove any potential break on their consolidation of state power, and that's a very important point. Remember, we've talked about this before. Montesquieu was the most important philosopher during our constitutional period, and he wrote extensively and elaborately about power checking power, about the judiciary and the executive and the congressional, that is legislative. How important that was. Well, they would get rid of all that. It had one big mobocracy. Beyond its domestic agenda, the DSA's foreign policy signals a clear intent to pursue retribution, against DSA's political opponents while ignoring America's adversaries. The proposal to defund the Department of War includes a demand to end immunity for U.S. war criminals, a clear call for political prosecution built around a far-left campaign of lies. This is more like the French Revolution or the Russian Revolution. The platform advocates for the closure of all overseas military bases, effectively seeking an end to U.S. military power. That sounds very much to me like Rand Paul and Tucker Carlson and Marjorie Trader Gang Green and that whole crowd, doesn't it? Crucially, DSA's foreign policy positions ignore America's enemies. While DSA targets U.S. and Israeli leadership for prosecution, the platform is silent on the actual atrocities committed by the Russian, Iranian, and Venezuelan and Chinese regimes. In early 2019, when I argued that the DSA should denounce Nicolas Maduro regime for mass persecution, abuse, torture, and murder, local leader told me that to advocate against the Maduro administration would be to play into U.S. war propaganda. It is always the United States, so-called American imperialism, that comes in for the harshest criticism, while America's authoritarian enemies get apologia. And by the way, again, that's same with the woke right neo-fascists. For the DSA, the world's most authoritarian regimes deserve political cover. DSA blamed NATO and Western imperialist expansionism for the Russian invasion of Ukraine. Who does that sound like? Again, the libertarians and the woke right neo-fascists. October 7, 2023, the DSA first expressed its solidarity with Palestine and then laid the blame for Hamas terror against attacks on Israel. After the Maduro regime brutalized and murdered its opponents, DSA members were happy to visit him and celebrate his regime. Meanwhile, the West is expected to dismantle its military capabilities. Part of the DSA program is an attack. Keep something in mind as I go through this list of horrors. Bernie Sanders all in with this. Elizabeth Warren's all in with this. You've got other senators who are all in with this. You got members of Congress, Roe Conman, others who are in on all of this. Part of the DSA program is an attack on the forces of law and order. The DSA continues to push for police and ICE abolition while simultaneously establishing what sounds like a paramilitary wing. And I've told you that they want to eliminate the police, whether it's the NYPD or the LAPD, police forces all over the country, and ICE, and replace it with their own enforcers, their police state. So it's not that they oppose enforcement. They want enforcers, their own. And they got to get rid of the cops. They've got to get rid of the cops. They got to get rid of ICE. And then put in loyalists. Brutal, violent loyalists. That's what they're into. Let's go on. The DSA continues to push for police and ICE abolition while simultaneously establishing, as I said, what sounds like a paramilitary wing. The DSA has formed a group called the Red Rabbits. The Red Rabbits, to prepare for a national uprising against federal agents and police brutality. So it's a paramilitary force for the DSA, but no protection for the rest of us. Remember, this guy used to be part of this, but this went so far radical left that he left it. Now he's revealing as much as he knows. Do not be fooled by defenders who claim the utopianism of DSA's platform is merely a far-flung aspiration. This is John Stewart, a.k.a. John Liebowitz. Oh, they mean well, they're good people, because he's a jackass, he's a moron. They don't mean well, and they're not good people. A vision planned for some Eratzi, New Jerusalem, far over the horizon, takes concrete shape in policy today when DSA demanded that Mayor Zoran Mandami, who they endorsed, not increase the number of police in New York, the mayor caved. The DSA's utopianism, its flawed belief in human perfectibility, will have real-world consequences now, just like the communists. Not everyone inside the DSA is busy with a whitewash brush. The Marxist Unity Group, that's their name, the Marxist Unity Group within the DSA, a caucus with three members on the organization's governing board of 27, operating as part of the explicitly communist coalition that governs the DSA, is clear. The demand is communism, a February 2025 statement on their own draft program for DSA, which influenced workers deserve more, is much clearer about the organization's ultimate goal. Quote, maximum program, on the other hand, elaborates the history of capitalist development and the role of the working class within it. It demonstrates our commitment to the long-term struggle for a fully liberated classless society, in a word, communism. That's their own writings. That's their own writings. Now, again, this has now been written. This has now been published. This is indisputable. It's unequivocal. And you haven't heard other media organizations even talk about it, have you? And when Bernie Sanders shows up in these programs, Medicare for all, you know, he spews out his usual slogans and stupidity. He's never challenged with anything like this. You're communist, and this is what you really want to do, isn't it? No, they don't do that. Even with these DSA members, they don't really do it. We're going to try again, Mr. Producer, to get one of these DSA members on the program. Let's try again tomorrow, if we may. I don't have high hopes on this. I really don't. But I want us to keep at this because I think it's very, very important that they get exposed. And, you know, the more I keep at it, the more others will talk about it, the more they'll start to show a little bit of courage to confront this, whether they're Democrats, Republicans, or in the media. I've been hammering the hell out of this now for months, and I'm not going to stop. Same with the Islamists. We've made people a little bit braver who are in the radio and TV business to speak about Islamists, to even use the word Islamists, like communists. It wasn't that long ago. Just 2 years ago, they kept talking about socialists. I said, no, they're Marxists. They're communists. And before that, it was progressives. I said, stop it. Stop with the progressive and the socialist stuff. They're really communists. Now, the president uses it. TV anchors use it, hosts use it, and the people who believe in it use it. It's very important that if we're going to be able to confront and defeat these kinds of ideologies, that we call them what they are, and we don't play the game of using the nomenclature that they demand. That's very, very important. Then there's this. Black New York City politician claims DSA is white supremacists, while growing Democrat feud spills onto social media, New York Post. A prominent black Big Apple politician compared Mayor Zohran Mamdani's comrades and the Democratic Socialists of America to white supremacists as a bitter rift between Democrats spilled onto social media. Queensboro President Donovan Richards breathed new life into a long-standing complaint among minority lawmakers that the largely lily-white Democratic Socialists of America ignores race in its crusade to grow its ranks and dismantle capitalism. Quote, white supremacy comes in all forms, Richards post on social media late Sunday. Well, what's he's not upset about the communist part, Mr. Producer. He's just upset that there's not enough blacks involved. Is that the point? Seems kind of crazy. The slap erupted from a debate online after reporting the New York Times that highlighted how the extreme left wing of the Democrat Party focused on furthering the group's agenda and largely has blinders on when it comes to black and Latino members and issues important to them in the five boroughs. A DSA state assembly member, Farah Safrant Faris, attacked the Times reporter and whined that the story omitted that a black member of the group had repped one of the NABEs mentioned. NABE? I don't even know what a NABE is. Okay. Seemingly without fully reading the story. Richards had responded after another journalist, but, oh, is this the stupidest thing? Is this the stupidest thing? The white liberals are more dangerous than the conservatives. They lure the Negro as the Negro runs from the growling, the growing wolf. Let's see, the growling wolf, he flees into the open jaws of the smiling fox. That was Malcolm X, of course. So I can't tell, are they upset that the DSA doesn't have enough black and Latino members? Are they upset that the communists are kind of anti-black and Latino? What exactly is the beef here? The DSA has backed candidates from minority backgrounds, including two of its most prominent, AOC and Mamdani. A 2021 survey found 85% of the DSA is white. Of course. Many of them are just white, wealthy losers. But not alone. There's others, too. So it's not clear what's going on in this, to be perfectly honest with you. What are they upset about? They should be all fighting the communists. But obviously they're not. I'll be right back.
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10: Still going to be slow from that earlier crash, I-25 northbound at Bijou. While we have no other stalls or accidents reported at this time, a lot of rain in the area, so certainly slow down, take it easy, be careful, manually turn on your headlights, and be safe. We'll keep you updated. I'm Coyote, that's traffic.
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0: 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And God bless you if you help them out. Much, much appreciated. As you can see, we cover more in 1 hour than most shows cover in three. And that's a good thing. It's important. Sometimes we have to do long form. Sometimes we don't. But we do what's right. That's what we do. We cover all those things that are important. I am not going to play for you Mondami's video message yesterday about Netanyahu, which was one of the greatest attacks on the state of Israel and the Jewish people in modern history. And greatest in the sense of not the best, one of the most disgusting and shameless, by a jihadi Islamist Marxist who is a raised, born and bred Jew hater, a born and bred America hater. And if you hate America and you hate Jews, you hate Christians too. And that's who he is, and that's what he is. He is a disgusting miscreant. A disgusting miscreant. And this is why elections matter, but it's also why elections aren't the answer to everything. It's why we have our great Constitution, which is undergirded by our great Declaration. And that's why these people want to destroy it. No doubt about it. That's their goal. They are evil, and what they promote is evil. Here is Rashida Tlaib, who represents Dearbornistan, in parts of Detroit, Michigan. Cut five, go.
1: Does he even have the authority to explore?
0: All right, let me explain. They're talking about Mondami. Does he even have the authority to explore the arrest of Netanyahu? Go ahead.
1: Does he even have the authority to explore the arrest of Netanyahu?
2: I don't know if it applies to citizen's arrest. If he needs help, tell him to call me.
0: If he needs help, tell him to call me. Here's a woman whose parents came here from the Palestinian territories. And she has hated America, hated Jews, hates Israel, hates Christians. How the hell do people like this get into this country? And she's not alone. Their numbers are growing. They're even growing under a Republican administration and a Republican Congress. Let's be honest. Let's be honest. That's what I am. I'm honest about this stuff. And it's got to end. Or they're going to put an end to us. It's got to end. Or they will put an end to us. How much time do I have left, Rich? Okay, we've got some good folks saying some good things, too, but we're going to have to wait because we only have about a minute left. But one of the people I want you to hear from is Mike Lawler, who's a great congressman just outside of New York City. He's in a swing district, a purple district. He's up against a very difficult opponent who's another fraud, pretending she's a moderate, served in the military, I suppose. And it's a big race. It's a tough race. We have to win races like this with Lawler. And Mike's been fantastic. And it's my full and complete and strong endorsement. I support him completely, Mike Lawler, for the race in New York. But I want you to hear what he has to say when we return, and Tom Cotton, because more and more people are now talking about the alliance between the Marxists and the Islamists. I cannot stand it when they talk about the green-red alliance, because nobody even knows what the hell they're talking about. The green-red alliance, the Islamists and the Marxists. No, just say it. The Islamists and the Marxists. Much more when I return. We'll be right back.
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8: 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Talk about a Thursday, 8 until Vince.
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9: More strikes against Iran. I'm Lisa Lacera, Fox News. U.S. Central Command says it's the 12th day in a row as both sides step up attacks on civilian infrastructure. CENTCOM says the strikes were authorized by President Trump. This afternoon, the president paid respects to soldiers who died in the conflict last weekend.
10: President Trump and military leaders saluted in silence as the remains of four service members were returned to the U.S. at Dover Air Force Base in Delaware. The president describes the dignified transfers as the hardest part of his job. Following the solemn ceremony, President Trump invited the family of Lieutenant Tyler Freehan aboard Air Force One as he flew to Georgia.
11: To Sherry and Stephen and David, we will carry Tyler's memory in our hearts forever.
10: After a week and a half of daily airstrikes in response to Iran targeting ships, President Trump says the U.S. will now bomb a bridge or power plant for every vessel attacked in the Strait of Hormuz.
9: Fox's Jared Halpern at the White House. Senate Democratic leader Chuck Schumer has announced that he will lead Democrats in forcing another War Powers Resolution vote to what he calls Trump's reckless and costly Iran war. This would be the Senate's first War Powers vote since the number of dead in the conflict rose to 18 and the number of wounded exceeded 500. The Department of Justice takes steps to ensure that South Carolina votes from overseas will count in the August special primary.
12: The August 11th special primary and perhaps a runoff August 25th will decide a Republican nominee that will replace the late Senator Lindsey Graham, who died July 11th, and face Democrat Annie Andrews in November. South Carolina will send ballots to all eligible state voters overseas by August 1st. The ballot must be completed and returned by the time polls close on primary day to be counted.
9: Fox's Grinnell Scott. 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
21: Have these showers and thunderstorms hanging around much of the I-25 corridor and off into the eastern plains through this evening. We do clear up by the time we head into overnight. Lows will be fairly mild, temperatures in the 60s and even some low 70s. With your KKTV 11 Alert weather, I'm meteorologist Nick LaLonde.
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1: Court. But ultimately, it's not about Prime Minister Netanyahu in Israel. It's about arresting Donald Trump and Pete Hegseth and Marco Rubio in the future if they ever travel abroad. Third and most troubling for all Americans is that this is not just the mayor of New York City. This alliance between Marxists and Islamists is spreading and coming to Washington, D.C. The Democrats have nominated men and women who are going to be elected to the House in deep blue districts in New York City who have said that they want to destroy Western civilization. In New Jersey, a radical who actually testified on behalf of the blind sheik, the mastermind of the first World Trade Tower bombing. And in Denver, a woman who said that 9/11 was inevitable because of U.S. actions. So it's not limited to New York City. This is coming to Washington, D.C. because these radical leftists are taking over the Democratic Party everywhere. They're even nominating people for statewide races in places like Maine, and I suspect very soon in Michigan and Wisconsin and Minnesota as well. It's a very troubling trend. We have to stop it at the polls this November.
2: And if we don't turn out en masse, we're not going to stop it at the polls this November. Now, we can't control what goes on in dark, dark blue cities and states, but we can control what goes on in purple towns and purple districts. That is marginal districts. And that is a big deal, and we're going to have to do it as much as we possibly can. And this will be ground zero for getting the vote out and pushing hard. This will be ground zero. But you can always count on this Ro con man. I hesitate to play him right now because he's so disgusting. But there's a good man I just mentioned, Mike Lawler. And here's what he had to say about what Mamdani was trying to do. Cut six, go.
3: You understand full well the challenges that you deal with every day at the United Nations. But sadly, we have a mayor of New York City who believes it's his responsibility to uphold international law. But meanwhile, this is the same person who wants to release dangerous criminals back out onto the streets in New York City, who refuses to cooperate with ICE to turn over violent criminals for deportation to federal authorities, who believes in sanctuary jurisdictions because, well, we don't want to hold people accountable for breaking our laws here in the United States, but somehow we're going to enforce the laws of the ICC that we are not party to, a corrupt, anti-Semitic, anti-American, anti-Israeli entity, all because of politics.
4: Which, by the way, and I'll defer Ambassador Bartos, which, by the way, has ongoing investigations against American soldiers from Afghanistan.
2: Two great patriots there, Lawler and Waltz. But it'd be a sad day indeed if Lawler is not returned to the House of Representatives. So those of you who live in his district, very, very important that you get out the vote. Very important you get others to vote. If you're not registered, that you go register. I mean, this is very important. This is what it's going to come down to. 97% of the Islamists who are in these mosques are voting. 97%. So if we have a sparse turnout, our guys are going to lose in these districts. And Lawler is the incumbent, and he should win. Not because he's the incumbent. It's a marginally Democrat district. But there's a lot of cops who live in his district. There's a lot of firefighters who live in his district. A lot of emergency personnel who live in his district. It's very important that you folks turn out in big numbers and take care of this guy. Because he's taking care of you. Or you're going to wake up. And the same mentality that resulted in those Twin Towers coming down on 9/11 will now represent you, whether you like it or not, in the House of Representatives. And I'm not kidding. I'm not kidding. Let's go to cut seven. Go.
3: He was opposed to the arrest and capture of Venezuelan dictator Nicolas Maduro, who was twice indicted by our own court system. The Southern District of New York twice indicted him, and Zohran called for his release. Meanwhile, he wants to arrest a duly elected prime minister of an ally based on the

0: ladies and gentlemen, it's not often that we have an opportunity, you and I, to take real advantage of what a sponsor is offering us. All of our sponsors are exceptional. 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Michael McCaul is the former chairman of the House Armed Services Committee. And he has this to say about Iran, and I agree with him. Go.
1: You know, since 1979, a dark veil of terror has reigned over the Middle East. This, in my judgment, was a reckoning that was eventually going to happen. It was unavoidable with this regime as long as the regime is in power. I commend this president for being the first present to take on this regime and Iran on its path to a nuclear bomb. Negotiating in the past hasn't worked. I have to be honest with you, Ambassador, I'm not sanguine about the current negotiations. I understand we have to give that a chance and give peace a chance. We have to try to negotiate. But I do think that, as Reagan said, peace through strength, as Colin Powell talked about, the Powell doctrine, either you go all in to win or you get the hell out of there. Right now, they're reconstituting their centrifuges in underground storage facilities. Then their launch pads are still striking. It is my sincere hope, and it's not your responsibility, but this, that the president unleashes our Department of War on Iran. I know that's what is happening now, to take out the launch pads, to take out the IRGC, to let Mossad and Israel do its job.
0: Let me add this. Let Mossad do its job. Unleash the Israeli military, arm in arm with our military, as we did at the outbreak of this war. Stop sidelining the Israeli military and Mossad. Arm the Iranian people. Let's go for victory. Real victory.
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15: Ratcheting up the attacks, I'm Lisa Lacera, Fox News. U.S. Central Command says it's conducting a 12th night of strikes against targets in Iran, as President Trump promised to strike a power plant or bridge for every ship Tehran targets in the Strait of Hormuz.
16: More tough talk as well from Iran's political elite. On one hand, you have the speaker coming out and saying, posting all or none, basically saying, if Iran is not allowed to sell its oil, no country, no neighboring country in the region will be permitted to sell any oil at all. The foreign minister also taking a page from the Old Testament. He's saying it'll be an eye for an eye, striking back against America in kind, not just America, but also any country as well that contributes to America's efforts.
15: Fox's Steve Harrigan in Tel Aviv. This afternoon, President Trump honored the four service members killed last weekend in the Middle East, saluting during a dignified transfer of their remains at Dover Air Force Base in Delaware. From the ceremony in Delaware, the president traveled to Marietta, Georgia, with the family of Lieutenant Tyler Feehan, who was from the state, calling him and the others heroes during a speech where he focused on his economic policy.
17: This economy is ready to blow everything away ever
7: of any country. There's never been anything like what's happening in the United States of America right now.
15: Fox polls show the cost of living is the top issue for voters as we head into the midterm election. Tropical storm Bertha made landfall this afternoon in Louisiana's St. Bernard Parish. Fox Weather's Brandi Campbell's in Biloxi, Mississippi.
17: The Biloxi emergency manager here told me they are at least grateful that Bertha's intense storms remained offshore in the Gulf.
15: The storm center is about 40 miles southwest of New Orleans. On Wall Street, the Dow lost 6 points. The Nasdaq minus 146. 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
32: Have these showers and thunderstorms hanging around much of the I-25 corridor and off in the eastern plains through this evening. We do clear up by the time we head into overnight. Lows will be fairly mild, temperatures in the 60s and even some low 70s. With your KKTV 11 Alert weather, I'm meteorologist Nick LaLonde.
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1: Well, America, the president on Air Force One flew back the family of fallen hero, Army Lieutenant Tyler Feehan. And the president had, I thought, some emotional comments he made as a result. And I happen to know for a fact, personally, that he's very, very touched when our military personnel are injured or killed. It bothers him enormously. Enormously. Despite what the media would have you believe, or the Democrats, or anybody else would have you believe. So here's some of his comments just from a few hours ago. Go.
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1: The memory of their beautiful, this was a beautiful son. You know, I read, when I go to Dover, I read charts on all of the young people. And some are unbelievable. Some are a little bit, you know, they got a little bit of a little couple of little bad things put in. This is a son who is like a flawless, perfect person. Beautiful, beautiful son. Handsome in every way. Brilliant. Respected by everybody. His sheet read so beautifully, and I told them that. Their beloved son. And it's, his name was Lieutenant Tyler Feehan. And he was a person that was going all the way. He was going to be a general. He would have been a general very quickly. He was heading in that path. But I just want to thank Tyler's mother, Sherry, his father, Stephen, and his uncle, David, who great people. I got to know him a little bit on the plane and standing there watching this sight, which is very tough to watch, to be honest with you. Very tough. I think it's the toughest thing I do. If anything, I do all this stuff, but I think it's the toughest thing I do. But to Sherry and Stephen and David, we will carry Tyler's memory in our hearts forever. And I just want to thank you. It's an honor to have you here today. Please.
2: It's upsetting just listening, isn't it, Rich? You know, your President Trump reminds me of past presidents, Lincoln. So many casualties during the Civil War. Hundreds of thousands. His own family, casualties. Very, very difficult. Very difficult. And to be with the parents, excruciating. Obviously for the family, too. So our prayers go out. More reason to destroy this enemy. This enemy has already killed thousands and injured thousands of Americans. On the battlefield in Iraq, in Lebanon, Saudi Arabia, our two African embassies, they've killed and maimed so many Americans. It's time to finish them off, America. It's time to put an end to this. So that our children and grandchildren don't have to confront this when you and I are dead and gone. Each generation is an obligation to the next. Parents have an obligation to their children. Grandparents have an obligation to their children and their grandchildren. It's always been the way. One generation protecting the next. That's largely why we go to war, obviously to protect ourselves, but we're really thinking about the future, aren't we? We don't want our families to live under tyranny. We don't want our families to suffer from war. We don't want our families to suffer from concentration camps. We don't want our family to suffer from starvation, a lack of freedom. And so we fight to the death. What we're doing in Iran is noble. It is righteous to defeat this regime. This regime is not going to go away on its own. It doesn't seek coexistence. It doesn't even seek a cessation of military activity. It seeks our elimination. The people in Iran, they didn't ask for this. The vast majority of them were not involved in any revolution. This was imposed on them. Communism, Islamism, imposed on these people as they're trying to impose it on us. And I don't ever want you to forget those scenes. That those young Persian people running for their lives as they're being mowed down.

0: with automatic weapons, with tanks, by snipers, as they continue to go around the country to collect young people up, throw them in prison, torture and rape them, and then execute them summarily. Hang them. Hang them. Imagine if it was your child or grandchild. We can't prevent this all over the world, but we can prevent it there. We're there right now. This regime's weaker than it's ever been. Now, if we don't pursue victory, we will not have victory. If we are fighting so we can negotiate the next day, then that's not victory. And if we want victory, we have to do what it takes to get victory. And what it takes, at a minimum, is bringing in our allies, the Israelis, the Mossad, the IDF, their Air Force, to fight side by side with us. The Arabs can't do it. The Turks won't do it. And the CIA to work with Mossad to arm these people who want to be armed and they want retribution for what's happened to them and their families over all these decades. And I don't blame them. They want to take their country back. All they need is a helping hand. And this isn't about us sending 150,000 troops in there like the vice president said to Joe Rogan. That is really preposterous. We need to do this. Or they'll have 20, 30,000 ballistic missiles one day, and they will have nuclear warheads. You can see how persistent they are. They're relentless. There will not be another president, I don't believe, who will do what Trump is doing. If the Democrats are in, I can assure you that they will not take steps to protect us. They will appease, they will pacify, they will even fund the enemy as Biden did and as Obama did. But if we want to prevent any more deaths, civilian and military, we've got to do what we've got to do, and we've got to do it now. It can't be attack, negotiate, attack, negotiate, attack, negotiate. NATO's not going to help us. The Arabs aren't going to help us. But the Israelis will help us. And the Persian people will help us. You have two peoples here, the Israelis and the Persians. And they're ready, willing, and able. And we should make maximum use of these allies if we seek victory. I'll be right back.
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13: Now seems as good a time as any to remind you, you don't always have to take healthy habits to the extreme. Not only are you unlikely to stick with something that's difficult, even if you can keep it up, it's probably going to be to the detriment of something else. And chances are that something else is more important. So if you're on a quest to improve your health, I promise the basics are going to take you much further. I'm talking about diet, try and be as plant-based as possible, exercise, meaning multiple rounds of cardio and strength training, and sleep. For most people, 7 to 9 hours a night. I'd like to think of these things as sort of a three-legged stool, right? If you're not doing any one of them, it's really hard to keep balanced with the others. The key here is you don't have to strive for perfection. Doing anything is going to be better than nothing. I'm Dr. Sanjay Gupta, helping you live a better life.
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0: everybody. Hope you're having a good night. Thanks for tuning in, as always. Programming note, tomorrow on the show, tomorrow is Thursday, right? Tomorrow, Bootsy Collins, Rock and Roll Hall of Famer, slapping the bass. Bootsy Collins is going to be joining us. He's going to talk about his new album he has collaborated with Buckethead. Yeah. He's also going to talk about his struggles with mental health. Bootsy Collins, one of the great bassists of all time. Bootsy Collins is going to join us tomorrow. And then on Friday, comedian Ryan Hamilton is going to be joining us. He's got a new Netflix special called This Just Hit Me. He was hit by a bus in, I don't know, during COVID, I guess. And he turned it into a stand-up comedy routine. He is a very funny comedian, so he's going to join us on Friday. So some of the things to look forward to as we continue on with the week. Phone numbers are as follows. 1-844-2-McGraw, 1-844-262-4729. 1-844-262-4729. Let's see here. let's do this. Text messages, Zoom calls, voicemails, and phone calls. Eduardo in Tampa, you'll be first up. Welcome to America at Night.
1: Yeah, good evening. Well, some welcome news this Hump Day Wednesday. France has banned social media for people under 15 years old. Let's see if the rest of the world will follow.
0: Yeah. So they banned it for children under 16, right? Is that the story?
1: Yeah.
0: I don't think that's possible in this country. I wish it were, but I don't think that's ever going to happen. But it just goes to show you that there are some countries that understand that it is dangerous, right? We ban cigarettes.

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1: Think about that for a second. And if I wanted to buy a certain album, they had to put a warning on that album for parents to let them know that this album is unacceptable for moral standards and the community standards. Now you've got you parents give these phones to these kids and they've got child molesters trying to track down your children. And they have no problem giving their phones to these 10-year-olds, 11-year-olds, 12-year-olds. And would you drop your kid off at a park where you knew there were known pedophiles? Absolutely not. But you give them a phone where you know that there are pedophiles there trying to track down your children. It makes no sense.
2: Yeah. Stick with flip phones for the young people. If emergency calls only, that's it.
1: Stick with a book. Don't give them. I mean, there's no need for a phone. Crazy stuff. Eduardo, thanks for the phone call.
2: Thank you very much. Yeah. Okay.
1: You got it. Danny and Rolla, you're up on America at Night.
3: Hey, brother. Your first guest said that it was nonpartisan, but
1: his organization is nonpartisan.
3: Okay. Everybody in this country that drives a car needs to have ID. If you go to buy cigarettes, you go to buy alcohol, you go to go into a casino, you have to have ID. So the Save America Act requiring ID shouldn't be a big deal. It's got 80% support among all voters. That includes Democrats and Republicans. There was a vote recently in Arizona, and I don't remember the lady's name, but she won by 250 votes. Mikey Sherrill, I think, said that there were 3,000 or 5,000, and of those, 400 of those had voted. Those 400 votes could have swayed that election. And as far as mail-in ballots, that's like saying that dead people don't vote or dead people don't collect benefits. Yeah, they do. It's happened many times. And there was one other thing. First of all, the Cardinals won tonight. Woo!
1: Okay.
3: There was a discussion about a reporter had asked, do you think that this is widespread? Well, it doesn't matter if it's widespread or not. We're a country of 350 million people. We have about 20,000 murders a year. So murder is not widespread, but it's still wrong. We still don't accept it.
1: Okay,
3: what say
1: Danny,
3: you?
1: Okay, Danny, a lot to unpack here. First, let's start with showing ID. Well, first of all, let me answer the question this way. I don't think there's a system on earth that can guarantee that 1,000% every time for every election. There are nefarious people who are going to try and do terrible things and vote in two different elections or try and manipulate the process in one way, shape, or form. And it has happened. I don't think anybody has admitted that it's happened. But it happens on a very small scale. Now, you're right. New Jersey got lucky with these 400 votes. Luckily, apparently, what they're saying is that none of these 400 votes tip the election one way or the other. There are some elections that end up with 150 vote wins or whatever, right?
3: How do you know? Because I can tell you this much, and this is federal law. Nobody's vote can be known and cannot be shared. That's like tax information.
1: Okay, all right, hold on a second.
3: How do you know it didn't sway?
1: Well, one, that's what the New Jersey governor said. So whether or not you believe them or not, but they know because there was no election that won by 200 votes.
3: Okay,
1: I'll go with that. Even if all 400 votes voted for Donald Trump, he still wouldn't have won the election. So they got lucky. They got lucky. Okay. Secondly, or thirdly, or fifthly, or whatever, you threw a lot at me. The SAVE Act, no one's

0: arguing that you have to show ID. And in many, many states, you have to show a picture ID. Again, it's the law of the land in many, many states. What the SAVE Act apparently does is you have to show proof of citizenship at the ballot box. And your real ID isn't good enough for that level of security. So you have to show your passport. You have to show your birth certificate. You have to bring other things to the to the voting place. So the real ID, you have to show your birth certificate and your passport for the real ID. But when you show that to vote, that's not good enough to vote. That's the problem people have. People aren't complaining about showing ID to vote, gas bill or whatever else. The problem is that the real ID that the government issued to me isn't good enough to vote. And if that's not good enough to vote, and I have to bring my birth certificate, what's to say I don't have a fake birth certificate? What's to say I don't, a birth certificate doesn't have my picture on it? I can fake that just as well as I can fake anything else.
1: So, okay, well, let me ask you this.
0: Yeah.
1: There have been several states, well, I can think of two, that have given out commercial driver's license.
0: Yeah. Oh, there's lots of, you mean, from with undocumented workers.
1: Yeah. And here's what's weird. When you're talking about a max of 80,000 pounds, it's not hard to kill somebody. So if you're not even supposed to be in this country, how does any state would you or would you not say it's irresponsible to give somebody a CDL that's almost like handing them a loaded weapon and they're not even supposed to be in the country? What would you say to that?
0: Danny, thanks for the phone call. I had, honestly, I never even thought about it. I don't know. I mean, it's interesting. I get the argument. They're in the country. They have a CDL. They have a driver's license. They have a tax ID number, but they shouldn't be in the country anyway. My argument is, just like the Chamber of Commerce's head honcho, we need to change the laws in the country to have a functioning system so that the people we need to work can work and the people who need to be out of the country cannot come into the country. We need a functioning system, and right now we don't have it because our immigration laws were set up for the 1940s and not 2025. Danny, thanks for the phone call. America at Night, back in a moment.
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18: Now seems as good a time as any to remind you, you don't always have to take healthy habits to the extreme. Not only are you unlikely to stick with something that's difficult, even if you can keep it up, it's probably going to be to the detriment of something else. And chances are that something else is more important. So if you're on a quest to improve your health, I promise the basics are going to take you much further. I'm talking about diet, try and be as plant-based as possible, exercise, meaning multiple rounds of cardio and strength training, and sleep. For most people, 7 to 9 hours a night. I'd like to think of these things as sort of a three-legged stool, right? If you're not doing any one of them, it's really hard to keep balanced with the others. The key here is you don't have to strive for perfection. Doing anything is going to be better than nothing. I'm Dr. Sanjay Gupta, helping you live a better life.
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1: All right, let's take some voicemails here. 1-844-2-McGraw, 1-844-262-4729. We've got Roy in Central Oregon. Roy, take it away.
2: Mr. McGraw, you handle everybody really well. One thing I haven't heard so far, and I've been listening to you for a few months, is fire season is getting pretty well underway here. And, from 1950 to 1980, the state of Oregon had one major fire because of all the logging roads and all the access everybody, all the fire departments had to the wilderness. And I hope you bring that up one of these days.
1: You know, actually, that's an interesting topic. I'd love to dive into the logging industry, wildfires being what they are. But the logging industry is always an interesting one, especially with that back in the news with some of the tariffs. So, Roy, I'll put that on the list and keep an eye out for it. William in Texas, you're on America at Night. Take it away.
3: I've been thinking, I know that's a little bit dangerous for me, but with the Iranian thing and everything that's going on all over the place, I think we're not just watching a series of wars, a series of violence. We're witnessing a global chessboard where the same players keep making the same mistakes over and over. And the cost is always being paid by the civilians on every side, no matter where you are, if you're in Ukraine, if you're in Russia, if you're in Iran, if you're in the United States, doesn't matter. We always pay the price for the games they play.
1: William in Texas, that's an interesting thought, something to chew on. Let's go back to the phones. Tony in Montreal. Tony, you're on America at Night.
4: Hi, McGraw. I'm watching this Democratic Party disintegrate, as far as I'm concerned, in front of my eyes. 35 members now are in the Mamdami Club from Madame Chevrier and different people. And today I was quite astounded to hear John Fetterman. John Fetterman, to me, is a knowledgeable guy. People on the right attacked him when he was, running. And today he's like the only level-headed Democrat that seems to be speaking in terms of logical positions that the Democratic Party once had. As an example, most of these candidates, the 35 that we're talking about, are anti-Israel. They're pro-Hamas. In fact, it's something that Fetterman has said is enough to cause him to create a division in the party that he's highly uncomfortable with. He's referred to Mamdani as a clown, and people that follow him are out of really anti-Israel and very dangerously anti-Semitic. I don't know where we're going, McGraw.
1: Let me chime in. There is John Fetterman votes with the Democratic Party 90% of the time, and he's criticized by the Democrats and loved by the Republicans. So one of that I don't understand. But this anti-Israel bent in the Democratic Party has always been there. This anti-Israel bent in the Republican Party has always been there. There are factions of both parties that are overly critical of Israel. I don't know what you would call anti-Semitic or not. We could argue about that, but there is certainly a portion of the Democratic Party that is pro-Palestinian, I guess, and there's a faction of the a Republican Party as well. It's a strange phenomenon, but it is what it is. I got 30 seconds. I'll give you the last word.
4: So the thing that I find strange is Mamdani is on a stool or on his little podium saying that he wants to arrest an international leader of Israel as if he has the power to do it, and he's speaking to his base. That I don't hear anywhere in the Republican Party, and neither does anybody of a logical center sort of Democrat ever said anything similar to that. And I think that is the problem today.
1: Tony, thank you for the phone call. America at Night, back in a moment.
0: This is America at Night with McGraw-Milhaven.

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4: I'm Jim Arthur in the KVOR 24/7 News Center. The latest on the Aspen Acres fire. It sits at 101,500 acres with 61% containment. Some good news for Custer County residents. They're being allowed back to their homes in MAP Zone C3 and C4. Those areas will drop to pre-evacuation status. But in Pueblo County, residents living in sections FS3 and FS4 are going back on pre-evacuation notice. Colorado is ranked 5th in the nation for fatal crashes involving careless or aggressive driving. Those numbers from the Colorado State Patrol. And a vote Monday night by Monuments Town Council to place a 6-month moratorium on any applications for AI data centers. Over the last 18 months, applications for those centers have risen dramatically all around the country. I'm Jim Arthur. Stay connected to KVOR News on the hour, on the half, when it breaks on AM 740, KVOR, and KVOR.com.
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17: All right, it's 10:34 here. Big 550. KTRS. Three U.S. airports. Listen to this. Three U.S. airports have become the first to opt out of, or into, rather, a new TSA private screening model, prompting staunch opposition from the union that represents TSA workers. Tampa International, Des Moines International, and Charleston International Airport plan to transition to a new voluntary public-private screening initiative. The agency spokesperson confirmed today. The initiative, called Gold Plus, has been billed by the TSA as an update to the existing program through which 20 U.S. airports, including the San Francisco International, use private security screeners rather than federal workers. The TSA first announced the new program to a mass email in May. Now, look, of all the things you can praise the Trump administration for, I think first and foremost is the fact that we no longer have to take our shoes off, which is the dumbest thing in the world. You can tell me that the magnetometer can't figure out if there's something in my shoe, or I have to take my belt off. I don't understand that either. You're telling me that, really? I have to take my belt off because I might be hiding something in my pants that you can't figure it out? Or take your laptop out of your bag. Really? This leather satchel is like lead-lined and I have kryptonite in there? And you can't see what's in my laptop if it has a leather strap over it? Really? Every time I go through the airport, I always think to myself, I think the terrorists won. I get it. I get it. I'm not supposed to say anything. I'm supposed to smile and just let them probe me and get through and get on to my business or trip or vacation or whatever. I get it. They're just doing their job. But I've never seen the benefit of, I'm all for security, but I'm for common sense security. And then the clear. Can we talk about this for a second? The clear or the TSA pre-check? Let me come and check you today, and come in and let me interview you. And if you're okay, I'll give you the okay for the TSA pre-check. Okay. Well, you know, people get radicalized all sorts of ways, don't they? Right? How many times do you hear, well, 6 months ago he was normal, and then he started hanging out with the wrong crowd, and he went onto the internet, and he went down this rabbit hole, and all of a sudden, now you find the guy blowing up some church somewhere. Right? Oh, but he qualified for TSA pre-check 6 months ago. It's no rhyme or reason. I mean, I hope the private screening is faster, easier, more common sense. And I don't blame the TSA agents. I get it. It's their job. They're trying to keep us all safe. I understand that. And I just sit there and shake my head, grin and bear it, put on a smile face. I don't try and make their job any harder. It's like yelling at the person at the convenience store for the price of gas. The person at the convenience store really doesn't have any control over the price of gas. Kind of like the caller last night who was yelling at me because I didn't solve the affirmative action problem. I really don't have that much control over the affirmative action issue when it comes to college campuses and law school admissions. So I don't know what you're yelling at me for. I don't yell at the TSA agents, but I lament the fact that we got to take our shoes off. We got to take our laptop off. I got to take my wallet out of my pants and put it on the conveyor belt because that's going to solve the problem. 1-844-2-McGraw, 1-844-262-4729. Let's go to John Doe number two. John Doe number two, you are on America at Night.
18: Nope. In response to the fraud in Minnesota, et cetera, you are correct. It is out there. The question is, why are we not prosecuting the individuals?
17: I think we are prosecuting the individuals. I think Merrick Garland had quite a number of prosecutions, and I think they're ongoing. And there was a story a couple weeks ago We had some reporters on talking about that. And the woman, right, the largest Medicare fraud in the world, or the largest, yeah, she pled guilty, or we did, and we continue to do it. I don't think anybody is a fan of Medicare fraud. And when it's found out about, they're prosecuted to the fullest extent of the law in either party. This idea that one party doesn't want to prosecute theft from government funds is, it's kind of a, I get it. People are partisan and, you know, only want to pump up their own team and not look at the sort of facts. But in Minnesota, they have been. So 1-844-2-McGraw, 1-844-262-4729. We got one more here from Northwestern Indiana. John Doe, take it away.
19: I have seen socialism rise and fall in different countries. It's all right while you're taxing the rich, but when they run out of money, who's going to pay the bill? I've been paying into Medicare all my working life, and therefore I think I deserve the Medicare, which I've been using.
17: I don't disagree with that. Medicare is a form of socialism. Social Security is a form of socialism. If your subdivision has, or your town has, cut a deal with one garbage collector, that's a form of socialism. You've pooled your resources for the betterment of everybody. That's a form of socialism. The fire department, a form of socialism. We pool our resources together, and collectively, it's better, because if each one of us had to have our own police department, it costs us a fortune. So we pool our resources and we share the resources. Form of socialism, right? Police officers, police departments, kind of a form of socialism. So this whole idea that socialism, well, let's sort of understand what the word is. The texter from last hour who texted in and said, President Trump took a financial stake in the company Intel. That, by definition, is socialism. When President Trump allows NVIDIA to sell their chips to China and takes a percentage of the sales for the federal government, that is, by definition, socialism. When he cuts a deal with U.S. Steel, and U.S. Steel is then, the federal government has some stake in U.S. Steel, that is a form of socialism. So all this people throwing around talk of socialism, be careful where you're throwing those bombs of socialism, because there's socialism all over the place. Look, I have been very critical of Zoran Mandami when it comes to price controls for apartments and rent-controlled apartments in New York City. It doesn't work. It just doesn't work. I understand somebody might get a sweetheart deal and have a rent-controlled apartment, but overall, it's a loser. It's a bad idea. That's a form of socialism or price controls, which President Nixon tried in the 70s. It was an utter disaster. When you have price controls, it doesn't work, especially when you're talking about apartments in New York City. Do you know in New York City there are about, I'm going to get this number wrong, I'll check it on the break, 35, maybe even 40,000 apartments in New York City that are vacant? It's some huge number. I got to check it on the break. They call them zombie apartments. And what's a zombie apartment? A zombie apartment is an apartment that the landlord doesn't rent. It's vacant, but the landlord doesn't rent it because it's in a rent-controlled building. They like to fix it up, so they could rent it. But to fix it up, it costs too much money, and they can't make it back on the rent. Right? I got to put the new plumbing in. I got to put a new shower in. I got to put a new furnace and an air conditioner in. And I got to redo the floors, and I got to fix the windows. Right? That's going to cost me $20,000. Well, if you can only charge $500 a month in rent, why would you spend $20,000 when you're only getting $500 a month? It'd take you forever to, right? I'm just making up those numbers. But the point is, so these apartment complexes just sit. So rent-controlled apartments, it doesn't work. Again, a form of socialism. I get it. There's plenty of criticism to go around when it comes to socialism and disincentivizing the worker or the business to invest and so on and so forth. But there are examples across the political spectrum of socialism taking hold, right? Everyone's against government-run health care. Not Mitch McConnell. Mitch McConnell's pretty happy with his government-run health care, right? This guy, he doesn't want government-run health care, but don't take my Medicare away from me. Well, isn't that sort of government-run health care? So we throw these terms around, and we don't even see the irony or the hypocrisy of the whole thing. It's all over the place. Some make sense. Police, fire, garbage cans, right? Garbage men, garbage services. Some of that makes sense. Some of it doesn't. Like taking a position, the government taking a position in Intel or NVIDIA or rent-controlled apartments. Some of it makes no sense. Some of it does make sense. So this whole idea of socialism, everyone's running around like the boogeyman. Oh, socialism. Well, you got to explain yourself a little bit more. But I guess explaining isn't fun when you can just throw bombs and, you know, run around a lot like a giant snowflake, screaming and yelling, ranting and raving. All right, 1-844-2-McGraw, 1-844-262-4729. Sorry, let me get off my high horse here for a second. All right, let me get off my high horse. I'll give the horse some water. We'll be back. America at Night, back in a moment.
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41: I read this interesting story the other day, which was written by a colleague of mine, about why so-called, quote, admin nights are the new book club for busy adults. Now, I learned this is a term coined by journalist Chris Collin, who wrote about this life hack in the Wall Street Journal. An admin night is when people come together for a night, a fun night, while holding one another accountable to an assignment. The ones usually considered back burner tasks, the ones that you've been putting off. The person you choose to do an admin night with matters a lot because that's your accountability partner. That's what one person told us. People love the social aspect because it can bring these boring tasks to light, make them feel more fun, and where you go matters as well. You need to have enough space and hopefully not too many distractions. And again, don't forget to leave some time for fun. I'm Dr. Sanjay Gupta, helping you live a better life.
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17: All right, a couple more minutes left. 1-844-2-McGraw, 1-844-262-4729. We got Dennis in Connecticut. Dennis, welcome to America at Night. Hello.
44: How are you doing, McGraw? I'd like to ask you about the problem with the government here is they're in the office way too long. There need to be term limits and get rid of some of these old people and get some fresh new ideas up there. The one idea that I heard a couple of months ago was Alaska had vote by phone. And I guess it didn't work out too well. I'm not sure of the reasons why it didn't, but you could vote by phone, I guess, from your house, from your home. Now, if they took their powers, the government's powers away and gave it back to the people where they could vote, when they come up to this, like, Save America Act, and they can't figure it out for some reason, they should let the people vote and let the people decide, because they can't.
17: You know, you're right. The largest city in Alaska is about to have an experiment at Anchorage, the home of about 240,000 registered voters. This was November of 2025, this article I'm just pulling up here. It's starting small. Mail and in-person voting will exist, but voters will also be able to open a link on their phones and cast a ballot in races, municipal races, starting in April. So I don't know how I'll check to see how that went. That's an interesting. I hadn't heard that story. That's interesting.
44: Just give the people the power. Those people up in government, all those people, they can't figure anything out. Every year, every election, it's the same exact thing. They can't fix nothing.
17: Well, Dennis, there's a certain amount of truth to that. I believe that term limits will not solve that problem. I think term limits is a terrible idea. I think we already have term limits. Every election, we can throw out the incumbent. But for whatever reason, we keep voting those same people in. How many people don't like Mitch McConnell, except the man will never lose an election in Kentucky? How many people don't like AOC? She'll never lose an election in her district. Every time we go to the polls is a referendum on the people we send to Washington, D.C. I think if you had a term limits, you know who the only people who would be more powerful? The lobbyists, the institutionalists. They're the ones who knows how Washington works. I would never send somebody to Washington who says, I'm going to change Washington. No, you're not going to change Washington. You're a congressman. You're one congressman. You're not going to change Washington. But I want somebody who knows how Washington works and then does the right thing. And there you got to be there 5, 6, 10, 20 years before you truly understand how it works. And then maybe you can get something done. But
44: Don't we go through this stuff over and over again? Don't we do this over and over?
17: Well, that's another issue, right? I mean, how many times do we keep voting on people not to get us into wars, and you know, people keep getting us into wars? I get it. I don't know what to tell you. That's the.
44: They should give the power. They should give the power back to the people. Let us vote on the things that they can't decide. We're fighting over the Save America Act for how long? And I guess most of America want the Save America Act, but they can't see that. They can't make a decision.
17: Well, I don't know. I think the polling's all over the place on the Save Act. Look, that's not the way it works. You can't manage by just holding up a vote of the fans. You gotta send your representative to Washington and let them do the work. But if they're not doing the work, you throw them out and get somebody else who will. But we don't throw them out. We keep sending them back in. Dennis, I got to go. Thanks for the phone call. Appreciate it. All right. We got quite a number of text messages tonight. I didn't get to the text messages. Couldn't get to all of the voicemails either. But we are officially out of time. Tomorrow night on the show, Bootsy Collins. Yes. Considered one of the great bassists of all times. Slapping the bass with Bootsy Collins, Rock and Roll Hall of Famer. He's out with a new song, a new album with Buckethead, and he's talking and opening up about his struggles with mental health and about his new album with Buckethead and how the two of them together have teamed up to talk about mental health. So Bootsy Collins on the show tomorrow. Bill Clevelin's going to be along as well, and then tomorrow night, Bill Clevelin, Bootsy Collins, and then we'll have the latest in the news and all that stuff, plus your phone calls and everything else. It is America at Night, each and every night. The show gets turned into a podcast, so download the podcast where all podcasts are found. Search America at Night with McGraw-Milhaven. We love you when you do that. And then the voicemails, 1-844-262-4729. Thanks for putting up with me. Our executive director is Alex Hinton. Our engineer tonight is Richard Good. I'm McGraw-Milhaven. And this is America at Night on Westwood One.
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41: What are the chances you are listening to this while drinking a nice hot cup of coffee? If so, don't let me stop you. For years, we've been reporting on the health benefits of coffee, and that's not going to stop today. A new study, this one out of Harvard School of Public Health, found that coffee and tea could help lower your risk of developing dementia. People who enjoyed 1 to 3 caffeinated cups a day saw the biggest impact. In addition to the caffeine, coffee contains hundreds of bioactive compounds that can influence inflammation, glucose metabolism, vascular function, and oxidative stress. It's also possible coffee drinkers might be doing other things that keep them healthy. Eating a more balanced diet, getting plenty of exercise, sleep, not smoking, or drinking too much alcohol. And finally, staying socially active. I'm Dr. Sanjay Gupta, helping you live a better life.
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4: Funding for the Iran conflict. I'm Sue Guzman, Fox News, and the House has approved $95 billion in funding for the conflict with Iran and also okayed a $1.5 trillion defense bill. Details from Fox's Chad Pergram.
6: The House of Representatives trying to cure the legislative summertime blues. The House approved a stopgap bill to avoid a government shutdown this fall. The House sending the Senate a budget framework to pay for the conflict in Iran, tacking on the Save America Act. But there's GOP skepticism. Senate Majority Leader John Thune may not even tackle the budget blueprint until September.
7: We could pull that budget resolution passed by the House and use it to fund government.
6: That package is immune to filibusters. Republicans could then cut Democrats out of the funding process. Republicans hope the threat compels Democrats to help avoid a full government shutdown. The House also approving a plan barring members from trading stocks.
4: President Trump Wednesday honoring the 4 U.S. soldiers killed in the Iran conflict, joining their families as their remains were returned home. This as Tehran continues to target U.S. allies in the Middle East.
8: There were dozens of ballistic missiles and drones that were fired that night on July 17th at the base where these Americans were being housed. And it was at least one, possibly more, ballistic missile that struck the base and caused the devastation that led to the deaths. It's important to point out that the Iranians have fired more than 8,500 drones and missiles at U.S. bases since the war began 4 months ago.
4: Secretary of State Marco Rubio meeting with Russia's foreign minister Sergei Lavrov in Thailand for talks about Ukraine and the conflicts in the Middle East. Fox News asked Lavrov whether Russia is helping Iran target American troops, but Lavrov didn't respond and walked away. 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
41: I read this interesting story the other day, which was written by a colleague of mine, about why so-called, quote, admin nights are the new book club for busy adults. Now, I learned this is a term coined by journalist Chris Collin, who wrote about this life hack in the Wall Street Journal. An admin night is when people come together for a night, a fun night, while holding one another accountable to an assignment, the ones usually considered back burner tasks, the ones that you've been putting off. The person you choose to do an admin night with matters a lot. because that's your accountability partner. That's what one person told us. People love the social aspect because it can bring these boring tasks to light, make them feel more fun, and where you go matters as well. You need to have enough space and hopefully not too many distractions. And again, don't forget to leave some time for fun. I'm Dr. Sanjay Gupta, helping you live a better life.
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24: Have these showers and thunderstorms hanging around much of the I-25 corridor and often in the eastern plains through this evening. We do clear up by the time we head into overnight. Lows will be fairly mild, temperatures in the 60s and even some low 70s. With your KKTV 11 Alert weather, I'm meteorologist Nick LeLong.

0: 5 till now, you're with America in the Morning, the author who gained notoriety by popularizing the world of bodybuilding and helping to launch the career of Arnold Schwarzenegger, has passed away. Ed Donahue reports on the passing of Charles Gaines.
1: Author Charles Gaines has died. He popularized the world of bodybuilding. Gaines collaborated with George Butler in 1974 to write Pumping Iron, The Art and Sport of Bodybuilding. It was made into a documentary.
2: Can I sign up here? I want to start gaining some muscle.
1: Pumping Iron introduced the world to Arnold Schwarzenegger.
2: You look in the mirror and just say, okay, I need a little bit more deltoids. So what you do is you exercise and put those deltoids on. Whereas an artist would just slap on some on each side, you know, and this is maybe the easier way. We go through the harder way.
1: Gaines says Schwarzenegger almost single-handedly brought bodybuilding out of the shadows. Gaines wrote other books, including Stay Hungry, which ended up giving Arnold Schwarzenegger his first movie role. Charles Gaines was 84. I'm Ed Donahue.
0: He's the star of the game-changing hit on Apple TV, who thought after season 3 that his character would not return. Now heading back to the soccer pitch, entertainment reporter Kevin Carr tells us what led Jason Sudeikis to transform into Ted Lasso for season 4.
3: The stars of Ted Lasso offered a look at the Emmy-winning series and its upcoming 4th season. Jason Sudeikis, who plays Ted, Hannah Waddingham, who plays Rebecca Welton, and Juno Temple, who plays Keeley Jones, sat down with The Hollywood Reporter to chat about what to expect from season 4. Sudeikis offered his quick pitch.
4: Ted Lasso is presented with an option to do something different in his life for people that he's never done it for before.
3: The series, which debuted at the height of the COVID-19 pandemic, was a hit, offering a much-needed dose of optimism. Waddingham said it was actually more than just that.
5: I didn't really like the whole thing of people being roasted. And I love the fact that our show always bucks against that. It is beautiful and pure.
3: Temple said she feels the new season will still be accepted by the audience.
6: I think it will still learn because it's about connection. And I think in this day and age, we need connection even more than ever.
3: While many expected the series to continue in some form, with ideas spanning spin-offs, a cartoon, and even a telenovela, Sudeikis was not sure it would come back.
4: But I thought it was done. I 100% thought it was done.
7: What? Yeah.
4: I did. I absolutely, I did.
6: I did.
4: Maybe not on the soul level or heart level.
3: Well, it isn't done, and there's 10 new episodes with the title character returning to Richmond to coach the women's team. Ted Lasso Season 4 debuts on Apple TV Plus on Wednesday, August 5th. I'm Kevin Carr.
0: America in the Morning for Thursday, July 23rd, 2026 is produced by Jeff McKay. I'm John Trout. This is Westwood One.
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14: And good morning. It's 5 o'clock. I'm Jim Arthur. You're on Colorado 740 KVOR. The news on this Thursday, July 23rd. The El Paso County Sheriff's Department says a man was arrested last week in the death investigation of 39-year-old Michael Fell. The victim was found shot to death at a home on Reedgrass Way July 7th. Four men wearing masks broke into that home. Authorities say 18-year-old DeMonte Linwood was picked up in Aurora July 16th. He's facing charges of second-degree murder and robbery. No other arrests have been made. In other news, a man found shot to death at Memorial Park last Saturday has been identified. The victim, 19-year-old Haywood Trisby. He was identified by the El Paso County Coroner's Office. Trisby found in a car in a parking lot. Colorado Springs police say they saw several cars leave the scene as they arrived. They stopped one of them and eventually arrested 20-year-old Malachi Branch. He has been accused of first-degree murder. In other news, on Colorado 740 KVOR, Phil Weiser, the Democratic nominee for governor in Colorado, has selected Leslie Dahlkemper as his lieutenant governor, should he win the November election. Dahlkemper is currently the chair of the Jefferson County Board of County Commissioners. KKTV 11 News anchor Rachel Ramsey has more.
7: She was elected to her second four-year term as a county commissioner back in 2022. She serves on the Colorado Fire Commission and has previously served as the president of the Jeffco Public Schools Board of Education. Weiser is facing Republican nominee Victor Marks, among other candidates. Marks has not announced a running mate yet.
14: A Colorado Springs woman who was killed in a two-car wrong-way vehicle crash on I-70 in western Colorado Monday has been identified. 32-year-old Brianna Brink was killed when her car hit a truck on I-70. Brink was driving eastbound in the westbound lane. She died at the scene. Five people in that truck were all hospitalized in serious condition. In western Colorado, one lane, both eastbound and westbound, has been opened on I-70 following a mudslide that hit the interstate Monday between exits 97 and 105. Crews spent the last several days cleaning up a 300-foot slide that brought tons of mud and debris onto the interstate. Nobody was hurt. CDOT officials are hoping for a full reopening maybe by this weekend. Castle Rock town officials have declared stage 2 drought restrictions, which will further limit homeowners' use of water. Castle Rock has been under drought 1 conditions. However, water consumption remains above targeted levels. Stage 2 restrictions include watering lawns only 2 days a week, no power washing of driveways or fences, no hand watering, hand watering is limited to twice a week, and restaurants will only serve water upon request. The El Paso County Sheriff's Department, in a brief notice, announced an off-duty deputy. 41-year-old David Smith has been charged with driving under the influence, careless driving, accident driving under the influence, and prohibited use of weapons. The department is not releasing any additional information on what may have happened. Smith has been a deputy for just under 2 years. The department has placed him on administrative leave. The investigation is being handled by the Colorado Springs Police Department. KVOR News Time 5:03. We'll check traffic and weather together next with Sean Martinez.
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16: A better life with Dr. Sanjay Gupta.
23: As a parent, when you send your kid off to school in the morning, you know that they're going to be learning, they're going to be spending time with their friends. But a new study out of UCSF found adolescents are spending an average of 70 minutes of their school day on their phones. Now, some kids will say they need their phones to help with schoolwork, but this study found that they were spending the vast majority of their screen time on TikTok, Instagram, and Snapchat. Not really apps that you're going to be turning to for homework help. Now, the study's lead author said, don't blame kids for using their phones at school. Teach them how to resist them. Focus on what they'd get by putting them aside rather than what you're taking away. Explain how phones could hurt their academic performance, and also remind them of this. Nothing takes the place of real face-to-face friendships. I'm Dr. Sanjay Gupta, helping you live a better life.
14: 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It's a Thursday morning. We'll check traffic and weather together. KVOR's Sean Martinez with our updates.
24: Well, so far everything moving pretty well through Colorado Springs. We've got a little bit, a few areas that got a little extra rain, so there's a lot of splashback in some areas, so that's good to see, actually. We're also seeing heavier volume at Milton Proby at Powers at the Colorado Springs Airport, and also busier at Woodman from Union to I-25. I'm Sean Martinez's traffic.
14: KVOR weather from the 11 Alert Team at KKTV. More of the same. Will start sunny this morning, and then clouds move in. Chance of rain, maybe more heavy rain moving through the area. The moisture is welcome. Highs today in the mid to upper 80s. In Colorado Springs now, 60 degrees at Colorado 740 KVOR. KVOR News Time 5:08. It is our deep dive. The United States continues to bomb military targets in Iran. Fox reporter Trey Yinks brings us the very latest.
25: U.S. forces struck Iran for a 12th straight night. According to CENTCOM, the focus of these strikes was once again on degrading Iran's ability to target vessels in the Strait of Hormuz. CENTCOM released a statement saying more than 50,000 U.S. service members are operating across the Middle East and remain highly vigilant, focused, lethal, and ready. This follows a new warning from President Trump on Wednesday when he posted to True Social saying from this point forward, anytime the Islamic Republic of Iran shoots at a ship in the Strait of Hormuz, whether it be by missile, rocket, drone, or any other device or weapon, the United States will bomb and destroy one bridge or power plant, including those located next to or in the capital city of Tehran.
14: That's Secretary of State warning Iran it had better come to its senses. Fox reporter Jonathan Savage.
26: Speaking in Manila in the Philippines, Secretary of State Marco Rubio says Iran is begging every day for a deal to end the fighting, but Tehran never seems able to keep its side of the bargain.
27: Every time these people do a deal, they either break it, or after they make it, they want to change the deal. So they're probably not ready to do a deal yet, but they will be soon, because the price they're paying is very high despite their tough talk.
26: Secretary Rubio has also discussed the war in Ukraine with Russia's foreign minister, Sergei Lavrov. He called it a good, frank conversation, but warned peace would take a lot of work. Jonathan Savage, Fox News.
14: More on President Trump's threats to bomb infrastructure in Tehran if Iran continues to hit tankers in the Strait of Hormuz.
28: Things like power stations as well as bridges, even in and around Tehran. This if Iran keeps targeting shipping around the Straits of Hormuz. Here's President Trump.
29: They're getting hit so hard, and they want to make a deal. But I say they're not ready to make a deal.
28: Iran's foreign minister issuing a sharp response, saying Iran's policy is crystal clear, an eye for an eye, that Iran will respond to any attacks in kind, attacking not only the United States, but any nation that helps the United States as well.
14: That is Steve Harrigan, who also says the Houthis have ramped up their threats towards Saudi Arabia after they blamed the kingdom for a bombing on an airport where an Iranian plane was set to land.
28: The Houthis have targeted and hit at least one tanker, perhaps two, that were carrying Saudi oil in the Red Sea. The Houthis had threatened to target and blockade Saudi oil Even that threat alone was enough to make several tankers turn around, make U-turns, head north out of a longer and more expensive route out of the Suez Canal. Now that they have struck and disabled at least one tanker, possibly two, that's really going to change things. Saudi Arabia had been trying to move millions of barrels of oil out of the Red Sea, trying to flee from the chaos in the Strait of Hormuz. Now that route, at least in the short term, may be closed.
14: 12 straight days of bombing, and we remain at a standstill. 5:11 at Colorado 740 KVOR. Well, the rain certainly was welcome yesterday. Some pretty good rainfall amounts around the area. More on the way today. And it will cool down today, but that's going to be brief. We're really going to turn the heat up as we get into the weekend. Details are coming up on Colorado 740 KVOR.
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9: Well, still moving well out there this morning. We do have heavier volume over off of Powers from Platt down to Bradley. Also picking up at Powers at InterQuest. Woodman is busier now from Union to I-25, as well as Briargate Parkway at Voyager and Milton Proby at Powers at the Springs Airport. I'm Sean Martinez. This is traffic.
7: 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Here's Southern Colorado's most accurate forecast on KVOR.
10: Mostly sunny this morning, but increasing cloud cover this afternoon, very quickly followed by some showers and storms, could produce heavy rainfall and maybe some localized ponding or flooding at times. High temperatures in the mid to upper 80s. With a KKTV 11 Alert Weather, I'm meteorologist Kevin Bloomberg.
8: 60 degrees at Colorado, 740 KVOR. We'll talk sports in a moment. 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
18: 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Body weight workouts, when you do them the right way, can be really effective. Strength and conditioning specialist Dana Santis told us, with body weight training, you create progressive overload by changing joint angles, adding instability, or choosing more challenging variations of the same exercise. Two other factors driving progressive overload are time under tension and muscular fatigue. That means the amount of time your muscles are engaged during a movement, the slower the movement, the harder it will be until you reach the point where you can't do another rep with good form. You want to stop before you collapse. Also, remember this,

0: Pay attention to your breath. So important. Breathe out when you exert force. I'm Dr. Sanjay Gupta, helping you live a better life.
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4: 520, a KVOR sports update. We will begin with the Broncos. Training camp for rookies opening yesterday, as they reported at Broncos Park. They'll get them on the field soon enough. And the rookies will have camp to themselves until Tuesday, when Bronco veterans are expected to report. Meanwhile, the Kansas City Chiefs have unveiled plans to build a $3 billion domed stadium. Remember, they are leaving Arrowhead, and they're leaving Kansas City, Missouri. They are going to play, once this stadium is built, in Kansas City, Kansas. They and the city of Kansas City, Missouri, could not reach agreement on tax breaks and other incentives to remain there. So the Chiefs are going to go from Missouri to Kansas, but still stay in a town named Kansas City and play in a big, beautiful stadium once it is built. Major League Baseball, Washington and the Rockies finishing out their series at Coors yesterday. This was a tight game. It was 1-0 until Washington scored six times in the seventh inning and blew it open. Nationals beat Colorado. Final was 8-0. Rockies off today. Friday, they start a series in Milwaukee. Let's go to soccer. Switchbacks played last night at home against Miami FC. And the Switchbacks win 2-0, your final score. Corey Bennett had two more goals for the Switchbacks. He is on a tear this year. And the Switchbacks on a bit of a tear themselves right now. They have won three straight matches. 521 at Colorado, 740 KVOR. Coming up in the news at 530, an arrest has been made after a body was found shot to death following a robbery a couple of weeks ago. We've got the story on that. All the day's news straight ahead on 740.
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4: Wall Street early on a Thursday. What's going on at the moment? Stock futures are falling as Alphabet and Tesla see their shares drop after earning news that have come in. Oil prices continue to surge amid the escalating conflict in the Middle East with the United States and Iran. Dow futures are down 154 points. S&P futures down this morning 0.3%, as are NASDAQ futures. Alphabet shares down almost 4% after the Google parent lifted its forecast for 2026 capital expenditures to as high as $205 billion. They say they're doing that because there's strong demand for artificial intelligence. Tesla shares down 6% after the electric vehicle maker posted a big earnings miss for the second quarter. The company's operating expenses also rose faster than revenue in second quarter earnings. And we always check in every so often on SpaceX to see what Elon Musk's company is doing. Of course, it went public several weeks ago. It opened at $135 a share. It went as high as $215 a share, and it has been in a steady decline since. Yesterday, it closed down $8 at $115.26. 524 at 740 KVOR.
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18: Now seems as good a time as any to remind you, you don't always have to take healthy habits to the extreme. Not only are you unlikely to stick with something that's difficult, even if you can keep it up, it's probably going to be to the detriment of something else. And chances are that something else is more important. So if you're on a quest to improve your health, I promise the basics are going to take you much further. I'm talking about diet, try and be as plant-based as possible, exercise, meaning multiple rounds of cardio and strength training, and sleep. For most people, 7 to 9 hours a night. I like to think of these things as sort of a three-legged stool, right? If you're not doing any one of them, it's really hard to keep balanced with the others. The key here is you don't have to strive for perfection. Doing anything is going to be better than nothing. I'm Dr. Sanjay Gupta, helping you live a better life.
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4: 5:27 at 7:40, KVOR. What a great show coming up on Friday, September 25th. I saw the Commodores at A Taste of Colorado a number of years ago.
20: Yeah.
4: Had so much fun.
20: Mm-hmm.
4: That's right in my wheelhouse, baby.
20: No, that was you, man.
4: That was me. I looked a little funny with the big white shoes and the bell bottoms.
20: Right.
4: Yeah, they were about a foot wide when you stretched them out. But man, I was digging it.
20: And you had the open collar shirt, little gold chains on.
4: I did. All I needed was a little hair on my chest. Here's Sean in the KVOR traffic center.
20: I-25 in good shape through Colorado Springs. Starting to see heavier volume over off of Briargate Parkway at Voyager. And also starting to pick up a little bit over Highway 115 from Star Ranch down to Nelson. I'm Sean Martinez. That's traffic.
4: KVOR weather from the 11 Alert team at KKTV. Beautiful morning. Clouds roll in. A repeat of yesterday with rain, heavy at times around the area. We'll see highs in the Springs in the mid to upper 80s. And then we start to dry out. We'll still have a chance of rain, we think, as we get into Friday and on into the weekend, but it will be a lesser chance of rain going right through until early next week. And the temperatures are going up. Right now in Colorado Springs, 60 degrees at Colorado 740 KVOR.
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4: 5:30 at 7:40 KVOR. Good morning. I'm Jim Arthur. Thursday, July 23rd, officials managing the Aspen Acres fire say some residents of the town of Rye can return to their homes this morning. People living in map designation zones P8 and P11 will be allowed to return beginning at 8. Residents will need a re-entry card. The Pueblo County Sheriff's Office says two other areas, P9 and P12, as part of that fire, will be downgraded from pre-evacuation status. No major changes in the fire at the moment, which remains at some 101,000 acres with 61% containment. In other news, on Colorado 740 KVOR, one man has been arrested. That arrest coming following the death of a man in Colorado Springs some 2 weeks ago. We told you and told you about a man who was shot and killed following a robbery outside of a home. 18-year-old DeMonte Linwood was taken into custody by police. He was arrested in Aurora. KKTV 11 News anchor Adam Acheson.
25: The sheriff's office says on July 7th, they were called to a home on Reed Grass Way. That's near Mark Shefflin Constitution. They say four people in masks went into the home and stole items. 39-year-old Michael Fell was found dead inside that home. Linwood is currently being held on a $500,000 bond.
4: A man found shot to death at Memorial Park last Saturday has been identified. The victim, 19-year-old Haywood Trisby. He was identified by the El Paso County Coroner's Office. He was found in a car in the parking lot at Memorial. Springs police saw several cars leave the scene as they got there. They stopped one of those cars and eventually arrested 20-year-old Malachi Branch. He has been accused of first-degree murder. Phil Weiser has a running mate. The Democratic nominee for governor has selected Jefferson County Commissioner Leslie Dahlkemper for lieutenant governor. She currently is the chairperson of the Jefferson County Board of County Commissioners. Her business experience includes serving on the Jefferson County Board of Education. She also at one time owned a communications company and was also a journalist. Weiser faces Republican Victor Marks in November. Marks is not yet named a running mate. 5:32 at Colorado 740 KVOR. A Colorado Springs woman who was killed in a two-car wrong-way vehicle crash on I-70 Monday in western Colorado has been identified as 32-year-old Brianna Brink. She died when her car hit a truck on I-70. Brink was driving eastbound in the westbound lane. She died at the scene. Five people in the truck were all hospitalized in serious condition. The El Paso County Sheriff's Office has announced that an off-duty deputy, 41-year-old David Smith, has been charged with driving under the influence, careless driving, accident driving under the influence, and prohibited use of weapons. But the department is not releasing any additional information on what incident led to the arrest. Smith has been a deputy for just under 2 years. The department has placed him on administrative leave. The Colorado Springs Police Department is handling the investigation. In western Colorado, one lane, both eastbound and westbound, have been opened on I-70 following a mudslide that hit the interstate Monday between exits 97 and 105. Crews have spent the last several days cleaning up a 300-foot slide that brought tons of mud and debris onto the interstate. And Castle Rock town officials have declared stage 2 drought restrictions, which will further limit homeowners' use of water. Castle Rock has been under drought 1 conditions, but they say water consumption remains above targeted levels. Stage 2 restrictions went into play this week, including watering lawns only 2 days a week, no power washing of driveways or fences, hand watering limited to twice a week, and restaurants will only serve water upon request. KVOR News Time, 5:34.
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17: A Better Life with Dr. Sanjay Gupta.
18: As a parent, when you send your kid off to school in the morning, you know that they're going to be learning, they're going to be spending time with their friends. But a new study out of UCSF found adolescents are spending an average of 70 minutes of their school day on their phones. Now, some kids will say they need their phones to help with schoolwork, but this study found that they were spending the vast majority of their screen time on TikTok, Instagram, and Snapchat. Not really apps that you're going to be turning to for homework help. Now, the study's lead author said, don't blame kids for using their phones at school. Teach them how to resist them. Focus on what they'd get by putting them aside rather than what you're taking away. Explain how phones could hurt their academic performance, and also remind them of this. Nothing takes the place of real face-to-face friendships. I'm Dr. Sanjay Gupta, helping you live a better life.
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4: 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Traffic and weather together. 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Let's help you out with Sean Martinez and the KVOR Traffic Center.
20: Well, so far, a good start. No accidents to report. We've got growing volume in the usual spots over by the Springs Airport, Peterson, Schriever, and Fort Carson areas, as well as heading up to Denver on I-25 and Highway 83. All checking in clear. I'm Sean Martinez. This is traffic.
4: Forecast on VOR from Kevin Bloomberg and the 11 Alert team at KKTV. We'll start with a nice morning. We'll see the clouds push in and a chance of rain, maybe some heavy rain, much like yesterday. Highs will be between 85 and 88 degrees. 61 at Colorado, 740 KVOR. KVOR News Time, 538. Our deep dive, we've been covering it since it began as Operation Epic Fury. And then there was a temporary peace truce, if you will, between the United States and Iran. They were unable to reach a deal on a peace accord. And now the conflict is escalating as the United States continues to ramp up strikes against Iranian targets.
26: U.S. forces struck Iran for a 12th straight night. According to CENTCOM, the focus of these strikes was once again on degrading Iran's ability to target vessels in the Strait of Hormuz. CENTCOM released a statement saying more than 50,000 U.S. service members are operating across the Middle East and remain highly vigilant, focused, lethal, and ready. This follows a new warning from President Trump on Wednesday when he posted to True Social saying from this point forward, anytime the Islamic Republic of Iran shoots at a ship in the Strait of Hormuz, whether it be by missile, rocket, drone, or any other device or weapon, the United States will bomb and destroy one bridge or power plant, including those located next to or in the capital city of Tehran.
4: And more on those warnings from the president on the potential for infrastructure targets. Fox reporter Steve Harrigan.
5: Things like power stations as well as bridges, even in and around Tehran. This if Iran keeps targeting shipping around the Straits of Hormuz. Here's President Trump.
6: They're getting hit so hard and they want to make a deal. But I say they're not ready to make a deal.
5: Iran's foreign minister issuing a sharp response, saying Iran's policy is crystal clear, an eye for an eye, that Iran will respond to any attacks in kind, attacking not only the United States, but any nation that helps the United States as well.
4: Harrigan also says that the Houthis ramped up their threats towards Saudi Arabia after they blamed the kingdom for a bombing of an airport where an Iranian plane was scheduled to land.
5: The Houthis have targeted and hit at least one tanker, perhaps two, that were carrying Saudi oil in the Red Sea. The Houthis had threatened to target and blockade Saudi oil. Even that threat alone was enough to make several tankers turn around, make U-turns, head north out of a longer and more expensive route out of the Suez Canal. Now that they have struck and disabled at least one tanker, possibly two, that's really going to change things. Saudi Arabia had been trying to move millions of barrels of oil out of the Red Sea, trying to flee from the chaos in the Strait of Hormuz. Now that route, at least in the short term, may be closed.
4: Meanwhile, the Secretary of State, Marco Rubio, warning Iran it had better come to its senses.
7: Speaking in Manila in the Philippines, Secretary of State Marco Rubio says Iran is begging every day for a deal to end the fighting, but Tehran never seems able to keep its side of the bargain.
9: Every time these people do a deal, they either break it or after they make it, they want to change the deal. So they're probably not ready to do a deal yet, but they will be soon, because the price they're paying is very high despite their tough talk.
7: Secretary Rubio has also discussed the war in Ukraine with Russia's foreign minister, Sergei Lavrov. He called it a good, frank conversation, but warned peace would take a lot of work. Jonathan Savage, Fox News.
4: Pakistan would love to once again try to broker peace talks, but that's just a hope right now. Doesn't sound like either side wants to get to the negotiating table. Certainly the United States is not going to, unless Iran acts first in that regard. No sign of that happening. 541, Colorado 740, KVOR.
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18: As a parent, when you send your kid off to school in the morning, you know that they're going to be learning, they're going to be spending time with their friends. But a new study out of UCSF found adolescents are spending an average of 70 minutes of their school day on their phones. Now, some kids will say they need their phones to help with schoolwork, but this study found that they were spending the vast majority of their screen time on TikTok, Instagram, and Snapchat. Not really apps that you're going to be turning to for homework help. Now, the study's lead author said, don't blame kids for using their phones at school. Teach them how to resist them. Focus on what they'd get by putting them aside rather than what you're taking away. Explain how phones could hurt their academic performance and also remind them of this. Nothing takes the place of real face-to-face friendships. I'm Dr. Sanjay Gupta, helping you live a better life.
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4: 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We have not talked for a while about the Colorado Lottery, Powerball, and Mega Million.
20: Oh, yeah. It's been a little bit, yeah. 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
4: Yeah, yes, sir. Yes, sir. Powerball. Nobody won last night, $600 million.
20: Mm.
4: Mega Million, $743 million.
20: Wow, that'd be awesome to win one of them.
4: You could afford a carton of eggs with that kind of money.
20: Yeah.
4: Right?
20: Pay the utility bill I got last week.
4: I know, right? Oh, do that. You could even buy your island.
20: Yes.
4: For new listeners, Sean has always wanted to buy an island if he hits Powerball or Mega Million.
20: And rename it Sean's Kingdom.
4: Sean's Kingdom.
20: Yeah.
4: I see.
20: Yeah. So you can only get in if I know you.
4: Is Mrs. Martinez aware of these plans?
20: She is.
4: She is?
20: She, you know, she's, you know, she'll, we'll see if she makes it.
4: Gee, oh my gosh. Jeez.
20: Although that much, she probably got her own island, and then I just get the hutch.
4: Probably, you know, so. And it will only get one channel, the Hallmark channel.
20: Yeah, exactly.
4: That's exactly right. 547, here's Sean in the KVOR Traffic Center.
20: I-25 in good shape through Colorado Springs. We do have heavier volume over off of Powers as you're traveling from Platt down to Bradley Road. Mesa Ridge, it's starting to pick up a little bit there at Fountain Mesa to the interstate, and also busier Highway 24 between Manitou and I-25. I'm Sean Martinez, this traffic.
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23: Mostly sunny this morning, but increasing cloud cover this afternoon, very quickly followed by some showers and storms, could produce heavy rainfall and maybe some localized ponding or flooding at times. High temperatures in the mid to upper 80s. With the KKTV 11 Alert Weather, I'm meteorologist Kevin Bloomberg.
4: And then after that, our chance of rain each and every day is going to go down to about 2 in 10. But listen to this. Friday, 92 degrees. Saturday, 95. Sunday, 98. Here in the Springs, and 96 expected on Monday. Aye, aye, aye. 60 degrees at 740 KVOR.
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4: 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The Broncos welcomed rookies and undrafted free agents to Broncos Park yesterday, start of training camp for the Denver Broncos. They'll have camp really to themselves for the next few days. Veterans will be reporting on Tuesday, the first practice open to the public for fans who have tickets, and that's a big piece of it, who have tickets. That will be a week from tomorrow. Meanwhile, yesterday, the Kansas City Chiefs unveiled a plan to build a $3 billion domed stadium in Kansas City. But remember, it's not Kansas City, Missouri. It's Kansas City, Kansas. The Chiefs announced earlier this year that they would be relocating to Kansas City, Kansas, after they could not come to an agreement on tax breaks and other incentives with Kansas City, Missouri. Baseball, Washington and the Rockies, they finished out their set at Coors yesterday afternoon, and the Nationals scored six times in the seventh inning, and they would beat Colorado 8-0. Rockies are off today. They start a series Friday in Milwaukee. Milwaukee is one of the best records in all of Major League Baseball, they and the L.A. Dodgers. Soccer, last night, Widener Field, Switchbacks and Miami FC. The Switchbacks win it 2-0. Colorado Springs with three straight victories, and Corey Bennett, who's had quite the year for the Switchbacks, he added two more goals. He scored both goals in the Switchbacks' victory. Nice job by the Switchbacks last night. 5:52 at Colorado 740, KVOR. Ahead in the news at 6 o'clock, we'll talk about an arrest following a deadly shooting.
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17: A Better Life with Dr. Sanjay Gupta.
18: We've all been there, in a boring meeting, a long lecture, struggling to stay awake. No matter how hard you try, you nod off, and that is never a good look. Aside from the obvious, making sure you're getting enough sleep, there are a couple quick pick-me-ups that experts recommend before you take your seat. If you have time, you might try to squeeze in a quick nap, just a couple minutes even. That can increase your alertness. Or try to pop outside for a quick walk, get your blood and your hormones pumping, splash some cold water on your face, or grab a cup of coffee, obviously. If you're not a caffeine drinker, even just taking small sips of water throughout your meeting could be enough to keep you awake. Of course, you could also make a point to engage in the meeting. You're not likely to fall asleep while you're actually talking. I'm Dr. Sanjay Gupta, helping you live a better life.
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0: This is a Bloomberg Money Minute. Tesla is spending big as the electric vehicle maker pivots from cars to artificial intelligence. Elon Musk has been pouring billions of dollars into projects, including humanoid robots and a larger robo-taxi fleet. At the same time, Tesla's profit took a hit last quarter as it offered incentives to entice buyers. Shares are falling in the early trade. Meantime, Google parent Alphabet is also under pressure after raising its already enormous artificial intelligence spending forecast. That's weighing on stocks. S&P futures are down 28 points, Dow futures falling 205. Yesterday, modest losses for stocks. The S&P 500 dropped 10 points to finish out the day as traders watched developments in the Middle East. And Southwest says fuel costs spiked by $900 million in the recent quarter. However, the airline says recent changes to its business model, including fees for checked bags and assigned seats, helped to offset much of those soaring expenses. Courtney Donahoe, Bloomberg Radio.
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4: 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Here's a traffic update with KVOR Sean Martinez.
20: Well, so far things are moving at posted speeds through Colorado Springs. No accidents to report. We do have heavier volume over off of Powers into the Springs Airport. Also, looks like Mesa Ridge started to pick up now going toward Gate 20 to Fort Carson. And Mark Sheffield is here at Highway 94. I'm Sean Martinez. This traffic.
4: KVOR weather from the 11 Alert team at KKTV. A nice morning. Clouds then move into the area. Chance of rain, maybe some heavy rain. Highs will be in the mid to upper 80s. 61 at KVOR.
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4: 6 o'clock at Colorado 740 KVOR. Good morning. I'm Jim Arthur. Officials managing that Aspen Acres fire say some residents of the town of Rye can return to their homes beginning this morning at 8. People who live in map designation zones P8 and P11 will be allowed to return. They will need a re-entry card. The Pueblo County Sheriff's Office says two other areas, P9 and P12, will be downgraded from pre-evacuation status. That's also good news. Still no major changes in this fire. It remains at some 101,000 acres with 61% containment. The El Paso County Sheriff's Department says a man was arrested last week in the death investigation of 39-year-old Michael Fell, the victim found shot to death at a home on Reed Grass Way July 7th. Four men wearing masks broke into that home. Authorities say 18-year-old Damonte Linwood was picked up in Aurora last week. He's facing charges of second-degree murder and robbery. No other arrests have been announced. A man who was found shot to death at Memorial Park last Saturday, identified as 19-year-old Haywood Trisby. He was found in a car in a parking lot at Memorial. Springs police saw several cars leaving the scene. As they got there, they stopped one of them, and police would eventually arrest 20-year-old Malachi Branch. He's been accused of first-degree murder. A Colorado Springs woman who was killed in a two-car wrong-way accident on I-70 in western Colorado Monday has been identified. 32-year-old Brianna Brink was killed when her car hit a truck on I-70. Brink was driving eastbound in the westbound lane. Her car rolled off the highway down a short embankment. She died at the scene. Five people in the truck were all hospitalized in serious condition. In other news, on Colorado 740 KVOR, the El Paso County Sheriff's Department has announced an off-duty deputy. 41-year-old David Smith was taken and charged with driving under the influence, careless driving, accident driving under the influence, and prohibited use of weapons. The department is not saying anything else about this case. Smith has been a deputy for just under 2 years, the investigation being handled by the Colorado Springs Police Department. Elsewhere, Phil Weiser, the Democratic nominee for governor in Colorado, has selected Leslie Dahlkemper as his lieutenant governor should he win the November election. Dahlkemper is currently the chair of the Jefferson County Board of County Commissioners. KKTV 11 News anchor Rachel Ramsey has more.
5: She was elected to her second four-year term as a county commissioner back in 2022. She serves on the Colorado Fire Commission and has previously served as the president of the Jeffco Public Schools Board of Education. Weiser is facing Republican nominee Victor Marks, among other candidates. Marks has not announced a running mate yet.
4: 603 at Colorado 740 KVOR. One lane eastbound and westbound have now been open on I-70 following that Monday mudslide that hit between exits 97 and 105. Thankfully, nobody was caught in that slide. Crews have spent the last several days cleaning up a 300-foot slide that brought tons of mud and debris onto the interstate. In some places, it was 7 feet thick. CDOT officials hoping for a full reopening maybe by this weekend. And in Castle Rock, town officials have declared stage two drought restrictions. Castle Rock's been under drought one conditions, but water consumption has remained above targeted levels, so stage two restrictions are now immediately in play. That includes watering lawns only 2 days a week, no power washing of driveways or fences, and hand watering is limited to twice a week. 604 at Colorado 740. KVOR. 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
4: 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The traffic and weather together on the 7th.
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4: KVOR weather. Kevin Bloomberg and the 11 Alert team at KKTV. Sunshine this morning, clouds this afternoon, chance of rain, maybe heavy at times. Highs today between 85 and 88. Temperatures, Manitou has 58, Monument 59. We've got 60 at Colorado's 740 KVLR. It's 6:08 on our deep dive on this Thursday morning. The United States continuing to ramp up military strikes against Iranian targets. Fox reporter Trey Yinks.
0: U.S. forces struck Iran for a 12th straight night. According to CENTCOM, the focus of these strikes was once again on degrading Iran's ability to target vessels in the Strait of Hormuz. CENTCOM released a statement saying more than 50,000 U.S. service members are operating across the Middle East and remain highly vigilant, focused, lethal, and ready. This follows a new warning from President Trump on Wednesday when he posted to Truth Social saying from this point forward, anytime the Islamic Republic of Iran shoots at a ship in the Strait of Hormuz, whether it be by missile, rocket, drone, or any other device or weapon, the United States will bomb and destroy one bridge or power plant, including those located next to or in the capital city of Tehran.
4: More on those threats from the president to target infrastructure in Iran and Tehran specifically, if Iran continues to hit those tankers in the Strait of Hormuz. Fox reporter Steve Harrigan.
3: Things like power stations as well as bridges, even in and around Tehran. This if Iran keeps targeting shipping around the Straits of Hormuz. Here's President Trump.
7: They're getting hit so hard and they want to make a deal. But I say they're not ready to make a deal.
3: Iran's foreign minister issuing a sharp response, saying Iran's policy is crystal clear, an eye for an eye, that Iran will respond to any attacks in kind, attacking not only the United States, but any nation that helps the United States as well.
4: Now, Harrigan is also reporting that the Houthis are ramping up threats towards Saudi Arabia after they blame the kingdom for bombing an airport where an Iranian plane was scheduled to land.
3: The Houthis have targeted and hit at least one tanker, perhaps two, that were carrying Saudi oil in the Red Sea. The Houthis had threatened to target and blockade Saudi oil. Even that threat alone was enough to make several tankers turn around, make U-turns, head north out of a longer and more expensive route out of the Suez Canal. Now that they have struck and disabled at least one tanker, possibly two, that's really going to change things. Saudi Arabia had been trying to move millions of barrels of oil out of the Red Sea, trying to flee from the chaos in the Strait of Hormuz. Now that route, at least in the short term, may be closed.
4: How the United States deals with that threat from the Houthis remains to be seen. 6:11, Colorado 740, KVOR. Up next, Focus on the Family Commentary.
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4: 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Sean Martinez and the KVOR Traffic Center.
5: So far, growing volume out there, but no major backups, no accidents to report at this time. Just growing volume heading to Denver, also coming in from out east there, Highway 24 at Meridian, and also Mark Scheffel busy there at Stewart going in the east gate to Peterson. I'm Sean Martinez's traffic.
4: 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Finally, after a long wait, interest rates have started to go down. 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
6: From the 11 Alert Team at KKTV, here's Southern Colorado's most accurate forecast on KVOR.
7: Mostly sunny this morning, but increasing cloud cover this afternoon, very quickly followed by some showers and storms. Could produce heavy rainfall and maybe some localized pounding or flooding at times. High temperatures in the mid to upper 80s. With the KKTV 11 Alert Weather, I'm meteorologist Kevin Bloomberg.
4: Some pretty good rainfall yesterday, and after today, those rain chances will drop back down, and we're going to see more hot weather in the area. 92 expected on Friday, and look at the weekend. 95 Saturday, 98 on Sunday. Some areas in the Springs could hit 100 degrees with just a slight chance of rain right on through the weekend. 61 at Colorado's 740 KVOR.
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3: It's 620 Sports on 740 KVOR. The Broncos opened training camp yesterday for rookies at Broncos Park. They'll work with the coaching staff for the next few days just by themselves before the veterans arrive, and they will check in on Tuesday of next week. Broncos practices open to the public. The first one will be a week from tomorrow, July 31st. But remember, you have to have a ticket to get in. They're free, but they're also gone. They were snapped up right away at Broncos Park. Kansas City Chiefs unveiling plans yesterday to build a $3 billion domed stadium. Now remember, they're going to build it in Kansas City. Not Kansas City, Missouri, Kansas City, Kansas, where they announced earlier this year they were leaving Missouri because they got a number of tax breaks and other incentives to play in Kansas City, Kansas. And that will happen as soon as that big, beautiful dome stadium is up and ready to go. Soccer, the Switchbacks last night, they shut down Miami FC 2-0. Three straight wins for Colorado Springs. Striker Corey Bennett had two more goals. He's had a terrific season as the Switchbacks get an important victory last night at Widener Field. Major League Baseball, Washington scored six times in the seventh inning, and the Nationals blanked Colorado 8-0. Rockies, after a day off today, play in Milwaukee, and that will be on Friday. 621 at Colorado's 740 KVOR. In the news on the way at 630, an El Paso County deputy is under arrest. We'll have the details coming up on 740.
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3: Latest from Wall Street, the markets were dropping this morning due in part to some earnings news from some big companies that missed analysts' expectations. Alphabet shares were down 3.9%. They actually lifted their forecast for this year for capital expenditures. They want to spend more money, like $205 billion. And the reason, they say, is strong artificial intelligence demand. Now, the increase comes certainly as investors have been more wary and more cautious about artificial intelligence. Tesla shares down 6% after they posted a big earnings miss for the second quarter. Oil prices, there's more pressure on oil with continued bombing by the United States of military targets in Iran. And now the Houthis are getting involved. They claim attacks on two Saudi Arabian tankers in the Red Sea are fueling concerns about an expansion of the conflict in the Middle East. The Houthis say they could block an important waterway as well in the Suez Canal. So maybe more concerns and another front to consider if you're the United States. 623, Colorado 740, KVOR.
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3: 625, Colorado 740, KVOR. Jim Arthur, Sean Martinez. a new segment on KVOR this morning. Things I have seen.
6: Things Jim has seen.
3: I want to find out if you have seen the same thing.
6: Okay.
3: So you're getting on an interstate, and many entrance ramps to I-25 around the area have those red lights.
6: Yeah.
3: To kind of pace the flow of traffic that's getting onto the interstate.
6: Yeah, annoying, yeah, but yes.
3: But here's the thing I have seen a lot of. I stop at the red lights. I see a lot of people that don't.
6: Oh, yeah, I agree. I see it all the time.
3: That just go flying through the red lights.
6: Yeah, they just,
3: like it's not even there.
6: Yeah, they think that it's just there for decoration, not for use.
3: What's going on with that?
6: Well, I think people are just either A, impatient, or B, why are we stopping? Why don't we just keep moving? But I think it's wrong. I mean, it's a red light for a reason.
3: Red light's a red light.
6: Yes.
3: Red means stop.
6: Yes. Exactly.
3: And I would love to see the Colorado Springs Police Department, or maybe it comes under, you know, the umbrella of the State Patrol, to start setting up along those entrance ramps and watch how many people do that.
6: Yeah,
3: those, you'd be writing tickets all day.
6: Yeah, I think that's technically CDOT, because they control the interstate.
3: So that would be the State Patrol.
6: Yes.
3: Well, that would be policing and governing all of that.
6: Right.
3: Okay.
6: So...
3: It happened to me again yesterday.
6: Yeah, I mean, people just think, oh, they're just there for, you know, because they're trying to slow you down. But that's the point.
3: They just fly right through the red. It's a red light. You're mm-hmm. supposed to stop.
6: So if you're at one of those lights right now, make sure you obey the traffic law.
3: Either that, or I'm going to set up and start taking some notes and calling some people.
6: Yeah, yeah, it's people are just ridiculous sometimes.
3: That's bad. Can't do that.
6: Yeah.
3: 627, traffic and weather together. Sean Martinez at the KVOR Traffic Center.
6: Well, I-25 still in good shape through Colorado Springs. Looks like there has been some little bit of road work that's slowing things up as you're traveling up that Mark Scheffel at Dublin. Also, heavier volume over off of Highway 24 at Meridian and Woodbend now picking up Tut to I-25. I'm Sean Martinez's traffic.
3: KVOR weather, Kevin Bloomberg says, more sunshine this morning, clouds in the afternoon, and a chance of rain, and maybe some heavy rain in the area. We saw some of that yesterday around the Springs and the Pikes Peak region, highs between 85 and 88 degrees. Your forecast from the 11 Alert Team at KKTV. It's a nice morning in the Springs. We've got 62 at Colorado 740 KVOR.
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3: It's 6:30 at Colorado 740 KVOR. Good morning. I'm Jim Arthur. One man arrested following the death of a man in Colorado Springs 2 weeks ago. 18-year-old Damonte Linwood taken into custody by police in Aurora. KKTV 11 News anchor Adam Acheson.
15: The sheriff's office says on July 7th, they were called to a home on Reed Grass Way. That's near Mark Scheffel in Constitution. They say four people in masks went into the home and stole items. 39-year-old Michael Fell was found dead inside that home. Linwood is currently being held on a $500,000 bond.
3: So far, no one else has been arrested in this case. Officials managing the Aspen Acres fire say containment remains steady at 61%. The fires burned some 101,000 acres. Some residents of the town of Rye can return to their homes beginning this morning at 8. People living in map designation zones P8 and P11 will be allowed to return. Residents will need a re-entry card. The Pueblo County Sheriff's Office says two other areas, P9 and P12, will be downgraded from pre-evacuation status. So good news on a couple of fronts right there. A man who was found shot to death at Memorial Park last Saturday has been identified. The victim, 19-year-old Haywood Trisby. He was identified by the El Paso County Coroner's Office. He was found in a car in a parking lot. Springs police saw several cars leaving the area as they got there. They stopped one of them and would eventually arrest 20-year-old Malachi Branch. He's been accused of first-degree murder. The El Paso County Sheriff's Department announcing a deputy, 41-year-old David Smith, has been arrested, charged with driving under the influence, careless driving, accident driving under the influence, and prohibited use of weapons. Now, the department's not releasing any additional information on this case. Smith has been a deputy for just under 2 years. The department has placed him on administrative leave. 6:32 at Colorado 740 KVOR. A Colorado Springs woman killed in a two-car wrong-way vehicle crash on I-70 in western Colorado. Monday has been identified as 32-year-old Brianna Brink. She was driving eastbound in the westbound lanes of the interstate when she hit a truck head-on. Her car rolled off the highway down a short embankment, and she would die at the scene. Five people in the truck were all hospitalized in serious condition, all five from Thornton. In western Colorado, one lane, both eastbound and westbound, have been opened on I-70 following that mudslide that hit the interstate Monday between exits 97 and 105. The mudslide, 300 feet long, so it's taken several days to clean up the area, to get all the debris out of there, and then to make any repairs to the road. Nobody was hurt in the slide. CDOT officials hoping maybe for a full reopening, perhaps by this weekend. In the town of Castle Rock, officials concerned about water usage, and now they've declared stage 2 drought restrictions. Castle Rock has been under drought 1 conditions, but water consumption under drought 1 has remained above targeted levels, so they have tightened down on those restrictions. Residents can only water 2 days a week. There's no power washing of driveways or fences. Hand watering limited to twice a week, and restaurants will only serve water upon request. Phil Weiser has a running mate. The Democratic nominee for governor in Colorado has selected Jefferson County Commissioner Leslie Dahlkemper for lieutenant governor. She currently is the chairperson of the Jefferson County Board of County Commissioners. Her business experience includes serving on the Jefferson County Board of Education. She also at one time owned a communications company and was also a journalist. It's 6:34. Traffic and weather together, and then our deep dive, another night of attacks by the United States military on military targets in Iran. That's coming up in a moment on 740 KVOR.
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3: 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Here's Sean Martinez.
6: Everything moving pretty well this morning so far. We don't have any accidents to report, and so far everything moving better. They have good news. They have reopened, or they will reopen, excuse me, the north gate to Peterson after being under construction. Now had the lengthy delays going into the east gate the last several days. They should have that reopened sometime later today for that. Everything else in the city, though, looking good. I'm Sean Martinez's traffic.
3: KVOR weather from the 11 Alert team at KKTV. Pretty much like we saw yesterday. We start out nice. Clouds come in. See some rain. Maybe some heavy rain before everything moves out later on tonight. Highs between 85 and 88 degrees. Today will be the coolest day of the next maybe five or six. We are back into the low to mid to upper 90s. I said that correctly. Friday and on into the weekend. 62 at Colorado 740 KVOR. 6:38 on Colorado Springs Morning News. The United States continuing to ramp up strikes against Iranian targets as the conflict continues to escalate in the Middle East. Fox reporter Trey Yinks.
22: U.S. forces struck Iran for a 12th straight night. According to CENTCOM, the focus of these strikes was once again on degrading Iran's ability to target vessels in the Strait of Hormuz. CENTCOM released a statement saying more than 50,000 U.S. service members are operating across the Middle East and remain highly vigilant, focused, lethal, and ready. This follows a new warning from President Trump on Wednesday when he posted to Truth Social saying from this point forward, anytime the Islamic Republic of Iran shoots at a ship in the Strait of Hormuz, whether it be by missile, rocket, drone, or any other device or weapon, the United States will bomb and destroy one bridge or power plant, including those located next to or in the capital city of Tehran.
3: The Secretary of State warning Iran it had better come to its senses. Fox reporter Jonathan Savage explains.
23: Speaking in Manila in the Philippines, Secretary of State Marco Rubio says Iran is begging every day for a deal to end the fighting, but Tehran never seems able to keep its side of the bargain.
24: Every time these people do a deal, they either break it or after they make it, they want to change the deal. So they're probably not ready to do a deal yet, but they will be soon, because the price they're paying is very high despite their tough talk.
23: Secretary Rubio has also discussed the war in Ukraine with Russia's foreign minister, Sergei Lavrov. He called it a good, frank conversation, but warned peace would take a lot of work. Jonathan Savage, Fox News.
3: Yesterday, the president threatening to bomb infrastructure targets in and around Tehran if the Iranians continue to target oil tankers in the Strait of Hormuz. Fox reporter Steve Harrigan.
0: Things like power stations as well as bridges, even in and around Tehran. This if Iran keeps targeting shipping around the Straits of Hormuz. Here's President Trump.
2: They're getting hit so hard, and they want to make a deal. But I say they're not ready to make a deal.
0: Iran's foreign minister issuing a sharp response, saying Iran's policy is crystal clear, an eye for an eye, that Iran will respond to any attacks in kind, attacking not only the United States, but any nation that helps the United States as well.
3: Now, Harrigan goes on to talk about what's going on in another part of the Middle East with the Houthis, who have ramped up their threats towards Saudi Arabia. They are a terrorist group supported by Iran. They are blaming the Kingdom of Saudi Arabia for bombing an airport where an Iranian plane was set to land.
0: The Houthis have targeted and hit at least one tanker, perhaps two, that were carrying Saudi oil in the Red Sea. The Houthis had threatened to target and blockade Saudi oil. Even that threat alone was enough to make several tankers turn around, make U-turns, head north out of a longer and more expensive route out of the Suez Canal. Now that they have struck and disabled at least one tanker, possibly two, that's really going to change things. Saudi Arabia had been trying to move millions of barrels of oil out of the Red Sea, trying to flee from the chaos in the Strait of Hormuz. Now that route, at least in the short term, may be closed.
3: And that is a very new and troubling development in the Middle East. 641, Colorado 740, KVOR. John Tesh in a moment to make us all smarter with intelligence for your life.
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8: So does it matter if your bell pepper is green or red, or your eggs are white or brown? We're going to play a quick round of which is better and figure it out. This comes from food science professor Eric Decker. Starting with bell peppers, which is better, red or green? Decker says for the most nutrients, go for red. Red peppers are simply aged green peppers and have more vitamins and nutrients. And then brown eggs versus white eggs. They're actually the same. The only difference, the color of the earlobes of the chicken they come from. Yes, chicken have earlobes. Now you know. So what about different colors of carrots? They're all equally healthy. They just have different antioxidants. For example, orange carrots are loaded with beta-carotene, which your body uses to fight infections. Purple carrots have the anti-inflammatory anthocyanin. I'm John Tesh with today's Intelligence for Your Life Minute, brought to you by John Tesh All Access at Tesh.com.
16: So the difference between, did he say brown eggs and white or yellow eggs?
6: Yes.
16: The color of the earlobes of the chicken.
6: Yeah, I didn't know chickens had ears, I guess. I didn't really look at the head to see.
16: Who's the person who figured that out?
6: I mean, I guess it's under all the feathers. I get, yeah, exactly.
16: Hey, Harry, I was messing around in the barn this weekend. Guess what I learned?
6: Yeah, that chicken there has got brown eggs.
16: That's this exactly right.
6: Yeah. And this one here, it's got weird looking earlobes.
16: Look at those earlobes right there.
6: I don't know.
16: 647 at KVOR. I think John ran out of topics today, and that's when he had sauntered away. Just in case,
6: I guess.
16: Here's Sean of the KVOR Traffic Center.
6: Well, I-25 is starting to get a little bit busier as you're headed northbound from Briargate all the way up to Monument. Southbound lane's picking up from InterQuest down to Guard of the Gods. Also, power is picking up from Platt down to Bradley Road, and Highway 94 seeing the slight backups there at Mark Scheffel. I'm Sean Martinez's traffic.
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18: Mostly sunny this morning, but increasing cloud cover this afternoon, very quickly followed by some showers and storms, could produce heavy rainfall and maybe some localized ponding or flooding at times. High temperatures in the mid to upper 80s. With the KKTV 11 Alert Weather, I'm meteorologist Kevin Bloomberg.
16: Kevin, thanks a lot. Partly cloudy now in the spring, 61 at 740 KVOR. Sports in a moment, it's 648.
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16: 650 Sports on KVOR. Start with baseball and the Rockies. They lose the final game of a set against Washington at Coors yesterday afternoon. Nationals win it 8-0. They had a six-run seventh inning to break that game open. Rockies are off today. Friday, they play at Milwaukee. How about the Boston Red Sox? Played a doubleheader against Baltimore yesterday. They won the opener 6-3 for their 15th consecutive victory. However, the streak came to an end in the nightcap. The Orioles took game two, 5-1. Soccer, the Switchbacks winners. They blanked Miami FC 2-0 last night at Widener Field. It's a good win for Colorado Springs. Corey Bennett had both goals for the Switchbacks. He's been on fire this year. He's had a terrific year. And the Switchbacks all of a sudden have three consecutive victories. And in basketball, we still await word from LeBron on who he's going to play for. We told you yesterday that the Miami Heat had inadvertently put up a link suggesting click here for the introductory press conference for LeBron joining the Miami Heat. The Heat apologized and said it was in error. Or was it in error? But he has still not publicly made a decision on where he's going to play next year. I really believe it will be Miami, especially with them acquiring Giannis Antetokounmpo. So now LeBron has a superstar center that he can work alongside. 651 at Colorado, 740 KVOR. Coming up next, an El Paso County deputy has been arrested. We've got the details and tell you what's going on at 7 on Colorado, 740 KVOR.
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4: This is the Bloomberg Money Minute. Tesla is spending big as the electric vehicle maker pivots from cars to artificial intelligence. Elon Musk has been pouring billions of dollars into projects including humanoid robots and a larger robo-taxi fleet. At the same time, Tesla's profit took a hit last quarter as it offered incentives to entice buyers. Shares are falling in the early trade. Meantime, Google parent Alphabet is also under pressure after raising its already enormous artificial intelligence spending forecast. That's weighing on stocks. S&P futures are down 28 points, Dow futures falling 205. Yesterday, modest losses for stocks. The S&P 500 dropped 10 points to finish out the day as traders watched developments in the Middle East. And Southwest says fuel costs spiked by $900 million in the recent quarter. However, the airline says recent changes to its business model, including fees for checked bags and assigned seats, helped to offset much of those soaring expenses. Courtney Donahoe, Bloomberg Radio.
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16: 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Here's Sean Martinez watching traffic for us in the KVOR Traffic Center.
6: Well, so far everything's still moving pretty well out there. We've got growing volume over off of Powers at Milton Probe near the Springs Airport, Powers at Bradley Road, and the East Gate to Peterson's starting to see slight backups there going into Stewart. Over off of Mark Scheffel. I'm Sean Martinez's traffic.
16: Forecast on KVOR from the 11 Alert team at KKTV. A nice morning. Rain on the way. Could be heavy at times. Highs today, 85, maybe 87. Then we're going to get into the 90s for Friday, Saturday, and Sunday. Still have a chance of rain each day, but we think it will be a lesser chance than what's in the forecast today. That's from the 11 Alert team and Kevin Blomberg at KKTV. Currently in the Springs, 63 at 740 KVOR.
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2: 7 o'clock at KVOR. Good morning. I'm Jim Arthur. It's Thursday, July 23rd. Officials managing the Aspen Acres fire had some good news yesterday for some residents. For the residents of the town of Rye, they can return to their homes this morning. People living in map designation zones P8 and P11 will be allowed to return beginning at 8 a.m. Residents will need a reentry card. Also, the Pueblo County Sheriff's Office said two other areas, P9 and P12, will be downgraded from pre-evacuation status. That's good news. No major changes in the fire. It remains at some 101,000 acres with 61% containment. A man found shot to death at Memorial Park last Saturday has been identified. 19-year-old Haywood Trisby was found in a car in a parking lot at Memorial. As Springs police were arriving, they saw several cars leaving the scene. They stopped one of them, and they eventually arrested 20-year-old Malachi Branch in connection with that death. The El Paso County Sheriff's Department announcing yesterday a deputy, 41-year-old David Smith, has been charged with numerous crimes, including driving under the influence, careless driving, and accident driving under the influence. The department will not release any additional information about this case. They say Smith has been with the department for just under 2 years. He has been placed on administrative leave. The investigation right now being handled by the Colorado Springs Police Department. In other news on 740 KVOR, the El Paso County Sheriff's Department says a man was arrested last week in the death investigation of 39-year-old Michael Fell. He was found shot to death at a home on Reed Grass Way July 7th following a robbery. Four men wearing masks broke into that home. Authorities say 18-year-old DeMonte Linwood was picked up in Aurora last week. He's facing charges of second-degree murder and robbery. So far, no other arrests have been announced. And we now know the identity of the Springs woman who was killed in a two-car wrong-way vehicle crash on I-70 Monday in western Colorado. She was identified as 32 Brianna Brink. She was killed when her car hit a truck on I-70. Brink was driving eastbound in the westbound lane. She died at the scene after her car rolled and went off the highway. Five people in the truck were all hospitalized in serious condition. Phil Weiser, the Democratic nominee for governor in Colorado, has selected Leslie Dahlkemper as his lieutenant governor should he win the November election. Dahlkemper is currently the chair of the Jefferson County Board of County Commissioners. KKTV 11 News anchor Rachel Ramsey.
3: She was elected to her second four-year term as a county commissioner back in 2022. She serves on the Colorado Fire Commission and has previously served as the president of the Jeffco Public Schools Board of Education. Weiser is facing Republican nominee Victor Martin. Marks, among other candidates. Marks has not announced a running mate yet.
2: In western Colorado, one lane, both eastbound and westbound, now open on I-70 following that mudslide that hit the interstate Monday. Those lanes are now open between exits 97 and 105. Crews have spent the last several days trying to clean up a 300-foot slide that brought tons of mud and debris onto the interstate and to make any road repairs that may have been damaged as a result of those big boulders hitting the highway. Nobody was hurt in that slide. 7:04 at Colorado 740 KVOR. We'll check traffic and weather together on the 7s coming up next.
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0: 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And that means traffic and weather together on the 7s.
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0: KPOR weather from the 11 Alert Team at KKTV. A nice morning, but then the clouds arrive. The rain arrives. Good chance of rain. Maybe heavy again at times. We had in the downtown area almost an inch of rain yesterday. The Broadmoor at 3/4 of an inch. So some good soaking rains in the area. Highs today around 85 degrees. Warmer tomorrow. Highs will be in the low 90s with a lesser chance of seeing some precipitation. 64, Colorado 740 KVOR. 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
12: is The Notebook.
0: All right, lot to cover this morning. We will jump right into it. Disney announcing layoffs yesterday. Now, remember, ESPN is owned by Walt Disney.
12: That's correct.
0: And they had a number of layoffs we announced over the first couple of days of this week, including some big names, Carl Ravage, Cam Newton, Ryan Clark, among others. Disney yesterday laid off several hundred people. And hardest hit, they say, was the Pixar division.
5: Oh.
0: Now, Pixar makes all the animated movies.
5: Like Toy Story.
0: Right.
5: It was just released, yeah.
0: And has done really well at the box office. Pixar saw 116 people lose their jobs yesterday.
5: Wow.
0: And again, several hundred overall as part of the Disney family. So much for family, right?
5: Hmm.
0: And that's the third round of layoffs this year.
5: Yeah, they've had that. They had one, even had one late last year, too. A lot of, personalities from ESPN were let go. So it's just, I don't know if it's because of the change of people not going to the theme parks or they're watching something else. It's interesting to find what the dynamics are.
0: Well, cost has something to do with it.
5: Yeah.
0: Maybe if you lower some of the costs a little bit, just a suggestion from Jim and Sean.
5: Yeah.
0: Make exactly. it a little easier for a family of four not to have to get a second mortgage to go to a theme park.
5: True. And it's not just that. I mean, they eyes on their app. You know, you go to watch movies and stuff. That's gone up. People are, you know, deciding if I want Disney or do I want, you know, Netflix or, you know, vice versa.
0: Tough times for Disney and Disney-related personnel. You feel for those people losing their jobs. There are some new numbers out of adults who are not in the labor force.
5: Hmm.
0: And they shorten that, and it's called NILF.
5: NILF.
0: N-I-L-F. Not in the labor force.
5: Okay.
0: And in June, according to the Federal Reserve Bank of St. Louis, that number of Americans not in the labor force, an all-time high, 105.8 million. Now, I looked it up yesterday. Do you know how many people are in the country right now? You know what our country's population is as of the most recent census?
5: Okay, no.
0: 342 million.
5: Wow.
0: So of the 342 million, almost a third, 105 million, are out and not in the labor force.
5: Hmm.
0: Now, what's the definition? How does that break down? This does make a difference, certainly. It covers all Americans ages 16 and over who are not currently working. It does include retirees, all right? So that makes the number, you know, it brings the number a little more into focus. And it does include students as well. Some 5.3 million workers have dropped out of the labor force because they're discouraged or they're not even bothering to look for work.
5: Wow.
0: Well, what do? You still have bills to pay, don't you? I guess you live on what's left of your savings account and things like that, or you're living with mom and dad. A lot of older Americans are these days.
5: Well, I think part of this, though, you got to look at the numbers with people find other ways of making money and may not technically be reported. You know, I'm sorry. So in other words, maybe you're doing side hustles or doing things like that.
0: Gotcha.
5: To
0: okay.
5: Make yourself.
0: Okay.
5: So you're not really a part of the quote labor force.
0: Gotcha.
5: So I'm sure.

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1: People who have a lot of money are building luxury homes. 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
2: Right. You know, Boulder,
1: Telluride, places like that. New area. Steamboat Springs.
2: Nope, beautiful up there.
1: Steamboat Springs, they say, has quietly become the destination serious money is choosing. There's a company called Discovery Land, and they are buying land, and they are building in Steamboat Springs. They're known for luxury projects in other areas such as Hawaii, Dubai, and Scotland. A guy by the name of Mike Meldman is a luxury international developer. Okay, of homes, and he just happens to be George Clooney's best friend.
2: Ah, okay.
1: Just so you know. And he's building a lot of homes in Steamboat Springs.
2: Well, it's beautiful up there, and, you know, it was kind of an uncharted territory, really, because it's kind of in the northwestern part of the state where, you know, it's kind of out of the way. It's not easy to get to, so they have a little airport there, but I'm sure that'll change.
1: And now they're all going to be mad at me and you for bringing this story out into the light.
2: Well, maybe if I win the $700 million jackpot at Powerball, then maybe I can afford a place up there.
1: Perhaps.
2: Maybe.
1: Perhaps.
2: So they're not going for cheap up there.
1: We'll see. Anything less, they're not going to let you in, Sean. 718 traffic update here on KVOR.
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11: Mostly sunny this morning, but increasing cloud cover this afternoon, very quickly followed by some showers and storms, could produce heavy rainfall and maybe some localized pounding or flooding at times. High temperatures in the mid to upper 80s. With the KKTV 11 Alert Weather, I'm meteorologist Kevin Bloomberg.
1: Manitou has 60. We also have 60 at the Air Force Academy with partly cloudy skies. Right now in the spring, 63 at 740 KVOR. 719, and we'll look at sports on the way next.
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4: 7:21 sports on KVOR. Soccer last night, the Switchbacks win 2-0 over Miami FC. Corey Bennett, who's had a great season, added two more goals. I believe he has 11 this year. And for the Switchbacks, their third consecutive shutout. Good win last night at Widener Field. Baseball, Washington blanked the Rockies at Coors yesterday afternoon, 3-0. Six runs in the seventh inning broke it open for the Nationals. Rockies are off today. They play in Milwaukee on Friday. The Brewers have one of the best records in all of baseball. Boston's 15-game winning streak is over. The Red Sox played Baltimore in a doubleheader and took the opener 6-3 for their 15th consecutive win, but they lose in the nightcap. Final score 5-1. Basketball, the world is still awaiting the decision from LeBron James on where he will play. He's a free agent. The betting money right now is that he will be in Miami and will join Giannis Antetokounmpo and the Heat. Nothing official, though, just yet. 7:22, Colorado 740, KVOR. News on the way at 7:30. Some good news for people affected by the Aspen Acres fire. That's coming up at 7:30 on Colorado 740.
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4: A look at Wall Street this morning on 740 KVOR and what we can expect. Well, the news not good early. Dow futures have tumbled down 600 points. NASDAQ and S&P futures are down as well. We got some earnings news, second quarter earnings news from companies like Alphabet. Their shares were down 3.9%. One of the reasons they're going to spend more money on capital expenditures this year, as much as $205 billion. Tesla shares are down 6%. They posted a big earnings miss for the second quarter. Let's get to oil prices. They are up 4.9% for Brent crude at $98.64 per barrel. U.S. West Texas Intermediate crude up 4.2% to $90.45 per barrel. Both trading at their highest levels since before the United States and Iran reached an agreement to bring their war to an end last month. We saw prices go down, but they never could sign on the dotted line. The latest conflict broke out. Prices went understandably back up. 7:24 at Colorado 740 KVOR.
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4: 725 at KVOR. I came across this just the other day. A little bummed by this.
0: Okay.
4: This was a little upsetting. It was revealed at CinemaCon at 2026. One of those shows.
0: Yeah.
4: CinemaCon. Paramount is looking for a full-on reset of Star Trek.
0: Oh, wow.
4: Yeah, and that was initially exciting news.
0: Okay.
4: And heard about this early on, and it looks like they're going to move and include plans for a brand new film project. However, and it's a big however for me, this project will feature a completely new cast of characters. It will not include Chris Pine, Zachary Quinto, Zoe Saldana, and the rest of the Kelvin timeline ensemble.
0: Hmm.
4: They had made three movies, all right?
0: Yeah.
4: And they were the newest, they were the younger versions of William Shatner, Captain Kirk, and
0: right.
4: Spock, and Leonard McCoy, and all of that, and Nichelle Nichols. They were the younger versions of them. But Paramount apparently is going to go in a different direction
0: okay.
4: with Star Trek.
0: So kind of like a totally like a offshoot of another group of people that are probably part of this.
4: Yeah.
0: Okay.
4: Yeah. I was really hoping for Chris Pine back. I thought he was a wonderful William Shatner. And mm-hmm. I thought everybody they had. I loved Carl Urban as Dr. McCoy. He was great.
0: Yeah.
4: Just great. But they're not going in that direction.
0: Hmm. Well, you know, maybe they're trying to make it grittier, because, you know, that seems to be the thing now.
4: It does, doesn't it?
0: Yeah.
4: It does.
0: A little bit more grit, a little more, you know, something like Taylor Sheridan kind of influence.
4: Yeah. Okay. I don't know if it's going to work. I mean, if it does, good. I mean, they're the movie people. They know what they're doing.
0: Yeah, yeah.
4: Yeah, but I won't go see it. 727.
0: Yes, you will. Yes, you will.
4: We'll see.
0: Yeah.
4: 727 at KVOR with the KVOR traffic update.
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4: KVOR weather, partly cloudy. More rain on the way this afternoon and tonight could be heavy at times. We had nearly an inch of rain yesterday in the city of Colorado Springs. Highs of 85. 63 at 740. It's 729.
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4: 7:30 here, 7:40 KVOR on a Thursday, July 23rd. Good morning. I'm Jim Arthur. Well, here's new information on the Aspen Acres fire. Some residents of the town of Rye can return to their homes beginning this morning at 8 o'clock. People living in MAP designation zones P8 and P11 are going to be allowed back in, but you do need that re-entry card. That's according to the Pueblo County Sheriff's Office. And they also say two other areas, P9 and P12, will be downgraded from pre-evacuation status. No major changes in the fire. It's still at 101,000 acres with 61% containment. The growth of the fire has really slowed. Still some 1,300 men and women are on the fire lines. One man arrested following the death of a second man in Colorado Springs 2 weeks ago. 18-year-old Damonte Linwood was taken into custody by police in Aurora. KKTV 11 News anchor Adam Atchison.
9: The sheriff's office says on July 7th, they were called to a home on Reed Grass Way. That's near Mark Scheffelin Constitution. They say four people in masks went into the home and stole items. 39-year-old Michael Fell was found dead inside that home. Linwood is currently being held on a $500,000 bond.
4: So far, no one else has been arrested in that case. It does remain open. At Memorial Park, a man who was found shot to death in a parking lot there last Saturday has been identified as 19-year-old Haywood Trisby. His body was found in a car in one of the parking lots at Memorial. Springs police saw several cars leaving the scene as they got there, and they stopped one of them. They eventually arrested 20-year-old Malachi Branch. He's been accused of first-degree murder. In a brief notice yesterday, the El Paso County Sheriff's Department announced that a deputy, 41-year-old David Smith, has been charged with driving under the influence, careless driving, accident driving under the influence, and prohibited use of weapons. He's been placed on administrative leave for the moment. The investigation is being handled by the Colorado Springs Police Department. The Sheriff's Department says they won't answer any other questions about this specific case. A Colorado Springs woman who was killed in a two-car wrong-way vehicle crash Monday on I-70 in western Colorado has been identified as 32-year-old Brianna Brink. She was driving eastbound in the westbound lanes of I-70. She died at the scene. Five people in the truck were all hospitalized in serious condition. We may never know why Brink was driving on the wrong side of the interstate. Phil Weiser has a running mate. The Democratic nominee for governor has selected Jefferson County Commissioner Leslie Dahlkemper for lieutenant governor. She currently is the chairperson of the Jefferson County Board of County Commissioners. Her business experience includes serving time on the Jefferson County Board of Education. She also at one time owned a communications company and was also a journalist. Weiser is facing Republican Victor Marks in November for the seat occupied by Jared Polis. He's term limited. Marks has not yet named a running mate. And in western Colorado, they have a lane open in each direction of I-70 between exits 97 and 105. That's where a gigantic mudslide hit the area on Monday. That mudslide covered some 300 feet. And it's taken quite some time even to get just one lane open in either direction. They've had to clean mud and water and debris off the road. They've had to check the road because a lot of large boulders came tumbling down during that landslide. Nobody was hurt during that incident. 7:34, traffic and weather together next on 7:40 KVOR.
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8: A better life with Dr. Sanjay Gupta.
9: As a parent, when you send your kid off to school in the morning, you know that they're going to be learning, they're going to be spending time with their friends. But a new study out of UCSF found adolescents are spending an average of 70 minutes of their school day on their phones. Now, some kids will say they need their phones to help with schoolwork, but this study found that they were spending the vast majority of their screen time on TikTok, Instagram, and Snapchat. Not really apps that you're going to be turning to for homework help. Now, the study's lead author said, don't blame kids for using their phones at school. Teach them how to resist them. Focus on what they'd get by putting them aside rather than what you're taking away. Explain how phones could hurt their academic performance and also remind them of this. Nothing takes the place of real face-to-face friendships. I'm Dr. Sanjay Gupta, helping you live a better life.
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12: Forecast on KVOR, partly cloudy, could see more rain today. Heavy at times, highs today be around 85 degrees. Had nearly an inch of rain in Colorado Springs in the city yesterday. Out by the Broadmoor, they had 3/4 of an inch of rain. Maybe more of that again later today and tonight. Currently 64, Colorado is 740 KVOR. KVOR News Time 739, our deep dive, our continuing coverage of the growing conflict in Iran and in the Middle East between Iran and the United States. Fox reporter Trey Yinks brings us the very latest, and now concerns coming out of Israel.
13: U.S. forces launched a 12th straight night of strikes against Iran overnight. According to CENTCOM, these strikes once again targeted Iran's ability to strike vessels in the Strait of Hormuz. CENTCOM released a statement saying more than 50,000 U.S. service members are operating across the Middle East and remain highly vigilant, focused, lethal, and ready. While no vessels were attacked in the Strait overnight, at least one Saudi-owned oil tanker was targeted in the Red Sea by Houthi forces in Yemen. Here in Israel, the assessment is the conflict could expand in the days ahead. According to initial reports, some cities have started to open public bomb shelters in preparation for the possibility of incoming Iranian missile fire.
12: And certainly that is of grave concern. Now, the Secretary of State, Marco Rubio, warning Iran that they better come to their senses. Fox reporter Jonathan Savage.
3: Speaking in Manila in the Philippines, Secretary of State Marco Rubio says Iran is begging every day for a deal to end the fighting, but Tehran never seems able to keep its side of the bargain.
14: Every time these people do a deal, they either break it or after they make it, they want to change the deal. So they're probably not ready to do a deal yet, but they will be soon, because the price they're paying is very high despite their tough talk.
3: Secretary Rubio has also discussed the war in Ukraine with Russia's foreign minister, Sergei Lavrov. He called it a good, frank conversation, but warned peace would take a lot of work. Jonathan Savage, Fox News.
12: President Trump yesterday threatening infrastructure targets in Tehran if Iran continues to hit tankers in the Strait of Hormuz.
15: Things like power stations as well as bridges, even in and around Tehran. This if Iran keeps targeting shipping around the Straits of Hormuz. Here's President Trump.
16: They're getting hit so hard, and they want to make a deal. But I say they're not ready to make a deal.
15: Iran's foreign minister issuing a sharp response, saying Iran's policy is crystal clear, an eye for an eye, that Iran will respond to any attacks in kind, attacking not only the United States, but any nation that helps the United States as well.
12: Troubling news, certainly, coming out of this growing conflict. 741 at Colorado 740 KVOR. Let's put all the serious stuff aside for at least a couple of minutes. It'll be there when we get back. Let's play and have some fun with our flashback pop quiz. Coming up next on 740 KVOR.
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1: Well, when it comes to famous lounge singers, Sammy Davis Jr., Wayne Newton, and Steven Eady always come to mind. But if only he had gotten a few breaks, the list would surely include Tony Clifton.
5: Tony Clifton!
1: If your answer was Tony Clifton, then you passed today's pop quiz. Class dismissed.
6: KVOR News Time, 7:45. I was clueless. I said Larry the Lounge Guy. I had no idea.
7: I remember the character, could see him, just couldn't remember his name. I thought it was Clifton, but I couldn't remember the first name by far.
6: Yes. Okay, so that's an incorrect answer.
7: Right.
6: I was incorrect. Air Force Troy, no clue.
7: Mm-hmm.
6: He fell back on the default answer, the Who.
7: You're like me yesterday.
6: Not a bad guess.
7: Yeah.
6: Anonymous, of all people, has the correct answer.
7: Wow.
6: And by getting the correct answer on a day when no one else does,
7: right,
6: he gets 2 points.
7: All right. So he's back in the... Okay, he's creeping up.
6: Of course he is.
7: Yeah.
6: Everybody's creeping up on me.
7: So right now, see, Troy's at 43, you're at 32, Anonymous is at 23. But see, Anonymous doesn't play as much, so he's still in the, you know, the ballpark.
6: Not too near, but not too far, I see.
7: Yeah.
6: Yeah.
7: So, but, you know, tomorrow, you know, the only one that'll probably be playing, because I don't have Anonymous's number, is Air Force Troy and I.
6: Yeah, that's true.
7: Yeah, and Monday too.
6: That's true. That's a good strategy of mine, not sharing any of that information with you, so Anonymous can't get a hold of you and give you an answer.
7: You're right.
6: That way I can keep him at bay, can I?
7: Yes.
6: Aha!
7: I see your route of success.
6: No, it's a loophole is what it is. It's just a loophole. 7:47. Here's Sean of the KVLR Traffic Center.
7: Well, I-25 is so far moving pretty well this morning. We've got a little bit slowing there at South Academy. Southbound lanes, though, are heavy but still moving as you go from Woodman down to Guard of the Gods. Looks like it's backing up some over off of Woodman at Tut. And our final wrap of a crash, northbound Academy at Union. I'm Sean Martinez's traffic.
6: Now, bonus question, who was the wrestler that Andy Kaufman had a big beef with back in the 80s, and they wound up wrestling each other?
7: Wasn't it... I see him.
6: Tick, tick, tick, tick, tick, tick, tick, tick. He wore a crown. Tick,
7: yeah,
6: tick,
7: yeah, I know.
6: Tick, tick,
7: tick, tick. I can't tick, remember.
6: Tick.
7: I can't remember.
6: Jerry the King Lawler.
7: Lawler, that's who it was. I was like, I know he wore the red, you know.
6: Yeah.
7: Okay.
6: Yeah. And in one public appearance, he smacked Andy Kaufman. On what TV show did he do that?
7: Tick, Saturday Night tick, Live, wasn't it?
6: Tick, tick, what's that?
7: Saturday Night Live.
6: Oh. David Letterman.
7: Oh, okay.
6: I know those answers. 7:48 at KVOR.
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9: Mostly sunny this morning, but increasing cloud cover this afternoon, very quickly followed by some showers and storms, could produce heavy rainfall and maybe some localized ponding or flooding at times. High temperatures in the mid to upper 80s. With a KKTV 11 alert weather, I'm meteorologist Kevin Bloomberg.
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1: 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Soccer. Colorado Springs Switchbacks blank Miami FC 2-0 at Widener Field last night. Switchbacks have won three straight. Corey Bennett has had a great year for Colorado Springs, and he scored the only two goals of the game last night for Colorado Springs. He is on a heater at the moment. Broncos continue rookie training camp at Broncos Park. Veterans are reporting next Tuesday. And how about this, kids? 2 weeks from tonight, the NFL's Hall of Fame game between Carolina and Arizona in Canton, Ohio. Baseball, Washington blank Colorado 8-0. The Nationals scored six times in the seventh inning. Rockies off today. Friday they play at Milwaukee. Boston and Baltimore, we bring that series up because the Red Sox won the first game of a doubleheader yesterday 6-3, and by doing so ran their winning streak to 15 in a row. But they would lose the nightcap 5-1 as that winning streak came to an end. And LeBron James still has not formally announced a decision on where he's going to play this upcoming season. And the NBA has delayed releasing their schedule because of that. Sounds like they want to schedule whatever team LeBron will be on for some special national broadcasts. And broadcast like on, you know, maybe after Thanksgiving or perhaps on Christmas Day, things like that. But LeBron still trying to make up his mind. One man, one guy, holding the whole association up. That's just great. 752 at Colorado 740 KVOR. The news coming up at 8 o'clock. Some encouraging news for residents forced from their homes because of the Aspen Acres fire. We'll share that with you in 8 minutes on 740 KVOR.
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21: 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So important. Breathe out when you exert force. 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
6: 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Wall Street, the Dow is down big right now, down 514 points. The S&P 500 is in the red, down 69, and the NASDAQ is off 425 points. The love affair with tech and AI and chips for the moment, not there. Got some bad news. Tesla shares were down quite a bit. Alphabet shares were down. They want to spend $205 billion, Alphabet does, in AI technology.
7: Well, you know, I think it's people. It's just such uncertainty going on and not on the markets, but everybody's, you know, world in general with all the stuff going on overseas. And I think people are just like, okay, well, what's next step? Nobody knows that answer.
6: You and I believe in the piggy bank mutual fund.
7: That's correct.
6: We've never lost a penny off of that piggy bank mutual fund.
7: Too bad I won't put pennies in it right now.
6: Well, you and I both. And yeah. Do not ask us about our gains, please. Sure. Here's Sean in the KVOR Traffic Center.
7: We do have heavy volume, I-25 northbound from MLK up to Fillmore. Southbound I-25 heavy from Briargate down to Guard of the Gods. It's backing up over by Powers, over by North Carefree, and also heavy volume at Briargate Parkway at Voyager. I'm Sean Martinez's traffic.
6: This is KVOR weather, partly cloudy today, chance of rain this afternoon, heavy at times, highs today 85 degrees. Right now from the 11 Alert Team at KKTV, we've got 65 at Colorado 740 KVOR. KVOR News Time 7:58. We got to go. Richard Randall, follow Sanjay Gupta and the news. Please be smart. Please stay safe. We'll see you back here tomorrow morning at 5 on 740 KVOR.
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1: 801 at 740 KVOR. Good morning. I'm Jim Arthur. Residents of the town of Rye are being allowed back into their homes at this hour. The Aspen Acres fire and those working the fire have announced that map designation zones P8 and P11, which were evacuation zones, well, they are now on pre-evacuation status, so residents are now returning as long as they have a re-entry card. The Pueblo County Sheriff's Office also saying two other areas, P9 and P12, will be downgraded from pre-evacuation status. That fire really has not grown much at all in the last week. It still sits at 101,000 acres with 61% containment. A man has been arrested in Aurora following the death of a man here in Colorado Springs 2 weeks ago. 18-year-old Damonte Linwood was taken into custody. KKTV 11 News anchor Adam Atchison.
8: The Sheriff's Office says on July 7th, they were called to a home on Reed Grass Way. That's near Mark Scheffel in Constitution. They say four people in masks went into the home and stole items. 39-year-old Michael Fell was found dead inside that home. Linwood is currently being held on a $500,000 bond.
1: So far, no one else has been arrested in that case. And a 19-year-old man was the victim of a murder at Memorial Park last Saturday. He's been identified by the El Paso County Coroner's Office as Haywood Trisby. Trisby was found shot to death in a car in the parking lot at Memorial Park. Springs police saw several cars leave the scene as they arrived. This was last Saturday. They stopped one of those cars and would eventually arrest a suspect, 20-year-old Malachi Branch, who's been accused of first-degree murder. KVOR weather from the 11 Alert Team at KKTV. Partly cloudy. More rain on the horizon. Could be heavy at times. Highs today, 85 degrees. 65 now at KVOR. I'm Jim Arthur. 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
7: We have a crash coming in here at Briargate Parkway at Voyager. Also, I-25 southbound heavy from Briargate down to Guard of the Gods. Northbound lanes heavy from South Academy all the way up to Fillmore. And power is packed in there between Barnes and Constitution. Aisha Martinez's traffic.
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32: Well, Omaha, Omaha, whatever the heck it is, we're going to call it audible here today. Talk about primarily two things. One is going to be sports, but we're not a sports show. On the other hand, and this is pretty much uniform across all of the sports programming and talks and all that kind of thing, is people say that they have been following sports. And one of the great things they like about it is it doesn't have to deal with politics. We've talked about it all the time. You go to a Broncos game, you may have somebody that you would absolutely never agree with when it comes to politics sitting next to you, but you don't talk politics and you're both fans of a team. You have a great time and everybody gets along. And I wish there was more of that out there. However, am I going to shut my mouth when it comes to something in sports? No, because I do understand that, you know, in the sports world, yes, leave it alone. And this comes up in part because of Caitlin Clark, but and Sophie Cunningham as well. But I started thinking about that, and I've said before that I think it's healthy for all of us to have something that we get away to. And I think it's probably more important now than it's been any other time, and yet I do not follow that advice. I'm trying to think if I've done anything like that recently, and I don't really. But I do understand fundamentally that it'd be a very good thing to do. Is it possible to do that? And I'll tell you why. Two examples here, right? One of them you either saw or you didn't, but I described it yesterday. You've got a young person, Wrigley Field, kid is sitting there, and he's sitting through the national anthem. Guy behind him just cuffs him in the head. And, you know, what the hell are you doing? Stand up. And the kid, I don't know, kid, he's probably 24, 25, maybe. He goes ahead and stands up. And I said, I don't think that's the best way to handle things. As annoying as it is to me to see somebody who is disrespectful of the national anthem, it's not quite as bad to just ignore the whole thing. I would always be curious. You know what, David? Let's see if we can find anything on that. I hadn't thought to talk about this today, but there may be a news story out there that followed up on either the guy or the person he cuffed. Because I guess my question would be, so why wouldn't you want to stand for the national anthem? I mean, right? I mean, this is a great country. Oh, you didn't think it was a great country? Go ask all the people who came here from Norway, from all of these other countries around the world who were just amazed at what a great country this is. But everybody has a choice. You don't have to stand up. But I don't think cuffing is a good idea. And the reason for that is pretty simple. It's counterproductive. It's not going to help at all. And for every person sitting there going, oh, man, I would have done the same thing, there would be somebody going, oh, look, that's exactly how, I'll bet he's a MAGA person or something like that. And so what? Wait, if you do something patriotic, is the assumption that you must want to make America great again? I would submit that there are a lot more people with that attitude who want to make America great again. In other words, being patriotic. But a couple things here. One is, do you believe that sports is, it's not a question of whether it should be, whether it is something that you can enjoy either at a stadium or at a sports bar, or even go over to a party? I mean, for a long time, it used to be everybody would have a Super Bowl party. Now, and I haven't gone to one actually in a while, but I can picture people going there, and then all of a sudden there's one player over here who did something a month ago, and now you have that entering into the conversation. There's a person in the corner saying, guys, just stop. Stop. We didn't come here to talk about politics. Watch the game. Let's talk about that. From here on in, let's all agree not to do it. And then 10 minutes later, something comes back. I wish that I could just have some magic ability to have magic duct tape that I can put over the mouths of musicians and athletes. What, you want to silence people that you disagree with? No, that's not what I am saying at all. They can do what they want to. And I think they really should understand that, yeah, it's going to probably hurt you in terms of, you know, your image, your likeness, how much money you can make off of those kinds of things. What is a famous quote from Michael Jordan, I think he said, Republicans and Democrats buy shoes or something along those lines. Who would be an athlete or an entertainer? I was thinking rock and roll, but it could be pretty much anything that you just wish, keep your mouth shut, please, just stop. And I will tell you, part of it for me that's so annoying is that many of the people are shooting their mouths off, just don't know what the hell they're talking about. And my dad, why in the world would my dad tell me this saying over and over in life? You're better to not say anything and be thought a fool than open your mouth and remove all doubt. Why did he tell me that over the course of my teenage years, 20 times or something like that? Actually, you know what? If anybody knows where that comes from, because I don't know why I want to say it was Churchill or somebody else, but it's got to be somebody. If you can, shoot me a text, 719-715-0740, and say your father was quoting fill in the blank there. Well, I do look at just so many of these, especially, it just seems like musicians are the worst of it. And yes, it's everything from Bruce Springsteen to Crosby, Stills, Nash and Young, and all points in between. If I were a major athlete or I were a big rock and roll star, would I try to use my platform to, I don't know, what you think you're going to change the world here or something like that, to give voice to something? I honestly don't think there's any issue that, you know, there are voices out there that need, so let's have somebody give them voice. No, I don't think that's the case. So if you were that athlete, I would absolutely try to keep my mouth shut. I don't know. I'm not very good at doing that, obviously. I don't know if I could maintain something like that or not. And there just are some things that are big enough that I think I'd have to probably make comments on

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1: That's all right. I saw something with Bruce Springsteen, I think it was yesterday, day before, going through doing research, and you know that popped up. And he said, well, he's willing to take a hit. Well, yeah, Bruce. I mean, you probably got enough money to last until, I don't know, a couple hundred years, whatever. It's not going to harm you. But I wonder how many people really go to a concert or a sporting event and they want what's in front of them to do that. I could see if you had like a concert for, I don't know, Greenpeace or something like that. Well, that's the whole premise. But if you're just out on tour, I say keep your mouth shut. When we come back, that story about Amanda Sandoval, she heads up the city council in Denver. She's the president. And she had this incident where she is saying that her in her car, with you guys trying to carjack her, that she really wasn't the victim, that they were the victims. Man, that's about as Democrat as you can get. 719-715-0740.
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3: We have a crash coming in here at Briargate Parkway at Voyager. Also, I-25 southbound heavy from Briargate down to Guard of the Gods. Northbound lanes heavy from South Academy all the way up to Fillmore. And power is packed in there between Barnes and Constitution. I'm Sean Martinez's traffic.
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4: What are the chances you are listening to this while drinking a nice hot cup of coffee? If so, don't let me stop you. For years, we've been reporting on the health benefits of coffee, and that's not going to stop today. A new study, this one out of Harvard School of Public Health, found that coffee and tea could help lower your risk of developing dementia. People who enjoyed 1 to 3 caffeinated cups a day saw the biggest impact. In addition to the caffeine, coffee contains hundreds of bioactive compounds that can influence inflammation, glucose metabolism, vascular function,

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1: Mostly sunny this morning, but increasing cloud cover this afternoon, very quickly followed by some showers and storms, could produce heavy rainfall and maybe some localized pounding or flooding at times. High temperatures in the mid to upper 80s. With the KKTV 11 Alert Weather, I'm meteorologist Kevin Bloomberg.
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4: Okay. One thing leads to another and another and another. So if we're going to talk about athletes, let's go with Sophie Cunningham. She is a basketball player, and I don't follow the Women's Basketball League. However, I have friends who do. And it turns out that Caitlin Clark probably is not the very best player in the league, which I would have lost money because I thought she was. She is probably the most influential, and she is kind of the face of the league like right now, but is she the very, very best? No. How about her friend Sophie Cunningham? Two white girls here, right? Yeah, that's part of the deal here. Two white girls here, and Sophie is a little bit bigger, a little bit taller. You've seen her go to bat for Caitlin Clark when they've been pounding Caitlin Clark, and I don't know why that league allows that to take place. That's the face of the league. That woman is bringing in more money into your league than you guys have ever seen, and you're going to allow her to get mugged every night. Well, so Sophie Cunningham comes along, and she starts pushing back on a lot of this stuff. Has a press conference yesterday, I think it was. And two things are pertinent here. One of them, and it's not racial. One is racial. The other is gender. And she was just, I think, replying to Megan Rapinoe, who is just, she still goes on and on and on and on. I mean, you're irrelevant now. You had your little moment in the sun. I know you've changed the color of your hair to look like more normal, but you're not normal. And I don't know who you represent, but it would be a very small percentage of who you think you represent. So Sophie was just saying, you know what? I've got certain values and I'm going to stick up for them, right? And one of those values is looking out for young women. And young women shouldn't have to compete against guys. That's just pretty simple, right? The second part had more of a racial component to it. And I have to say, she gets credit in my book for just being blunt and being honest. I don't watch every dang game of that league. But I have seen enough that it does look like there's a little bit of division there. Is it just that, well, you know, we're urban girls and she's more of an Iowa girl or something like that? Or she's a new kid. New kids are going to have to, you know, earn their way in this league. You know, I'm not sure. There was something I saw last night. I thought I was sure. And that was Brittany Griner. Remember her? She's the very tall, very skinny, flat-chested. People know what I mean when I say that, flat-chested at the swimming pool. I'm just telling you, who was in Russia for a while because she tried sneaking in some form of pot or whatever. She comes back over here, and there's a montage, and she's sitting on the bench, and something, I couldn't tell whether it was something Caitlin Clark said or did or whether it was something that Sophie Cunningham said or did. But there are a couple of people out there who honestly are almost dead on perfect when it comes to lip reading. And I'm not talking about there's a comedian who does this bad lip reading thing, or at least he used to. That's pretty dang funny. There's a baseball guy, primarily John Boy, I think it is, who he'll take some of these arguments and fights, and I don't know how much time it takes for him to do it, but he can tell you what they're saying as if they were mic'd up. Long story short is you have Brittany Griner is sitting on the bench, and it looked to me, and, you know, the dialogue looked to be effing white girl. And I'm like, okay, well, if we all wanted to ignore that, you know, there was no racial issue here, then that would probably prove it otherwise. I had a friend of mine, though, who's very, very, very into basketball, including to an extent women's basketball. He said, you know what? A lot of people have looked at that, and that's not what she said. Okay. Let me give you one more thing here. I'm looking at something on X, and you should know that Sophie's pretty attractive woman. I wouldn't say she's drop-dead gorgeous or anything. Attractive is really the key because she's funny. She's entertaining. She's cute. She's strong. She's all these things. It's not like she's a movie star or something like that. But they do an AI of her. Very flattering, actually. And she is standing there, and it says, White Girl Summer. And then she puts her hand up and flips off with the camera or whatever it was. I think it's she's pointing, so it would probably be somebody else from a different team, perhaps. I just, this is what I talked about a little bit earlier in the week, and I've talked about it before. She should have absolute control over her likeness and her image, whether it comes to marketing it and making money off of it or something like this, because I'm pretty sure that as honest as Sophie Cunningham is, and she called it for what it is, she's, yeah, there's some, you know, racism in the league. I don't think she would have approved of this meme, little clip of video or whatever. And is it going to harm her? I don't know. You know what? I can see where somebody, you know, might say that. What a lot of people are on the other side saying, well, with Sophie and Caitlin Clark doing their thing, now we've got a lot of older black players in the league who have to fear for their lives because of all these people. What? Let's go to news. Talk about it when we come back.
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5: 8:30 in Colorado Springs. I'm Jim Arthur in the KVOR 24/7 News Center. Hundreds of people expected today at the Yent Center for the Performing Arts to hear arguments both for and against an AI data center that wants to move into an abandoned building in the Springs near Garden of the Gods and Centennial. That meeting begins at 9 o'clock. A California company, Raiden, wants to move into a building once occupied by Rockwell International. Many neighbors are against the move, citing noise, how much power the center will need, and how much water will be used. Five formal appeals were filed with the city. Those individuals will be given up to 12 minutes each to address the Colorado Springs City Planning Commission. Raiden will then make a presentation to the city. That will be followed by public comment. The El Paso County Sheriff's Department says a man was arrested last week in the death investigation of 39-year-old Michael Fell, the victim found shot to death at a home on Reed Grass Way July 7th. Four men wearing masks broke into that home. Authorities say 18-year-old Damonte Linwood was picked up in Aurora on July 16th. He's facing charges of second-degree murder and robbery. And the Sheriff's Department also announced a deputy, 41-year-old David Smith, has been charged with driving under the influence, careless driving, accident driving under the influence, and prohibited use of weapons. The department says they will not release any additional information on this case. Smith has been placed on administrative leave. He's been a deputy for just under 2 years. KVOR weather from the 11 Alert team at KKTV. Partly cloudy. Could see more rain on the way today. At times heavy like we saw yesterday. Highs near 85. It's 67 now at KVOR. I'm Jim Arthur. 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
6: We've got heavy volume, I-25 southbound as you're traveling from Briargate Parkway down to Garden of the Gods. Northbound lanes heavy from the MLK up through to Fillmore. And we've got a crash over at Briargate Parkway at Voyager. And Black Forest Road, heavy volume over by Old Ranch. I'm Sean Martinez. This is traffic.
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24: What are the chances you are listening to this while drinking a nice hot cup of coffee? If so, don't let me stop you. For years, we've been reporting on the health benefits of coffee, and that's not going to stop today. A new study, this one out of Harvard School of Public Health, found that coffee and tea could help lower your risk of developing dementia. People who enjoyed 1 to 3 caffeinated cups a day saw the biggest impact. In addition to the caffeine, coffee contains hundreds of bioactive compounds that can influence inflammation, glucose metabolism, vascular function, and oxidative stress. It's also possible coffee drinkers might be doing other things that keep them healthy. Eating a more balanced diet, getting plenty of exercise, sleep, not smoking, or drinking too much alcohol. And finally, staying socially active. I'm Dr. Sanjay Gupta, helping you live a better life.
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4: Well, the reply I got with regard to Brittany Griner is just, dude, that I was referencing a swimming pool. And there are so many allegations about things. Generally, I don't really care about, you know, the First Lady of France and a lot of these other things. I will just say this, though. If people think it's impossible to try to pass for something else, passing, whether it's racially or anything else, been around for a long, long time. There is some video of Griner at a pool party or whatever, and it looks peculiar. All right, that's all I'm going to say. And we're not going to do a whole show talking about that. On the other hand, we are going to today continue to give away tickets to a great event. In fact, today's going to be the last time you can get tickets as a giveaway. We'll be doing that between now and the end of the program. But here's the deal. You've got an event taking place on Saturday. Shots for Freedom, the Summer Gala. It is celebrating 100 years of the Colorado State Shooting Association They're going to have Jarvis Caldwell. You're going to have Jeff Crank. They're going to be giving away all kinds of prizes. And you're going to be meeting and talking with some lawyers who are involved in some very high-profile Supreme Court cases, et cetera. Dan Fenlison joins us from the Colorado State Shooting Association. Today and tomorrow, I guess beginning of Saturday, limited number of tickets from what I understand, but there are still some available, correct?
0: Yes, so we still have just a handful of tickets left. Would love for your listeners to come join us on Saturday, July 25th. We just crossed $180,000 worth of guns, gear, cool prizes that we'll be giving away, auctioning off, raffling. Every dollar goes straight to the fight for our rights here in Colorado. And we have dozens and dozens and dozens of firearms that are going to be regulated by Senate Bill 3. This is a chance to get those before that law comes into place. And Richard, you and I both know this law's rollout is a disaster. The ability for people to get these firearms after July 28th is going to be severely limited. And we are already launching an additional legal front on Senate Bill 3. And we're going to take this thing as far as we need to get overturned, not just in the short term with preliminary injunctions, but long term, pushing it as high up into the courts as we need to, including all the way up to the Supreme Court.
4: Well, and along those lines, I mean, we're going to have James T. Cook. He's a former assistant DA. He's private practice now, but he handles a lot of Second Amendment issues and briefs us not just on the law and what the latest developments are, but firearms as well. And he'll be on tomorrow. Chatting with him last night, this was designed to be an impediment to somebody going out there and purchasing a semi-automatic handgun or rifle. A lot of people have been saying, well, it's August 1st, August 1st, August 1st. Last time we talked, you made a very good point that you should not be waiting until August 1st to deal with this if you're going to purchase something.
0: Correct, because with the three-day waiting period, this law doesn't just talk about the purchase of these firearms, it's the transfer. And an FFLS store cannot transfer that firearm to you until after that three-day wait period is done. And so if you go in on the last day of July, you will be subject to SB 3. And so you need to get into these stores before the 28th or come to our gala on the 25th and purchase those firearms there. Because if you don't, you're going to have to go through this process. And it's not even just an impediment. You're talking about $400 to $500, sometimes $600 just to be able to get the permission to buy the gun. And you're talking about days away from your family. You're talking about having to work through multiple bureaucratic nightmares from the local to the state government all throughout this state. And it's going to be a true issue for somebody to actually be able to obtain these firearms. And so if you have not already gotten these guns or even just a lower receiver so you can build one of these later, it is important for you to go out to the stores to get those immediately.
4: Event's going to be at the DoubleTree by Hilton. Doors open at 6. And we'll be giving some tickets away to that over the course of the program. But by the end of the program here, I want everybody to know we're done giving tickets away. So if you'd like to go, and I recommend that you go, you should be going ahead and purchasing them. What's the best way for them to do that if they want to do that, Daniel?
0: Yeah, so go to our website, CSSA.org/summer gala, or it's right on our front page at CSSA.org. And, you know, we're going to have one of the lawyers who just overturned New Jersey's assault weapons ban and magazine ban being there at our event. So you can hear directly from them of how that's going to affect our bans here in Colorado. And we're bringing that same legal team here to the fight in Colorado.
4: I want to thank you and the rest of the folks so much for doing everything you are. And folks, I'm going to tell you right now, whether it's Daniel, James C. Cook, whatever, we are not going to let this issue go. And we're certainly not going to let this issue go before the midterms, because if we just allow Democrats to keep going in Denver, they'll do more and more and more of it. And I know what you're thinking. Well, it's unconstitutional. It may well be. And I think it is unconstitutional, but you understand that it's got to work its way up to the court. And then the Supreme Court's got to accept the case. There's just no guarantees. Thank you, Daniel. And that is the Colorado State Shooting Association. I didn't know they'd been around for that long. We need to get hunters and people who own firearms out. It is as simple as that. All right. We're talking about people athletes, entertainers, and they just have to bring politics into what they do. There are a couple of entertain. You know what I'm not going to do? A couple of years ago, I found a fairly obscure guy. And then he ended up being one of my favorite bands for a little bit. And he's a really good singer, really good songwriter, etc. And normally I would tell you his name, but I'm not going to give him the time of day. And why is that? Because every time you turn around, he is bad-mouthing. Sometimes it's me. Sometimes it's other people. He's got this narrative in his head that I can't imagine there'd be anything that the Liz Cheneys and Antifa or BLM or any of these things would say or do that he wouldn't defend. So I don't want to give him the time of day on that. This one just says, right on, Doc. Sick and tired of famous people telling me I'm the bad guy when I want accountability for criminals and not thinking their way. And that gets back to this op-ed piece that was in the Gazette. Let me give a little bit of this to you, because this is what prompted David and I to want to talk about this subject. It's entitled, Colorado's Criminals Are the Victims. Just ask Amanda Sandoval. It's admirable if a crime victim can muster a little forgiveness, right? Okay, I agree with that. It's quite another matter if someone who claims to have been carjacked insists very publicly that her assailants were, in fact, the real victims of some supposedly oppressive system. And it goes on here. The woman is Amanda Sandoval. She is on the Denver City Council. And she said, I've been a victim of crime, and I didn't feel like I was the victim. I felt like the two young boys who carjacked me almost at gunpoint. I still don't understand that. Almost at gunpoint or at gunpoint? Almost at gunpoint. They were the victims. I was not. They were part of a system. Well, thank you, Ms. Sandoval. I just printed out, found it a couple of days ago, the definitive list of angel families and people who have been killed, murdered, raped, and a lot worse by people who are in the country illegally. But I have no empathy or sympathy for any criminal who does that kind of thing. And the idea that, well, they're victims, you know, if they've been brought up in this or this, look, we can talk till the cows come home about, you know, broken families and lack of role models and all this stuff. And surely there will be people who want to go back. But Richard, it's kind of like Jean Valjean. These people who were trying to carjack her, I'm sure that it was almost like a piece of bread. They had to steal the car to save somebody's life or to drive up to the store and get something or to, what, go out and commit another crime? That is what passes, I guess, for morality and for common sense up there in Denver. Griff, you're on 740 KVOR. What do you got this morning?
1: Good morning, Dr. Randall. You know, when I see these famous people spout their politics, and it's clearly just leftism, it's like watching the football players kneel. In that moment, my heart changes. It's like walking in on your wife when she's getting raw-dogged by somebody else. In that moment, your heart changes. The anger, the resentment, the hurt, all that stuff is a secondary thing. So I didn't watch the NFL for a while, not because it was a principled stand, but because my heart changed. I just didn't care. The same thing happens with the music catalog of these people that have to go up there and tell everyone what they're thinking. I think...
4: Give me an example, quickly, if you would, real quickly. I hate to interrupt, Griff.
1: John Taylor of Duran Duran.
4: Okay,
1: John
4: there you are.
1: John Taylor of Duran Duran. He can't even vote in American elections. He makes the point in 2008 he did a video for Obama. Barack Obama's the real deal. I can't vote, but if I could, I'd vote for Barack Obama. And I'm like, that was my, I'm outing myself as the nerd I am, but John Taylor was instrumental in why I started playing bass guitar. I love that guy. And I was just like, okay, not only can you not participate, you're just injecting your nonsense here. And this is way before we knew what Barack Obama was. This was in 08.
4: Right.
1: When, you know, he was still largely believed to be the magic
4: Negro. Wait. Hang on, Griff. Did he do a video afterwards saying, guess what, I was completely wrong about Barack Obama. He's part of trying to have a coup d'etat and steal an election here in the United States of America in conjunction with the CIA and all these other people. And we're now finding out that that's exactly what everybody suspected. That is what has been happening. And you've got people like Brennan and Clapperman. They are ratting people out left and right. want, because they don't want to go to prison. Did John Taylor from Duran Duran put a second video out there saying, folks, you know what, I can't believe how stupid naive I was, but listen up. I'm pretty sure he didn't. Although, do this. Hang on for a second, Griff, because I'm getting way too far behind. And if I just cut you off, it's going to sound like I somehow had an attitude toward Duran Duran and just decided I didn't want to talk about it. And that's not the case. I have an attitude towards Kruger Brothers Construction. Yes, I do. And that's because I believe in them. I believe that they are exactly who you need if you're going to have some repairs done, some remodeling done. And I've been talking with my friends about this. Several of them have used, incidentally, Kruger Brothers Construction. And they're glowing remarks, just like, you know, the People's Choice Awards for Remodelers of the Year. And why wouldn't they be? Since 2009, that is a lot of experience. That's a lot of opportunities to do something right or to do something wrong. And the people I've talked with use them, did it right from the very beginning. I'm recommending you give them a call, 719-358-7053. Number again, 719-358-7053. Or a good starting place would just be to go to KrugerBrothers.com. They've got so much information there in terms of what they can do for you. Again, repairs or remodeling. And I don't want you to think it's just residential. It's commercial as well. 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
2: Wrapping up a crash there, Briargate Parkway at Voyager. Still seeing heavy volume on the interstate around Woodman down to Guard of the Gods, and heavy volume on Powers from Dublin down to Platte, and also over off of Highway 24 at Meridian. I'm Sean Martinez's traffic.
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10: Mostly sunny this morning, but increasing cloud cover this afternoon, very quickly followed by some showers and storms, could produce heavy rainfall and maybe some localized ponding or flooding at times. High temperatures in the mid to upper 80s. With the KKTV 11 Alert Weather, I'm meteorologist Kevin Bloomberg.
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4: All right, so when we're talking about various people, I just want to say real quickly, because I think she's a hero, and that is Sheridan Gorman's mom. She's testified before Congress a couple of times, and she doesn't have to do it, but she does it. And the interesting thing is, she says she used to be a Democrat before her daughter got shot in the head and killed, and now she's just thankful her daughter didn't get tortured or raped before she was shot and killed by the person who was in Chicago illegally and down at the beachfront when her daughter and the other students from Northwestern went down there to look at the sky. Griff, we were talking about, you know, athletes, musicians, et cetera. I felt like I was going to handcuff you if I just said goodbye and I could tell you had a little bit more to say. I'm benevolent as hell here today, Griff. You're a great listener, a great caller, great texter. What else you got?
1: Also a pathetic fanboy of Richard Randall. One more thing. Listen, I called to talk about Sophie Cunningham, who is a legit black belt in Taekwondo. But, you know, black people did not invent basketball, but it's kind of their realm. And the women in the WNBA, I don't know if you watched it, it's hard to get behind a team, but they play ferociously. It's not like like the NBA with the men, you know, over-exaggerating injuries and all that dramatic crap. They brawl on that court. And Sophie Cunningham and Caitlin Clark are getting a lot of attention, and they probably have really bright careers after the WNBA, just as personalities.
4: Yep.
1: But most of these players, this is it. This is, there is no place to go after the WNBA. They're going to have to get regular jobs, you know, when they age out of professional women's basketball. So the resentment is real. But what I want to say is, if in fact the WNBA was populated by mostly white female players and you saw a black woman be abused like Caitlin Clark is, the FBI would be investigating it. They would be in that organization's backside up to their elbow, figuring out what is going on with systemic racism and bullying and the assaults. So,
4: you're good. I'm going to thank you because I was thinking about that last night, and I was looking at there's a clip. And it's a kid who I think he's autistic, but he's kind of special needs or something. He's on a bus, white kid on a bus. He's up against the window. And there's this rather portly black woman who is sitting next to him. Now, it looks like it's a school bus. Maybe it's a field trip. She may be, you know, a teacher or whatever. I'll see if I can get the exact details on this. But the exact details are not the issue here. The issue here is that she just keeps elbowing this kid and bullying him and physically harming him. And it's egregious. It would be equally bad if she were doing that to a black kid, and she's black. It would be equally bad if it was a white teacher doing that to a white kid. But what I do know is you flip it around the other way and you have a white teacher pounding all over a black kid again and again and again. And you know what? Holy hell. You would have everybody out there complaining this and that, all of the athletes, all of the musicians. And I think what I hope we get to, I hope we can get to this point, and that is enough is enough. You know what? If you're gay, You've got your equality. There's nothing that you could want that you don't have. So knock it off. And I think there are a lot of people who are gay who have said, yeah, we're done. I mean, we didn't have to go through this whole, you know, trans thing and everything. And don't let some trans person start talking for me. And I've got to believe that, you know, somehow we can, you know, reach the Angel Reese's, basketball reference there, and some of the other people. And maybe it is. It's just, okay, I'll say it. I know it's a big cliche. But Dr. King, we had to look at the contents of their hearts and their character and all of these things, as opposed to the color of their skin. But Richard, aren't you racist? Because you only talk about this when a couple of white girls are the ones getting pushed around. Nope. I just, did you not hear what I just said? All I'm saying is the mainstream media has got this narrative and everybody's a victim. And, you know, Morgan Freeman. You want me to play Morgan Freeman again with Mike Wallace? And, you know, what do you want, Mike Wallace? You're Jewish, right? Do you want a day or a month? Well, no. Well, then why? You know what? Let's play it. Or have they heard it? Would this be like the eighth or ninth time? We'll take a break at the top of the hour, and then we'll give that to you when we come back, just in case you didn't notice. When it comes to crime, I think there is something out there as well. And I think that is Democrats, especially here in Colorado. Are they looking out for Hispanics and Asians and whites and blacks when it comes to crime? Nope, they're not. And there's a lot of black-on-black crime. No, I know what you're going to say, Richard. If you look at the stats, there are all these white guys who are committing crime. Yeah, well, how about you look at all the arrest reports and the records and compare the face, who clearly is Hispanic or from Latin America or from South America, but it says white. Now, why in the world would they do that? So that somebody can mouth off and say, look at all these white criminals committing all of these crimes. I'm getting a little bit testy here. Let's do this. Let's take a short break. I'll get another Red Bull, and we will tee this thing up and do it for hour two. We'll tell you how you can win tickets to the big event this weekend as well.
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19: 9 o'clock in Colorado Springs. I'm Jim Arthur in the KVOR 24/7 News Center. At this hour, hundreds of people are gathered at the Entz Center for the Performing Arts to hear arguments both for and against an AI data center that wants to move into an abandoned building near Garden of the Gods and Centennial. California company Raiden wants to move into a building once occupied by Rockwell International. A lot of neighbors against the move, citing noise, how much power the center will need, and how much water will be used. 5 formal appeals were filed with the city, and those individuals will be given up to 12 minutes each to address the Colorado Springs City Planning Commission. Raiden will make a presentation to the city as well, and that will be followed by public comment. A man arrested last week in Aurora in the death investigation of 39-year-old Michael Fell. The victim found shot to death at a home on Reedgrass Way July 7th after 4 men wearing masks broke into that home. Authorities say 18-year-old Damonte Linwood was picked up in suburban Denver 1 week ago. He's facing charges of second-degree murder and robbery. There have been no other arrests. Phil Weiser has a running mate. The Democratic nominee for governor has selected Jefferson County Commissioner Leslie Dahlkemper for lieutenant governor. She currently is the chairperson of the Jefferson County Board of County Commissioners. Her business experience includes serving on the Jefferson County Board of Education. She also at one time owned a communications company and was also a journalist. KVOR weather from the 11 Alert team at KKTV. Partly cloudy, could see more rain, heavy at times today. Highs today in Colorado Springs, 85. We had nearly an inch of rain yesterday in downtown Colorado Springs. Currently, sunny and 70. I'm Jim Arthur. 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
6: So here we go. Hour two. I did get a Red Bull, but I'm going to calm down. And I do have to tell you, in case you don't know, I've been trying to cut down on Red Bull, and I've been very successful on that. There was a time when I almost didn't have any per day. And there was a time when I was drinking four per day. It was pretty much the very first thing I did in the morning was to chug 8 ounces of it. I will tell you, talk about deferred maintenance, it catches up with you. I'll just say that. So we're talking about crime and criminals, and I think that does overlap into talking about actors and actresses and musicians and entertainers and all the rest. And I'm so over it. I just, folks, I like watching you play whatever your sport is. Keep your mouth shut, because I don't want you to ruin me watching you play the sport on my favorite team here or whatever. This band used to be my favorite band. Now you come along, you got to shoot your mouth off all over the place and annoy the hell out of me. I know you're a millionaire or whatever, but I have no interest in buying a ticket to go see you again. And what, listen to you talk about stuff you don't know what the hell you're talking about? Because that is the majority of them. It is the majority of them. Oh, but they would get it right on race, wouldn't they? I don't know. You know what? Why don't we do this? And I met this guy. Actually, I put this guy in one of my films. And it's Morgan Freeman. And I think most people would acknowledge he's a great actor. Appears to be a pretty good person as well. Lives down near Clarksdale, Mississippi. And while back, you had Mike Wallace, who was interviewing him for 60 Minutes. And they had this exchange.
7: Ridiculous.
8: Why?
7: You're going to relegate my history to a month?
8: Oh, come on.
7: What do you do with yours? Which month is White History Month? No,
8: well,
7: come on, tell me.
8: Well, I'm Jewish.
7: Okay, which month is Jewish History Month?
8: There isn't one.
7: Oh, why not?
8: Yeah.
7: Do you want one?
8: No.
7: I don't either. I don't want a Black History Month. Black history is American history.
8: How are we going to get rid of racism?
7: Stop talking about it. I'm going to stop calling you a white man.
8: Yeah.
7: And I'm going to ask you to stop calling me a black man. I know you as Mike Wallace. You know me as Morgan Freeman. You understand what I know this white guy named Mike Wallace. You know what I'm saying?
8: Uh-huh.
6: So, guess what? Do you have any belief that Morgan Freeman actually changed Mike Wallace in that moment? I think Mike Wallace got it, and credit absolutely to Morgan Freeman for saying it. And, you know, I'll go this far as well. If the question is, yeah, well, Black history is American history. Okay, we're going to agree on that. But doesn't that have to be told? Of course it needs to be told. History needs to be told. So if you, and I do see this on X or Instagram, whatever, and it'll have a photograph of some doctor from the 1920s. Did you know he came up with whatever this thing was, which was pretty dang impressive to me. And I had to say, did I know that? No, I didn't know that. On the other hand, one of the questions has to be is, well, did they do a little history section on the white guy or the woman or this or that, Madame Curie? She poisoned herself with radium, for Pete's sakes. If we could ever get past all this, it would be nice. I don't know if we can get past all of this because there are hucksters, like Southern Poverty Law Center, they need for there to be racism in America. And damn it, if we can't find any racism out there, we can't find any Klan or any of these white supremacists, then we need to hire somebody to put together a rally and go out there and represent. And one of the reasons that stuff works is because people are stupid. You know, the other day I was talking about the Emmett Till case, right? And so there's so much information there, and so much information people just get wrong, including a lot of people on 60 Minutes and all of the other ones, right? And as I'm looking at that, I'm thinking, you know, that story should be told so that people can get the entire story and not just little bits and pieces of it. But then I realized, no, there are a lot of people who just want the bits and pieces. Long story short, I find an article, it was a recent article talking about the Emmett Till case. That's a 14-year-old kid from Chicago, goes to Mississippi, Money, Mississippi, and he wolf whistles and may have been offensive in a couple of other ways, maybe not. The witnesses don't all agree. Next thing you know, 3 days later, his body is toes up in the Tallahatchie River. They'd beat the hell out of him, and apparently he's birdshot in a .45 semi-automatic, put it up to his temple, and, you know, put a hole through his head. The article is going through all of that because their big thing was they wanted to, you know, get after the woman who, trust me, she's more of a victim than a bad person here. And one day I'll just explain that to you. But the article I'm reading says, well, and this is still around. Wait, what's still around? Well, all of this white supremacy. And there's a photograph of a whole bunch of these Patriot Force with their khaki Dockers and their hats and all the rest. They popped up about a year or so ago. And I think everyone like me and a lot like you, first time we saw them, I think it was Atlanta. They're walking through Atlanta. They're going to Subway to get something to eat or whatever the hell it is. And I'm thinking, these people are not like me. And I'm pretty sure these people are not anything legit and real. Probably fed. I mean, that's what a lot of people thought. But who was ever writing the article took a photograph. Because, you know, 4th of July, Independence Day, a bunch of these folks got on to, I think it was a train. May have been, no, it was a train in Washington, D.C. And there's a photograph of them all standing around, and there's only one person who is not them. And them is white males, probably 25 to 30 or whatever. And it's this young black woman who is sitting there. And I think we're supposed to say, oh, my gosh, she was living in fear because one of these people, you know, just might turn around and stab her in the neck because she's on a train. Wait, no, that's not what happened to her, is it? I get my victims confused here sometimes. What nobody apparently told this reporter, and I don't know if it's germane or not. I do know there is video out there, and I'm pretty sure it's not AI, of a security film of this video, of this woman before all of these Patriot guys got onto the train. And she's just lewd and taking her pants off and doing all kinds of things. And again, I'm like, okay, so maybe you don't, and yes, right, I do understand. You can have somebody who is lewd and rude and loose morals, and yes, they could get raped. So we don't need to go there because I think most of us at some point agree that that can be the case. Women can say no when she wants to. I'm just saying, you guys always want to take somebody and make them into a martyr or a big deal. And sometimes you're just wrong. You picked the wrong one here. And why is that? Because you will tell me that some of these cases, you know, Rosa Parks or Emmett Till, are just huge, culture-changing cases. And it may have been. I'd probably have to say it probably was. But that doesn't mean you know what the hell you're talking about. In fact, the more I read about some of these things, the more I realize how literally stupid the Bruce Springsteens and the Neil Youngs and all of them, the rest are. So let's do this. Two things. I'm going to take a break here. The first thing is, if you would like tickets to the Colorado State Shooting Association's gala, that'll be Saturday night. Just shoot a text to 719-715-0740. You don't have to do much of anything. Say, Richard, David, I'd like to have tickets, and then we'll just go with the first people who do that, all right? And then the second thing, when we come back, we're going to be talking about, is there anybody out there that you like them talking about things? I mean, Riley Gaines talks about things. She's not much of a swimmer anymore, but she got jobbed when she was a swimmer. And that whole little era there where, you know, the gay thing, the transgender thing, the BLM thing, and all of that thing going on, including kneeling at, you know, football games and all the rest. I see the majority of that in our rearview mirror. I think most of us have kind of moved past that. And Griff was talking about football. I didn't watch much football for a while there either, including the Broncos, because they had people kneeling, you know, on the sidelines as well. But they left that behind and quit doing that. And it's not a matter of forgiveness or anything like that. I think maybe it's just managing expectations. What did I expect for brain power from a bunch of athletes or musicians or actors and actresses? Maybe the expectation is if you think they're going to be smart and they're going to be talking about something and they're smart, they're just like average people. Average people shoot their mouth off on a lot of things they don't know what the hell they're talking about. All right, let's take a short break. Before we do that, I want to talk to you real quickly about Magnum Shooting Center. They've got a great event going on through next week, and it's important because we were talking earlier about this big event taking place on Saturday, and we'll be talking about it, Second Amendment, tomorrow as well. What I suggest is, if you are thinking about purchasing a semi-automatic handgun or rifle, you really should do it before the end of the month. And ideally, don't wait until August 1st. You could have to pay $400 or $500 more to make that type of purchase and go through a lot of other things. Two-day in-person safety course. You're going to have to pass a test. You're going to have a background check and all of the rest. Go to Magnum Shooting Center. If you're not sure exactly what you'd like to have, talk with them. I can tell you this, the salespeople on the retail side are not going to try to push you into something because it's more expensive and they're going to get a bigger, you know, bonus or something like that. In fact, I don't

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11: I read this interesting story the other day, which was written by a colleague of mine, about why so-called, quote, admin nights are the new book club for busy adults. Now, I learned this is a term coined by journalist Chris Collin, who wrote about this life hack in the Wall Street Journal. An admin night is when people come together for a night, a fun night, while holding one another accountable to an assignment. The ones usually considered back burner tasks, the ones that you've been putting off. The person you choose to do an admin night with matters a lot because that's your accountability partner. That's what one person told us. People love the social aspect because it can bring these boring tasks to light, make them feel more fun, and where you go matters as well. You need to have enough space and hopefully not too many distractions. And again, don't forget to leave some time for fun. I'm Dr. Sanjay Gupta, helping you live a better life.
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13: Mostly sunny this morning, but increasing cloud cover this afternoon, very quickly followed by some showers and storms. Could produce heavy rainfall and maybe some localized pounding or flooding at times. High temperatures in the mid to upper 80s. With the KKTV 11 Alert Weather, I'm meteorologist Kevin Bloomberg.
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18: Richard Randall, just got something from Jeff Prank. Now, remember, he'll be speaking at the Colorado State Shooting Association Gala on Saturday. But I'm looking at a headline here. Colorado Republican unveils bill banning relationships between members and staff. And he's also got something with regard to stock trades and things like that. He's a good man. He's a good man. So we'll see if he's got time to call in here this morning. It's always late notice, or, you know, he may have time tomorrow, or if we need to, we'll kick it to next week. Let's see. You know what? I think we have two more pair of tickets to give away. And it's simple. You just shoot me a text and say, Richard, I'd like the tickets. That's pretty dang easy, right? Take care of that. Scott says, hey, we've got the hearing taking place on the data center. And yes, we were talking about that on the news here this morning. We'll be talking about it on the program tomorrow. It's not a final vote today at all. Because you have to, the way this works, as I understand, you have to work your way through planning and then you're going to go through the city council. And I can just tell you that it is not the, you know, black and white, clear cut issue that people think it is.

0: there are some real benefits to the project that they're talking about on Garden of the Gods. And from what I can tell, Garden of the Gods is very different from a lot of other projects that I've seen out there in different locations. And you know what I want? I just want you to have the information. If you're going to have an opinion on this, I just feel that my job is to bring you the information, and then you can make up your mind. But what do you think, Richard? I'll tell you what I think when I've got all the information. I've got a lot of it right now, but, you know, some dissenting voices, I suppose, that I'd like to get to as well. How do we do this? How do we, and I don't want to capitalize on the heartbreak that some of these families have had to endure because somebody in the country illegally killed their daughter, their wife, whatever it happens to be. You mean shoot them? Sometimes. Sometimes it's driving a car while you're drunk. Sometimes it's driving a semi when you can't read and you don't know what the heck is going on. And yes, you're in the country illegally. Why is it that the mainstream media and Democrats can just turn a blind eye? I'm serious about this. I didn't intend to ask you about this, but I'm looking at probably 8 pages of names here. And yes, some of them are high profile. 22-year-old Lakin Riley, Georgia. 12-year-old Jocelyn Nungre, Texas. 20-year-old Kayla Hamilton, Maryland. 37-year-old Rachel Marin, Maryland. 33-year-old, and it goes from there. How is it that Democrats, progressives, musicians, and all the rest of these people can just pretend that it's not happening? It's not going on. I know it's not convenient, but I thought you guys were I'm the musician with the big heart here. I was looking out for the little man. You know what? You look to me like you're full of it, because the things that you were espousing in your songs are only applied under certain circumstances. And what would those circumstances be? You know what I think it is primarily? It's not a moral compass. It's, if I do this, the next time I run into these people at a recording session or a party or an event or an awards thing or whatever, they're going to love me because I did this song or that song, whatever. This guitar player, I think you gave it to me, didn't you, David? The guitar player from Journey who wrote a song bashing Bruce Springsteen. Let's see if we can play a little bit of that for you here, because I'm not inclined to not play songs that bash some of these people who are writing songs that are bashing you and me and President Trump and Ronald Reagan before that. Remember, Don Henley, that tired old man we elected king? I thought we had no kings. No, he was a tired old man we elected king. That song is old enough that, you know, he was talking about Ronald Reagan, right? Old man we elected king. You know what I never saw? I never saw a song from Don Henley. If you know the song, please inform me. A song from Don Henley saying, okay, hold on. That song I did, you know, about Ronald Reagan, tired old man, we elected king and everything. Please do not play that at Joe Biden events, all right? Because that's just not, I didn't write it about Joe. It applies to Joe Biden, but you know what? Sometimes I wish I was a disc jockey or something, and I could just, and here we have Don Henley talking about a tired old man who was elected king. He thought it was about Ronald Reagan, but it was really about Joe Biden, and just, I could do that all day long. Let's see. Oh, here we are. Somebody else would like tickets. And I think I'm going to have one more pair of tickets, and that'll be the end of it. Somebody sent me some photographs of Sophie Cunningham and said, so really, MAGA, MAGA Barbie isn't hot in your opinion? And I'm looking at her. First of all, you know what? It's kind of creepy. She could be my daughter. She could, for all I know, I don't know her age, but she could perhaps even be my granddaughter, because I've got friends who got married right out of high school, and I'm pretty sure they have people her age. So it's always creepy for me to look at these people who are really young and then, oh man, that's hot. Well, that's a couple of steps away from pedophilia, for God's sakes, Randall. Duly noted. Text messages. The Polis regime has enabled crime against victims, which is we, the people. Democrats radicalize our state legislatively. We are prey. It comes from Gammy. Well, let's do a couple of things there. First off, Jared Polis was on Hannity last night. I think his intention was to present a new, better, and improved Jared Polis. You have to remember that what he had expectations for did not happen. He thought that Bennett was going to, you know, beat Weiser. And then when that happened, Bennett becomes the governor, right? But he has to step down his Senate position. And then he appoints Polis to go to the Senate. And then he can start working on becoming the first gay president in America. There was a time where I thought, well, it looks like a pretty solid plan, unfortunately. That all fell apart. A lot of people are going to say it fell apart because he showed any little kindness and doing the right thing when it came to Tina Peters. I don't know. I just don't know. I do know that Hannity kind of set up Jared Polis by saying, well, there appear to be a couple of people, Fetterman and Polis, who seem to be taking a stand and saying, look, I'm not behind all this socialism, Democrat socialism, etc. Hannity generally gets on my nerves. And he got on my nerves really last night because he wouldn't even let Polis say anything. And sometimes, if you want to get information out of a person, you have to let them say things. Because if you just keep interrupting them and you stifle them and they can't even get anything out. And I know I interrupt people sometimes, but I don't try to stifle what they're trying to get out. Hannity was doing that last night. And so what's the new and improved Polis going to be? Is it going to be somebody who is much more popular is in terms of, you know, politically toward the middle and reaching out to the people who aren't too far to the left and too far to the right? I don't know. I wouldn't vote for him, period. So it doesn't matter what he would do. I probably would vote for Fetterman if, you know, would I vote for Fetterman over a true Republican, Make America Great Again Republican? No. But that's not what the question was. A couple more. Let's do this, though. Let's go to a break for news. When we come back, we'll talk a little bit more about the whole idea of these data centers. And I think people are frustrated because I haven't taken a solid stand and I'm, you know, cheerleading for them or I'm fighting against them or whatever. The one thing I will tell you is this. I don't think I'm going to ever be in a position where I just make a blanket statement when it comes to centers like that, and they're all horrible, they're all good, or everything like that. I think it's kind of wise to take them on a case-by-case basis, at least some of them. And I'll explain that when we come back. 719-715-0740.
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2: 9:30 in the Springs. I'm Jim Arthur in the KVOR 24/7 News Center. Hundreds of people gathering at the moment at the Entz Center for the Performing Arts, hearing arguments both for and against an AI data center that wants to move into an abandoned building near Guard of the Gods and Centennial. A company, Raiden, wants to move into that building. It was once occupied by Rockwell International. A lot of neighbors against the move, citing noise, how much power the center will need, and how much water it will use. There were 5 formal appeals filed with the city, and those individuals will be given up to 12 minutes each to address the Colorado Springs City Planning Commission. Then Raiden will make their presentation to the city. After that, public comment, both for and against, will be taken. More fentanyl pills have been taken off the streets by Colorado Springs police. 2 people were arrested Wednesday. One of them, a woman, had been under surveillance with a warrant from a case from last year. As she tried to leave a home, police approached. She and a man inside tried to run, but the good guys brought them down with the help of a canine officer. Police searching the home found 301 fentanyl pills and cocaine. The female was identified as 35-year-old Brooke Swanson. The man, 57-year-old Patrick Hawkins. Colorado Colorado Springs police took a man into custody after he was accused of burglary and assault. Police responded to a call for help this morning at an apartment complex in the 400 block of Arowana, close to Circle and East Platte. A victim said a man identified as 30-year-old Malik Jefferson threw something at her and was breaking into apartments. Jefferson fought with officers but was taken down and arrested. Police say he would crawl through attics and ceilings and break into people's apartments. Turns out Jefferson had 3 outstanding warrants for his arrest, and there are reports he may have been on drugs. KVOR weather from the 11 Alert Team at KKTV. Sunny now, clouds later, rain, maybe heavy at times, a repeat of yesterday with a high of 85. It's 71 now at 740. I'm Jim Arthur. 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
5: I read this interesting story the other day, which was written by a colleague of mine, about why so-called, quote, admin nights are the new book club for busy adults. Now, I learned this is a term coined by journalist Chris Collin, who wrote about this life hack in the Wall Street Journal. An admin night is when people come together for a night, a fun night, while holding one another accountable to an assignment. The ones usually considered back burner tasks, the ones that you've been putting off. The person you choose to do an admin night with matters a lot because that's your accountability partner. That's what one person told us. People love the social aspect because it can bring these boring tasks to light, make them feel more fun, and where you go matters as well. You need to have enough space and hopefully not too many distractions. And again, don't forget to leave some time for fun. I'm Dr. Sanjay Gupta, helping you live a better life.
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0: Well, when it comes to certain things in life, you'd like guaranteed certainty. You'd like to have it hassle-free. You'd like it to be quick and painless, and you'd like to know what you're getting into, right? Well, when it comes to selling your home, sometimes you know what you're getting into. And a lot of times, if you haven't been involved in something like that, you might have a perception and it's different from what the market is like out there. The one thing I do know is there is somebody I can recommend who knows exactly where the market is at. You can listen to her every Saturday here from 11 until noon, right after Kudlow. It's Your Home Sold, Guaranteed Realty's Barb Schlinker. Now, I sit in with her. The show is Your Real Estate Voice. And if you want to know, is she on top of things? Just listen to it. Well, the whole show you can listen to. You don't even have to wait till then. Podcast, etc. It won't take you long to realize what I realize, and that is she really knows her stuff. She knows how to market a home. 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Once you start getting into negotiations, she knows how to do that. She knows how to get a cash offer. She knows how to get things so that you're buying here, selling here, and your whole life doesn't have to get disrupted. the only person I would recommend. And experience? Oh, yeah. She's sold more than 3,000 homes. That's a lot of experience. On average, three times faster, 4% more than the average agent. 4% on a $400,000 home is $16,000. I'll take that. You get the guarantee on that as well. So this is, it was interesting to me because I actually waited to, can you believe this? The things I do for you people. I actually waited and sat through some of Sean Hannity. I think, you know, I'm not a big fan. And I sat through some of Laura Ingraham as well and Bret Baier before that. Because I thought there might be something I could use from the interview with Jared Polis on the program today. I have to record the whole thing, and it was worthless. It was worthless. And I'm not a fan. I make no mistake. I don't want you to be confused here. I am not a fan or a supporter of Jared Polis at all. Just not. I mean, he bears a huge role in this state, getting as screwed up as it is. On the other hand, maybe just in terms of style or something, I don't know what. When I come away with a more favorable impression of Polis than Hannity, I'm going, wow, that's kind of weird. And next time may be completely different. But it did have me wondering, because I'm not a huge fan of Laura Ingraham either. I love Jesse Waters. I love Gutfeld. There's some people that, oh my God, yes. Tyrus, yes. I mean, but there are other people I'm like, okay. Shepard Smith, any of you out there missing Shepard Smith these days? I don't even know what the heck he's doing. But boy, he was pretty confident that he was the real stuff for a while, wasn't he? Yeah, well, he was. So here's the question for you. And it's a pretty simple one. And that is, when it comes to presenters, as they say in the UK, or anchors or reporters, as we say here, especially with regard to the mainstream media, is there anybody that you believe and you trust? And you can go beyond the mainstream media and say, well, Richard, but how about podcasters and other folks like Nick Shirley? Absolutely. You trust Nick Shirley? Because I trust Nick Shirley. I trust Laura Logan. I mean, yes, Catherine Herridge, I trust her. Cheryl Atkinson, yes, I trust her. All of these other people, Scott Jennings, I trust him. A lot of other people out there. And it's, yeah, I don't know, it's that I don't trust them. It's just, they're hacks. They are the porch dogs that I referred to sometimes when I was at KKTV, where they don't even know what's going on in the lives of real people. And you only know that if you're a real person, you live in the community, you talk with people in the community, or you still keep reporting, you go out and you meet people. And there are some people who are engaged and others who are not. Do you think that, you know, Karine Jean-Pierre has been all over the place lately because she's got a book out? No. I said I would watch Jared Polis last night. I didn't say I was going to pony up a bunch of money to go buy a book from Karine Jean-Pierre. I listened to her every day. You did too. And probably, I think Vince said this yesterday maybe, probably the worst representative that ever stood at a podium in the White House. I'm trying to think of anybody who was worse. Peppermint Patty? No, I don't think so. And why is it? The very same reason Alejandro Mayorkas and Brennan and Clapper and all the rest of these people. They're insulting in their tone and what they say because they assume that they are so good at what they do. It's Schumer or the rest of them. They're so good at what they do. They can just put a lie out there and you're going to be bedazzled and believe and buy into the lie. And yeah, I will say this. Of course, it annoyed me. Polis did say something about, well, yeah, of course, we need to have Puerto Rico as a state that's been overdue. No, we don't. We don't have to do any damn thing. Richard, are you just racist here, or is there a political motivation here? Well, I'm not racist, and I've never been to Puerto Rico. Is there a political motive to make sure that we don't have another state with two senators that's going to change the balance in Washington? You better believe it. Absolutely. So then are you that political when it comes to maybe Washington, D.C.? 100%. But if you're one of those people who thinks that Washington, D.C. should be a state, then why don't you compare what Washington, D.C. looked like under Joe Biden and what it looks like now under President Trump? Oh, but the reflecting pool. I don't think I'm talking to very many people here, David, but if you are somebody who hates President Trump so much that you would prefer taxpayer money, effort, and energy is wasted because it would drive you crazy that this guy loved the country so much that he wanted it to look good on the mall or wherever. And then what? You're going to tell me that you're not deranged? You're deranged. You're deranged. Let's see. In Gutfeld, I trust. I like that. Will Kane. I think Will does a good job. That comes from Don up there in Monument. Let's see if we got a couple more here. Wow. All right. So I'll just say this, I think. AI, electromagnetic pulses, underplayed ABD impacts on humans and animals, energy to Rockwell International, helping control us globally, Pandora's box, that comes from GAMI. So I think part of that has to do with, you know, Havana syndrome, and I think. Can I jump on board and say, yep, I'm on board with that? I can't. And in part, that is, I know you don't believe me, but I've got somewhere in all of that stack of folders is the list of all of the potential conspiracies and or historical mysteries. And sometimes it's just a mystery. It's a criminal case and they haven't solved it, or they say they've solved it, but they didn't really. And so it fascinates me. But out of all of those things, did I just jump on board with some of them and say, yeah, that's a conspiracy? I think, you know, by now, many of them 10, 15, 20 years ago, I thought it was nonsense for people to think there was anything there other than what was there. I guess you just get a little bit smarter as you get a little bit older. So what I'm saying, Gammy, is am I all in on something like that? No. Am I just going to not pay any attention to it? I mean, I think part of what I delight in doing here is trying to give you new information, but also I delight in you giving me new information or correcting me from time to time. You want an example? I don't know. Oh, you remember those, you know, P-52s? I don't know how I could jumble a B-52, and there's a buff out there at the airport with a Mustang, but I sure as heck did. On the other hand, and I'm looking at the clock here, I need to take a break. Bison or buffalo? I'm not even going to tell you right. Maybe have I said it in the past? Maybe I have. But let's see if people are paying attention. So the bison or buffalo, what say you in terms of what is correct and what I should be using or have been using? Bison or buffalo? 719-715-0740.
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14: Across the country right now, at this very moment, there are probably arguments taking place about who's doing more of the housework, the homework, the shuttling of kids from this activity to that. It's true. By and large, women do more of this than men. But doesn't have to be that way. And if you and your spouse can level that playing field, it's going to make both of you and your kids happier. Psychologist Yelena Kecmanovic says, this might be how you get there. As hard as it might be at first, try to think of your partner like a teammate, not an adversary. Learn how to do some of the chores your partner does to get a better understanding of how much effort something takes. And finally, take the time to acknowledge what the other person is doing. And every now and then, even express your appreciation. That'll go a long way. I'm Dr. Sanjay Gupta, helping you live a better life.
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21: Mostly sunny this morning, but increasing cloud cover this afternoon, very quickly followed by some showers and storms. Could produce heavy rainfall and maybe some localized ponding or flooding at times. High temperatures in the mid to upper 80s. With the KKTV 11 Alert Weather, I'm meteorologist Kevin Bloomberg.
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0: Richard Randall, Kern Brothers Construction. These guys are the right guys and gals. I mean, it's a family thing. It's brothers, but I've been out there, and they've got a lot of different folks. Go out there is what I would suggest. Go to the website, first of all, kernbrothers.com. Then you go out to the shop, and you meet the people. And you see the people who are doing the work, the installations. You go into the shop, you see what they're using. It's all top-notch stuff. If you're going to have remodeling done on your home or you're going to have repairs made on your home, you want to do it one time and not have to revisit it down the road. Well, we had deferred maintenance. We had to have this taken care of. So we had somebody take care of it. Now we're 10 years down the road and they have to come back and do it again. Colorado's harsh. We all know that. If you just moved here, I think you get by now that whether it's potholes or whether it's your deck, your roof, whatever it is, between the hail, the heat, the freezing, the hail, the heat again, it's going to do damage, and you can't pretend that it doesn't. And sometimes it'll be a roof. You can't pretend that it doesn't do it to the roof just because you can't get up there. And I've told you before, a friend of mine, his name is SM, has warned me about some of the things that go on when it comes to roofs. And he quit doing it for a living because people wanted him to lie about what was up on the roof. And he had a lovely older couple down there. So what's it look like? And the people he worked for wanted to say, oh, no, it's fine. No problem. When there was a problem. I say all of that to say you want people you can trust working on your home or working on your business. It doesn't matter if it's a flat roof or a metal roof because Kruger Brothers can take care of that as well. They do roof inspections, and yes, they work with insurance companies, hail damage, all of it. 719-358-7053, KrugerBrothers.com. Jesus, Karine Jean-Pierre, one annoying woman. And yes, I think it's pretty simple. If you, wait a minute. The mooch, wasn't he for like four or five days? The press secretary, he was very bad, but maybe we'll do a whole show. People can nominate who they think the worst press secretary was and who the best is. I think we have the best right now, honestly. I really do. And there are a lot of people I thought very highly of. Is Huckabee Sanders? Yep. Dana Perino? Yep. A lot of them, but I think we, and what is she, like 28 years old or something? I think back to when I was 20. Think back to when you were 28 years old. Could you step up to a podium and do what she does? I'd like to believe I could, but honestly, I don't think so. Here now is a person. It's simple. One word. I said bison or buffalo. Buffalo. And why would that be? Because I'm sick and tired of people from other places coming out here and trying to tell us that we're doing it wrong. And it, you know, that a buffalo is actually like a water buffalo from those Hemingway stories over there in Africa. That's what a buffalo is. It's a water buffalo. These here, these are bison. No, they're not. They're buffalo. What do they call them? And I'm not a big fan of CU, but is it the CU bison? I'm sure there is some college that has bison, but I'm not going to play. Ted's, isn't that buffalo there? Buffalo soldiers? What, are you going to call them bison soldiers and be racist and offend them? I love throwing stuff back in their face. In Gutfeld, I trust. Likewise here. I always thought that spotted something to do with Morgan Freeman. I'm not sure what that was. In Gutfeld, I trust. That was what we got there. Will Kane, that came from Don, remember, as well. And we have exhausted the tickets for the gala. However, I do want you to know that there are tickets still available, and I'm not quite sure exactly how many there are, but you can go to Colorado State Shooting Association. Just Google that. I'll put the link up again. I put it up before, but I'll put it up again. Fight Back Before August 1st, Shots for Freedom, Summer Gala. Again, Jeff Crank, Jarvis Caldwell. In fact, let me see if we can get Jeff Crank here, because I just asked him if he had... Oh, he's boarding a plane. Yes. Let me just write here. Tomorrow? Perfect. So he'll be with us tomorrow. He's just getting on a plane right now. But two big things that I think he's doing what I want. One of them is... I don't want people getting rich or their families getting rich or anybody else getting rich because they have any kind of foresight or inside knowledge about something that's going to come up that's going to impact this business, this business, this business. And you went to, you know, Washington and based on, you know, $80,000 job, $100,000 job, whatever it is, and you didn't have a silver spoon in your mouth, but now you're coming back as some kind of a millionaire. Boy, you really got some good advice there in Washington. It's just, I don't even think some of these people can understand how offensive it is. That's part of it. The other part here, yeah, we're going to clamp down. He introduced something. It's clamp down on staff and members' relationships. You know, I've never said this either, although this does tie in with what we're talking about. No, I'm not going to do that because I need to be very careful about what I say on that. Let's see. Buffalo, America. Bison, Africa. Boom. Buffalo is a buffalo. There's a, you know, a meme. I didn't even know. What are those little emoji kind of things? There is a buffalo emoji. Will you have a better day knowing that, David? You can get through your day knowing that. Whoever you are, I want to tell you, I'm pretty impressed that you can find a buffalo emoji to send me, and it just says bison, longhorns, no hump. And that is true. The horns are completely different. The water buffalo, they've got their horns kind of meet at the beginning of their head, and there's like this big skull cap on the top of their noggin, and then the horns come out the side and stuff. And right, no hump. Buffalo have a hump. In fact, I think there's a place in Wyoming, Buffalo Hump. They used to stampede buffalo off of this cliff. Native Americans, pretty smart. That's how they survived for so long. And just quick history note, because I have a minute here, and I think many of you know this as well. And that is that when it comes to survival and who can and who cannot, a buffalo is the kind of thing where if you're up there at Yellowstone and you've got a buffalo who is running all over the campground, chasing pickup trucks and all the rest, you probably ought to give a lot of room. I think Vince talked about that guy up there. I mean, the first time, if you haven't seen the video, you have to see it. And if you're not on these various social media, ask one of your friends, relatives, or whatever to look it up for you. Because this guy Buffalo caught up with him and tossed him up into the air, which he was lucky because that's better than stomping on him or, you know, hitting him with a horn. It looked like it was AI because he was literally thrown so high into the air that he did get hurt. I mean, I don't want to say he didn't get hurt. He did get hurt. But I think people in Yellowstone will be giving a little bit more distance between themselves and the next buffalo. All right. Oh, here we are, right? And this gets up your area of the woods there, David. It wasn't bison, Bill Cody. Now, was it? See? See, and I know that. You know what I know? There is some liberal out there who's got a little smoke coming out of their ears because it's bison. And it's, you know, it's Dubois. Dubois or Dubois? Well, it's French. It must be Dubois. Do you know what? The people in Wyoming, it's up to them. They call it Dubois. Yeah, maybe some French explorer did it, this or that, but that's how it ended up. Well, just don't say Buena Vista. It's supposed to be Buena Vista. Again. And I've had people tell me that. I mean, and they come out here for a vacation or something. Like, hey, you're pronouncing it the wrong way. No, I'm not. It allows us to be a little bit cocky here. Buffalo Bill Cody. And Wild Bill Hickok. And if you, I will say this too. Oh, wait. Everybody's got a water buffalo. Yours is fast, but mine is slow. It's a song, really. There's a song called Everybody's Got a Water Buffalo? Okay. There's a John Hyatt song that may be there somewhere. Let's see. But this is a little concern to me on day two of survival mode. I hope you're feeling better if you are in survival mode. Thank you for what you do.
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17: Iran's not ready to make a deal. I'm Lisa Brady, Fox News. That bottom line from Secretary of State Marco Rubio, based on Iran's continued attacks on commercial shipping.
24: Iran is begging us, okay, both directly and indirectly. Let's do a deal. Let's talk. Iran is begging every day. The problem with Iran is every time they make a deal, the people that are in charge there, they either break it or they want to change it.
17: So he says they'll continue to pay a price after 12 straight nights of U.S. strikes. The White House facing a lot of questions about a new nuclear deal in the works with the Saudis, allowing a nuclear program for civilian purposes only and not allowing uranium enrichment.
25: This agreement in particular, as it's been discussed thus far, does give priority access for American companies in the Saudi nuclear energy program, which will ultimately benefit American industry workers and supply chain. So the deal that has been discussed thus far and will continue to be discussed absolutely puts America first, and that's obviously very important to this president.
17: White House spokeswoman Caroline Leavitt says the deal would require the kingdom to join the Abraham Accords, normalizing relations with Israel, though the Saudis have previously said that would happen only with a clear path to Palestinian statehood. Iran has long claimed its nuclear enrichment program is only for civilian purposes. The House passing a war powers resolution for the second time with several Republican defections, aiming to require congressional approval for further military action in Iran. The Senate set to consider a similar resolution. The president had called the previous vote unpatriotic and meaningless. The White House urging Congress to avoid a government shutdown.
25: The most important thing for the American people to know is that this president and this White House wants the government to remain open, unlike the Democrats in this town who have been acting as obstructionists.
17: Recent shutdowns were driven by fights over ICE funding. Leavitt says discussions will continue on the best path forward in the Senate after the House passed a short-term bill this week to fund the government into December. 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
21: Mostly sunny this morning, but increasing cloud cover this afternoon, very quickly followed by some showers and storms, could produce heavy rainfall and maybe some localized pounding or flooding at times. High temperatures in the mid to upper 80s. With the KKTV 11 Alert Weather, I'm meteorologist Kevin Bloomberg.
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33: It's only possible that the Save America Act could become law. Is this early, Gavel? Is this achievable? You know, the House yesterday passed a big old reconciliation framework. It's a framework that will be used as a basis for the House and the Senate to come together to give the Pentagon a bunch of funding, in particular for the war in Iran. But they also strapped the Save America Act to it. They actually put elements of the Save America Act into this framework, and now this will be hammered out between the House and the Senate. We'll see whether or not the Senate even helps us at all here. But remember, I've told you for some time now that this reconciliation concept, the thing where you can get a simple majority vote in the Senate under the current rules in order to pass something, it's budgetary. It's meant for spending money. It's not meant for creating new statutes that restrain people from interfering in our elections or protecting American voters. You can't use reconciliation to pass a law that says you must check ID when people vote. You must compel people to show their documents when they register to prove that they are American citizens. That's how a normal statute would work. This is not reconciliation. Reconciliation is about how much money we're spending. And so I'll get to the contours of it in a moment and why my guard is very much up right now about this scenario. But I want to start with a little bit of optimism, because Mike Lee, who authored the Senate legislation alongside the companion version done by Chip Roy in the House, Mike Lee has been nothing but a champion for the Save America Act. He is one of he's the squeaky wheel inside the United States Senate, trying to urge the Senate to do the right thing to pass this. He had warned us earlier this year. He goes, reconciliation, not achievable, not achievable. But he issued an update yesterday, and this definitely caught my attention. And I'm eager for the day where I can ask Mike Lee this directly. Senator, if you're listening, love to have you stop by the program so we can talk about it. But here's Mike Lee bringing us an update and saying, hey, this reconciliation thing, I may have gotten it wrong. Listen.
0: The advantage of the budget reconciliation process is that it allows you to take certain legislation that's budgetary, meaning it brings about changes in revenues flowing into the federal government or mandatory outlays being spent by the federal government. It allows you to pass those things without having to go through cloture, and so you don't need 60 votes. I've opined in the past that the Save America Act is a policy bill and that it's non-budgetary and therefore couldn't itself be passed under budget reconciliation. After the House passed its budget today, opening the door for a possible third round of reconciliation in which the Save America Act could be attached, I started looking more closely at this. I think I may have been mistaken. I think I may have been too hasty in concluding that the Save America Act can't be made budgetary. I think there's a path. I'm saying there's a chance. And we got to fight for every single possibility that that chance could materialize.
33: All right. So I think Mike Lee is sincere that he hopes reconciliation produces something fruitful. But the assessment I'm making at this hour is this really going to produce the results that we want, i.e. secure elections? Or is this just a settlement for a very lame thing to make it seem like, well, at least we got something to put us, you know, to try and placate you and say, hey, you know what? We got you something at least. It's been an uphill battle, but here's a little something. Now, what's the little something? What could this be? Well, as I understand it right now, the framework is this is a $10 billion grant program. $10 billion to be doled out to the states if the states voluntarily implement election security. I know. Are you punching your steering wheel or smacking a cup or something right now on your desk? Voluntarily. So you can see the pitfalls in this, can't you? If Democrat states don't want election security, many of them don't, obviously, then what would compel them to add it? Nothing. Unless they just want the money, and that very well be the case. Democrat states may salivate at the chance for some more federal funding. But I don't think that the desire for federal funding is going to overwhelm their desire for permanent unearned power. Because How better to get funding than just to use your unearned power to grant it to yourself? The vision for the Democrats is probably, hey, we're just an election or two, a stolen election or two away from granting ourselves as much money as we want. So why would we take the $10 billion? Now, of course, the left is not known for delayed gratification, so they may go for the money anyway, despite the fact that rigging is oftentimes what they rely on in places like New Jersey. I'll get to that. We've got more New Jersey updates for you. But this stinks a bit to me. It stinks. Like, I like Mike Lee. I'm encouraged to an extent by Mike Lee saying, hey, this might be something for you. This might be something for your election integrity. But I haven't seen a single detail that tells me, yeah, it's actually going to deliver election integrity. You know what I mean? I hate to be that guy. I hate to come at this and immediately go, hey, this does not seem like it's really going to deliver. Because what was the Save America Act as written? And I don't even mean with the president's additions, which are wonderful. The anti-cheating additions, like, hey, no men and women sports, no hacking up children, calling them different genders. Those are great additions. I would love to have that. But just on the election side, the original legislation, what did it say? Proof of citizenship to register to vote. You got to show your ID when you do. Purge the non-citizens from the voter rolls and punish election officials who abuse the public trust. I love all those things. Love all those things. Are they all in there? Is that going to be required in these Democrat states? Are every one of these blue states going to be forced to do this based on what we know right now about reconciliation? The answer to that is a big, fat, resounding no. No. Are Republican states going to take the money? Sure. They already have a lot of this in place. What's adding a little bit more? You know, making sure someone's an American citizen when they register to vote, checking IDs. This is stuff that Republican states are already doing in many cases. So they'll be happy to take a couple extra bucks from the federal taxpayer. But the Democrat states, what's the incentive here? The real incentive to really square away their election systems. It's not much. In Washington, $10 billion is not that much money. You know, to a normal person, it is. But in the way Washington handles this money, not a lot of money. It's a chump change to D.C. $10 billion. So that's the state of play. Now, Mike Johnson yesterday came out. He was bragging about this, about the fact that they got reconciliation through. And all due credit to the House. You know, they do keep passing the Save America Act. There's no question that the House has done its job of getting this legislation through over and over. Here's the latest version of it. And Mike Johnson says, this is great. It'll only require 51 votes in the Senate.
1: And the budget resolution that unlocks our third reconciliation bill, which, of course, is Republicans' best shot to get as much of the Save America Act into law as possible, in addition to funding our national defense and our farmers. Republicans support our troops, our farmers, and election security. We're the only team in Washington that does. Many of you doubted our success. Yes. Many of you standing around me in the Skaggle right now said, let me read you a sample of the headlines. Quote, House Republicans face final week gauntlet. Another said, Johnson's rocky sprint to recess. Another said it was Johnson's make or break week. Despite nearly every Democrat voting against everything I just read you, House Republicans delivered.
33: Okay, so Mike Johnson is taking a victory lap on this and saying this is great, 51 votes, wonderful. Now, it's not even clear the Senate's going to do this. Thom Tillis in North Carolina has already been saying he's a no. I'm a no, no way. Save America, reconciliation, no way. He has too much contempt for the American voter, way too much contempt. I'm so glad he's leaving. Not soon enough. There are already people in the Republican Party rooting against this. And it's driving the president of the United States utterly crazy to the point that it seems like his patience is straight up running out with John Thune. I'm surprised at how long his patience has endured with John Thune. Here's the president yesterday in Georgia. Listen.
2: And finally, we have to pass the Save America Act to defend American elections. And I have to say, Mike Johnson and Congress have done a great job, but we're having a hard time in the Senate. The Senate, what they're doing is just, it's just not right. Congress is going to pass it again. They passed it three times. They're going to pass it again. It's like the Senate is a place that you send things when you want them to die. We can't do this, and we're not going to take this any longer. We're not going to take it. You know, I'm trying to be nice. trying to be really nice. You saw we had a big victory last night in Arizona. I've had victories everywhere. But we're not gonna be able to take it much longer. When they can't get past voter ID, proof of citizenship, no mail-in ballots because they're crooked as hell.
3: Right.
2: So right now, Congress is working to get as much of our plan as possible into the budget bill to identify and really terminate. Look, what they should do, very simple. A lot of you don't know about filibuster. They should terminate the filibuster and approve.

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14: I read this interesting story the other day, which was written by a colleague of mine, about why so-called, quote, admin nights are the new book club for busy adults. Now, I learned this is a term coined by journalist Chris Collin, who wrote about this life hack in the Wall Street Journal. An admin night is when people come together for a night, a fun night, while holding one another accountable to an assignment. The ones usually considered back burner tasks, the ones that you've been putting off. The person you choose to do an admin night with matters a lot because that's your accountability partner. 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You need to have enough space and hopefully not too many distractions. And again, don't forget to leave some time for fun. I'm Dr. Sanjay Gupta, helping you live a better life.
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6: Okay. One thing leads to another and another and another. So if we're going to talk about athletes, let's go with Sophie Cunningham. She is a basketball player, and I don't follow the Women's Basketball League. However, I have friends who do. And it turns out that Caitlin Clark probably is not the very best player in the league, which I would have lost money because I thought she was. She is probably the most influential, and she is kind of the face of the league like right now. But is she the very, very best? No. How about her friend Sophie Cunningham? Two white girls here, right? Yeah, that's part of the deal here. Two white girls here. And Sophie is a little bit bigger, a little bit taller. You've seen her go to bat for Caitlin Clark when they've been pounding Caitlin Clark. And I don't know why that league allows that to take place. That's the face of the league. That woman is bringing in more money into your league than you guys have ever seen. And you're going to allow her to get mugged every night. Well, so Sophie Cunningham comes along and she starts pushing back on a lot of this stuff. Has a press conference yesterday, I think it was. And two things are pertinent here. One of them, and it's not racial, one is racial, the other is gender. And she was just, I think, replying to Megan Rapinoe, who is just, she still goes on and on and on and on. I mean, you're irrelevant now. You had your little moment in the sun. I know you've changed the color of your hair to look like more normal, but you're not normal. And I don't know who you represent, but it would be a very small percentage of who you think you represent. So Sophie was just saying, you know what? I've got certain values and I'm going to stick up for them, right? And one of those values is looking out for young women. And young women shouldn't have to compete against guys. That's just pretty simple, right? The second part had more of a racial component to it. And I have to say, she gets credit in my book for just being blunt and being honest. I don't watch every dang game of that league. But I have seen enough that it does look like there's a little bit of division there. Is it just that, well, you know, we're urban girls and she's more of an Iowa girl or something like that? Or she's a new kid. New kids are going to have to, you know, earn their way in this league. You know, I'm not sure. There was something I saw last night. I thought I was sure. And that was Brittany Griner. Remember her? She's the very tall, very skinny, flat-chested. People know what I mean when I say that, flat-chested at the swimming pool. I'm just telling you, who was in Russia for a while because she tried sneaking in some form of pot or whatever. She comes back over here, and there's a montage, and she's sitting on the bench, and something, I couldn't tell whether it was something Caitlin Clark said or did, or whether it was something that Sophie Cunningham said or did, but there are a couple of people out there who honestly are almost dead on perfect when it comes to lip reading. And I'm not talking about there's a comedian who does this bad lip reading thing, or at least he used to. That's pretty dang funny. There's a baseball guy, primarily John Boy, I think it is, who he'll take some of these arguments and fights, and I don't know how much time it takes for him to do it, but he can tell you what they're saying as if they were mic'd up. Long story short is you have Brittany Griner is sitting on the bench, and it looked to me, and, you know, the dialogue looked to be effing white girl. And I'm like, okay, well, if we all wanted to ignore that, you know, there was no racial issue.

0: you here, then that would probably prove it otherwise. I had a friend of mine, though, who's very, very, very into basketball, including to an extent women's basketball. He said, you know what? A lot of people have looked at that, and that's not what she said. Okay. Let me give you one more thing here. I'm looking at something on X, and you should know that Sophie's a pretty attractive woman. I wouldn't say she's drop-dead gorgeous or anything. Attractive is really the key because she's funny. She's entertaining. She's cute. She's strong. She's all these things. It's not like she's a movie star or something like that. But they do an AI of her. Very flattering, actually. And she is standing there, and it says, White Girl Summer. And then she puts her hand up and flips off with the camera or whatever it was. I think it's she's pointing, so it would probably be somebody else from a different team, perhaps. I just, this is what I talked about a little bit earlier in the week, and I've talked about it before. She should have absolute control over her likeness and her image, whether it comes to marketing it and making money off of it or something like this, because I'm pretty sure that as honest as Sophie Cunningham is, and she called it for what it is, she's, yeah, there's some, you know, racism in the league. I don't think she would have approved of this meme, little clip of video or whatever. And is it going to harm her? I don't know. You know what? I can see where somebody, you know, might say that. What a lot of people are on the other side saying, well, with Sophie and Caitlin Clark doing their thing, now we've got a lot of older black players in the league who have to fear for their lives because of all these people. What? Let's go to news. Talk about it when we come back.
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2: I'm Jim Arthur in the KVOR 24-7 News Center. Hundreds of people are at the Ent Center for the Performing Arts today to hear arguments both for and against an AI data center that wants to move into an abandoned building near Garden of the Gods and Centennial. A California company, Raiden, wants to move into a building once occupied by Rockwell International. Many neighbors are against the move, citing noise, how much power the center will need, and how much water will be used. Five formal appeals were filed with the city. Those individuals will be given up to 12 minutes each to address the Colorado Springs City Planning Commission. Raiden will make a presentation, and that will be followed by public comment. Colorado Springs police took a man into custody after he was accused of burglary and assault. Police responded to a call for help this morning at an apartment complex in the 400 block of Arowana, close to Circle and Platt. A victim said a man identified as 30-year-old Malik Jefferson threw something at her and was breaking into apartments. Jefferson fought with officers but was taken down and arrested. Police say he would crawl through attics and ceilings and break into people's apartments. And it turns out Jefferson had three outstanding warrants for his arrest. And more fentanyl pills have been taken off the streets by Colorado Springs police. Two people arrested Wednesday, one of them a woman, had been under surveillance with a warrant from a case from last year. As she tried to leave a home, police approached. She and a man inside the home tried to run, but the good guys brought them down with the help of a canine officer. Police searching the home found 301 fentanyl pills and cocaine. KVOR weather from the 11 Alert Team at KKTV. Clouds and another chance of rain later today. Highs in the Springs in the mid-80s. I'm Jim Arthur. 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
11: Thursday, we are tracking more widespread monsoon moisture across southern Colorado. Afternoon thunderstorms and showers are expected for many, with highs in the 90s across the area. With your KKTV 11 Alert weather, I'm meteorologist Josephine Sage.
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0: Well, the reply I got with regard to Brittany Griner is just, dude, that I was referencing a swimming pool, and there are so many allegations about things. Generally, I don't really care about, you know, the First Lady of France and a lot of these other things. I will just say this, though. If people think it's impossible to try to pass for something else, passing, whether it's racially or anything else, been around for a long, long time. There is some video of Griner at a pool party or whatever, and it looks peculiar. All right, that's all I'm going to say. And we're not going to do a whole show talking about that. On the other hand, we are going to today continue to give away tickets to a great event. In fact, today's going to be the last time you can get tickets as a giveaway. We'll be doing that between now and the end of the program. But here's the deal. You've got an event taking place on Saturday. Shots for Freedom, the Summer Gala. It is celebrating 100 years of the Colorado State Shooting Association. They're going to have Jarvis Caldwell. You're going to have Jeff Crank. They're going to be giving away all kinds of prizes. And you're going to be meeting and talking with some lawyers who are involved in some very high-profile Supreme Court cases, etc. Dan Fenlison joins us and from the Colorado State Shooting Association. Today and tomorrow, I guess beginning of Saturday, limited number of tickets from what I understand, but there are still some available, correct?
14: Yes, so we still have just a handful of tickets left. Would love for your listeners to come join us on Saturday, July 25th. We just crossed $180,000 worth of guns, gear, cool prizes that we'll be giving away, auctioning off, raffling. Every dollar goes straight to the fight for our rights here in Colorado. And we have dozens and dozens and dozens of firearms that are going to be regulated by Senate Bill 3. This is a chance to get those before that law comes into place. And Richard, you and I both know this law's rollout is a disaster. The ability for people to get these firearms after July 28th is going to be severely limited. And we are already launching an additional legal front on Senate Bill 3, and we're going to take this thing as far as we need to get it overturned, not just in the short term with preliminary injunctions, but long term, pushing it as high up into the courts as we need to, including all the way up to the Supreme Court.
0: Well, and along those lines, I mean, we're going to have James T. Cook. He's a former assistant DA. He's private practice now, but he handles a lot of Second Amendment issues and briefs us not just on the law and what the latest developments are, but firearms as well. And he'll be on tomorrow. Chatting with him last night, this was designed to be an impediment to somebody going out there and purchasing a semi-automatic handgun or rifle. A lot of people have been saying, well, it's August 1st. Last time we talked, you made a very good point that you should not be waiting until August 1st to deal with this if you're going to purchase something.
14: Correct, because with the three-day waiting period, this law doesn't just talk about the purchase of these firearms, it's the transfer. And the an FFL, a store, cannot transfer that firearm to you until after that three-day wait period is done. And so if you go in on the last day of July, you will be subject to SB 3. And so you need to get into these stores before the 28th or come to our gala on the 25th and purchase those firearms there. Because if you don't, you're going to have to go through this process. And it's not even just an impediment. You're talking about $400 to $500, sometimes $600 just to be able to get the permission to buy the gun. And you're talking about days away from your family. You're talking about having to work through multiple bureaucratic nightmares from the local to the state government all throughout the state. And it's going to be a true issue for someone to actually be able to obtain these firearms. And so if you have not already gotten these guns or even just a lower receiver so you can build one of these later, it is important for you to go out to the stores to get those immediately.
0: Event's going to be at the DoubleTree by Hilton. Doors open at 6, and we'll be giving some tickets away to that over the course of the program. But by the end of the program here, I want everybody to know we're done giving tickets away. So if you'd like to go, and I recommend that you go, you should be going ahead and purchasing them. What's the best way for them to do that if they want to do that, Daniel?
14: Yeah, so go to our website, CSSA.org/summer gala, or it's right on our front page at CSSA.org. And, you know, we're going to have one of the lawyers who just overturned New Jersey's assault weapons ban and magazine ban being there at our event. So you can hear directly from them of how that's going to affect our bans here in Colorado. And we're bringing that same legal team here to the fight in Colorado.
0: I want to thank you and the rest of the folks so much for doing everything you are. And folks, I'm going to tell you right now, whether it's Daniel, James C. Cook, whatever, we are not going to let this issue go. And we're certainly not going to let this issue go before the midterms, because if we just allow Democrats to keep going in Denver, they'll do more and more and more of it. And I know what you're thinking. Well, it's unconstitutional. It may well be, and I think it is unconstitutional, but you understand that it's got to work its way up to the court, and then the Supreme Court's got to accept the case. There's just no guarantees. Thank you, Daniel. And that is the Colorado State Shooting Association. I didn't know they'd been around for that long. We need to get hunters and people who own firearms out. It is as simple as that. All right. We're talking about people in, athletes, entertainers. And they just have to bring politics into what they do. There are a couple of A couple of years ago, I found a fairly obscure guy. And then he ended up being one of my favorite bands for a little bit. And he's a really good singer, really good songwriter, etc. And normally I would tell you his name, but I'm not going to give him the time of day. And why is that? Because every time you turn around, he is bad-mouthing. Sometimes it's me. Sometimes it's other people. He's got this narrative in his head that I can't imagine there'd be anything that the Liz Cheneys and Antifa or BLM or any of these things would say or do that he wouldn't defend. So I don't want to give him the time of day on that. This one just says... right on, Doc. Sick and tired of famous people telling me I'm the bad guy when I want accountability for criminals and not thinking their way. And that gets back to this op-ed piece that was in the Gazette. Let me give a little bit of this to you, because this is what prompted David and I to want to talk about this subject. It's entitled, Colorado's Criminals Are the Victims. Just ask Amanda Sandoval. It's admirable if a crime victim can muster a little forgiveness, right? Okay, I agree with that. It's quite another matter if someone who claims to have been carjacked insists very publicly that her assailants were in fact the real victims of some supposedly oppressive system. And it goes on here. The woman is Amanda Sandoval. She is on the Denver City Council. And she said, "I've been a victim of crime, and I didn't feel like I was the victim. I felt like the two young boys who carjacked me almost at gunpoint." I still don't understand that. Almost at gunpoint or at gunpoint? Almost at gunpoint. "They were the victims. I was not. They were part of a system." Well, thank you, Ms. Sandoval. I just printed out, found it a couple of days ago, the definitive list of angel families, and people have been killed, murdered, raped, and a lot worse by people who are in the country illegally. But I have no empathy or sympathy for any criminal who does that kind of thing. And the idea that, well, they're victims, you know, if they've been brought up in this or this, look, we can talk till the cows come home about, you know, broken families and lack of role models and all this stuff. And surely there will be people who want to go back. But Richard, it's kind of like Jean Valjean. These people who were trying to carjack her, I'm sure that it was almost like a piece of bread. They had to steal the car to save somebody's life or to drive up to the store and get something or to, what, go out and commit another crime? That is what passes, I guess, for morality and for common sense up there in Denver. Griff, you're on 740 KVOR. What do you got this morning?
15: Good morning, Dr. Randall. You know, when I see these famous people spout their politics, and it's clearly just leftism, it's like watching the football players kneel. In that moment, my heart changes. It's like walking in on your wife when she's getting raw-dogged by somebody else. In that moment, your heart changes. The anger, the resentment, the hurt, all that stuff is a secondary thing. So I didn't watch the NFL for a while, not because it was a principled stand, but because my heart changed. I just didn't care. The same thing happens with the music catalog of these people that that have to go up there and tell everyone what they're thinking. I think...
0: give me an example, quickly, if you would, real quickly. I hate to interrupt, Griff.
15: John Taylor of Duran Duran.
0: Okay,
15: John
0: there you
15: are. John Taylor of Duran Duran. He can't even vote in American elections. He makes the point in 2008 he did a video for Obama. Barack Obama's the real deal. I can't vote, but if I could, I'd vote for Barack Obama. And I'm like, that was my I'm outing myself as the nerd I am, but John Taylor was instrumental in why I started playing bass guitar. I love that guy. And I was just like, okay, not only can you not participate, you're just injecting your nonsense here. And this is way before we knew what Barack Obama was. This was in 08.
0: Right.
15: When, you know, he was still largely believed to be the
0: but
15: magic
0: wait, wait, wait.
15: Negro.
0: Hang on, Griff. Did he do a video afterwards saying, guess what, I was completely wrong about Barack Obama. He's part of trying to have a coup d'etat and steal an election here in the United States of America in conjunction with the CIA and all these other people. And we're now finding out that that's exactly what everybody suspected. That is what has been happening. And you've got people like Brennan Clapperman. They are ratting people out left and right because they don't want to go to prison. Did John Taylor from Duran Duran put a second video out there saying, folks, you know what, I can't believe how stupid and naive I was, but listen up. I'm pretty sure he didn't. Although, do this. Hang on for a second, Griff, because I'm getting way too far behind, and if I just cut you off, it's going to sound like I somehow had an attitude toward Duran Duran and just decided I didn't want to talk about it. And that's not the case. I have an attitude towards Kruger Brothers Construction. Yes, I do. And that's because I believe in them. I believe that they are exactly who you need if you're going to have some repairs done, some remodeling done. And I've been talking with my friends about this. Several of them have used, incidentally, Kruger Brothers Construction. And they're glowing remarks, just like, you know, the People's Choice Awards for Remodelers of the Year. And why wouldn't they be? Since 2009... That is a lot of experience. 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And the people I've talked with, use them, did it right from the very beginning. I'm recommending you give them a call, 719-358-7045. 719-358-7053. Number again, 719-358-7053. Or a good starting place would just be to go to KrugerBrothers.com. They've got so much information there in terms of what they can do for you. Again, repairs or remodeling. And I don't want you to think it's just residential. It's commercial as well. Short break. 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
0: All right, so when we're talking about various people, I just want to say real quickly, because I think she's a hero, and that is Sheridan Gorman's mom. She's testified before Congress a couple of times, and she doesn't have to do it, but she does it. And the interesting thing is, she says she used to be a Democrat before her daughter got shot in the head and killed. And now she's just thankful her daughter didn't get tortured or raped before she was shot and killed by the person who was in Chicago illegally and down at the beachfront when her daughter and the other students from Northwestern went down there to look at the sky. Griff, we were talking about, you know, athletes, musicians, et cetera. I felt like I was going to handcuff you if I just said goodbye, and I could tell you had a little bit more to say. I'm benevolent as hell here today, Griff. You're a great listener, a great caller, great texter. What else you got?
2: Also a pathetic fanboy of Richard Randall. One more thing. Listen, I called to talk about Sophie Cunningham, who is a legit black belt in Taekwondo. But, you know, black people did not invent basketball, but it's kind of their realm. And the women in the WNBA, I don't know if you watched it, it's hard to get behind a team, but they play ferociously. It's not like like the NBA with the men, you know, over-exaggerating injuries and all that dramatic crap. They brawl on that court. And Sophie Cunningham and Caitlin Clark are getting a lot of attention, and they probably have really bright careers after the WNBA, just as personalities.
0: Yep.
2: But most of these players, this is it. This is, there is no place to go after the WNBA. They're going to have to get regular jobs, you know, when they age out of professional women's basketball. So the resentment is real. But what I want to say is, if in fact the WNBA was populated by mostly white female players and you saw a black woman be abused like Caitlin Clark is, the FBI would be investigating it. They would be in that organization's backside up to their elbow, figuring out what is going on with systemic racism and bullying and the assaults. So
0: No, you're good. I'm going to thank you because I was thinking about that last night, and I was looking at actually there's a clip. And it's a kid who I think he's autistic, but he's kind of special needs or something. He's on a bus, white kid on a bus. He's up against the window. And there's this rather portly black woman who is sitting next to him. Now, it looks like it's a school bus. Maybe it's a field trip. She may be, you know, a teacher or whatever. I'll see if I can get the exact details on this. But the exact details are not the issue here. The issue here is that she just keeps elbowing this kid and bullying him and just, I mean, really physically harming him. And it's egregious. It would be equally bad if she were doing that to a black kid, and she's black. It would be equally bad if it was a white teacher doing that to a white kid. But what I do know is you flip it around the other way and you have a white teacher pounding all over a black kid again and again and again. And you know what? Holy hell. You would have everybody out there complaining this and that, all of the athletes, all of the musicians. And I think what I hope we get to, I hope we can get to this point, and that is enough. You know what? If you're gay, you've got your equality. There's nothing that you could want that you don't have. So knock it off. And I think there are a lot of people who are gay who have said, yeah, we're done. I mean, we didn't have to go through this whole, you know, trans thing and everything. And don't let some trans person start talking for me. And I've got to believe that, you know, somehow we can, you know, reach the Angel Reese's, basketball reference there, and some of the other people. And maybe it is. Okay, I'll say it. I know it's a big cliche. But Dr. King, we had to look at the contents of their hearts and their character and all of these things as opposed to the color of their skin. But Richard, aren't you racist? Because you only talk about this when a couple of white girls are the ones getting pushed around. Nope. Did you not hear what I just said? All I'm saying is the mainstream media has got this narrative and everybody's a victim. And, you know, Morgan Freeman. You want me to play Morgan Freeman again with Mike Wallace? And, you know, what do you want, Mike Wallace? You're Jewish, right? Do you want a day or a month? Well, no. Well, then why? You know what? Let's play it. Or have they heard it? Would this be like the eighth or ninth time? We'll take a break at the top of the hour, and then we'll give that to you when we come back, just in case you didn't notice. When it comes to crime, I think there is something out there as well. And I think that is Democrats, especially here in Colorado. Are they looking out for Hispanics and Asians and whites and blacks when it comes to crime? Nope, they're not. And there's a lot of black-on-black crime. No, I know what you're going to say, Richard. If you look at the stats, there are all these white guys who are committing crime. Yeah, well, how about you look at all the arrest reports and the records and compare the face, who clearly is Hispanic or from Latin America or from South America, but it says white. Now, why in the world would they do that? So that somebody can mouth off and say, look at all these white criminals committing all of these crimes. I'm getting a little bit testy here. Let's do this. Let's take a short break. I'll get another Red Bull, and we will tee this thing up and do it for hour two. We'll tell you how you can win tickets to the big event this weekend as well.

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1: Friday edition of the Richard Randall Show, 8 until Vince. Jeff Crank will be one of the guests. He'll talk about the very latest from Washington. We'll also talk with our Second Amendment attorney about those new gun laws that will be going into effect as well.
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2: The missiles keep coming. On Lisa Brady, Fox News. Iran still attacking U.S. Gulf allies.
3: Places where there are U.S. bases. Just seconds ago, Kuwait saying it's activated its air defenses. Earlier in the day, parts of Kuwait were hit. They were attacked by drones from Iran.
2: Fox's Steve Harrigan in Tel Aviv. This despite President Trump's warnings of ramped up U.S. strikes.
4: They would like to do something, but I say they're not ready yet. They need more of the same.
2: Earlier today, another war powers resolution aimed at reining in the president's actions in Iran passed the House for a second time, but failed in the Senate.
5: Think about the people who are deployed right now, standing on that wall with a loaded weapon, who have volunteered to defend our country and our way of life.
2: Montana Republican Senator and Navy SEAL veteran Tim Sheehy.
5: When you're fighting for your country, you don't care what party's in office, but you're fighting to defend your country. And you turn on the news and see your elected officials stabbing you in the back, telling you that you're failing.
2: He calls Iran's current attacks the flailings of a failing empire. But House Minority Leader Hakeem Jeffries calls Operation Epic Fury an epic failure, also criticizing the newly announced deal in the works for the Saudis to have a civilian nuclear program.
6: Any responsible president actually would have provided a briefing through his cabinet secretaries in advance of any sort of public proclamation.
2: Jeffries accusing the president of chasing attention. The White House says the president's putting America first. The deal would allow U.S. firms to develop a nuclear program in Saudi Arabia with conditions, including that it's only for civilian use, no uranium enrichment, and that the Saudis would join the Abraham Accords, normalizing relations with Israel. Saudi Arabia has previously said that would require a clear path to Palestinian statehood. A sell-off on Wall Street as oil prices surged. The Dow down 507 at the bell, U.S. crude topping $93 a barrel during the session. 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
19: Thursday, we are tracking more widespread monsoon moisture across Southern Colorado. Afternoon thunderstorms and showers are expected for many, with highs in the 90s across the area. With your KKTV 11 Alert weather, I'm meteorologist Josephine Sage.
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1: So here we go. Hour two. I did get a Red Bull, but I'm going to calm down. And I do have to tell you, in case you don't know, I've been trying to cut down on Red Bull, and I've been very successful on that. You know, there was a time when I almost didn't have any per day. And there was a time when I was drinking four per day. It was pretty much the very first thing I did in the morning was to chug 8 ounces of it. I will tell you, talk about deferred maintenance, it catches up with you. I'll just say that. So we're talking about crime and criminals, and I think that does overlap into talking about actors and actresses and musicians and entertainers and all the rest. And I'm so over it. I just, folks, I like watching you play whatever your sport is. Keep your mouth shut, because I don't want you to ruin me watching you play the sport on my favorite team here or whatever. This band used to be my favorite band. Now you come along, you got to shoot your mouth off all over the place and annoy the hell out of me. I know you're a millionaire or whatever, but I have no interest in buying a ticket to go see you again. And what, listen to you talk about stuff you don't know what the hell you're talking about? Because that is the majority of them. It is the majority of them. Oh, but they would get it right on race, wouldn't they? I don't know. You know what? Why don't we do this? And I met this guy. Actually, I put this guy in one of my films. And it's Morgan Freeman. And I think most people would acknowledge he's a great actor. Appears to be a pretty good person as well. Lives down near Clarksdale, Mississippi. And a while back, you had Mike Wallace, who was interviewing him for 60 Minutes. And they had this exchange.
21: Ridiculous.
22: Why?
21: You're going to relegate my history to a month?
22: Oh, come on.
21: What do you do with yours? Which month is White History Month? No, well, come on. Tell me.
22: Well, I'm Jewish.
21: Okay. Which month is Jewish History Month?
22: There isn't one.
21: Oh. Why not?
22: Yeah.
21: You want one?
22: No.
21: No. I don't either. I don't want a Black History Month. Black history is American history.
22: How are we going to get rid of racism?
21: Stop talking about it. I'm going to stop calling you a white man.
22: Yeah.
21: And I'm going to ask you to stop calling me a black man. I know you as Mike Wallace. You know me as Morgan Freeman. You understand what I know this white guy named Mike Wallace. You know what I'm saying?
22: Uh-huh.
1: So guess what? Do I have any belief that Morgan Freeman actually changed Mike Wallace in that moment? I think Mike Wallace got it, and credit absolutely to Morgan Freeman for saying it. And, you know, I'll go this far as well. If the question is, yeah, well, Black history is American history. Okay, we're going to agree on that. But doesn't that have to be told? Of course it needs to be told. History needs to be told. So if you, and I do see this on X or Instagram, whatever, and you'll have a photograph of some doctor from the 1920s. Did you know he came up with whatever this thing was, which was pretty dang impressive to me. And I had to say, did I know that? No, I didn't know that. On the other hand, one of the questions has to be is, well, did they do a little history section on the white guy or the woman or this or that? Madame Curie, she poisoned herself with radium, for Pete's sakes. If we could ever get past all this, it would be nice. I don't know if we can get past all of this because there are hucksters like Southern Poverty Law Center. They need for there to be racism in America. And damn it, if we can't find any racism out there, we can't find any Klan or any of these white supremacists, then we need to hire somebody to put together a rally and go out there and represent. And one of the reasons that stuff works is because people are stupid. You know, the other day I was talking about the Emmett Till case, right? And so there's so much information there, and so much information people just get wrong, including a lot of people on 60 Minutes and all of the other ones, right? And as I'm looking at that, I'm thinking, you know, that story should be told so that people can get the entire story, and not just little bits and pieces of it. But then I realized, no, there are a lot of people who just want the bits and pieces. Long story short, there's a recent article talking about the Emmett Till case. That's a 14-year-old kid from Chicago, goes to Mississippi, Money, Mississippi, and he wolf whistles and may have been offensive in a couple of other ways, maybe not. The witnesses don't all agree. Next thing you know, 3 days later, his body is toes up in the Tallahatchie River. They'd beat the hell out of him, and apparently he's birdshot in a .45 semi-automatic, put it up to his temple, and, you know, put a hole through his head. The article is going through all of that because their big thing was they wanted to, you know, get after the woman who, trust me, she's more of a victim than a bad person here. And one day I'll just explain that to you. But the article I'm reading says, well, this is still around. Wait, what's still around? Well, all of this white supremacy. And there's a photograph of a whole bunch of these Patriot Force with their khaki Dockers and their hats and all the rest. They popped up about a year or so ago. And I think everyone like me and a lot like you, first time we saw them, I think it was Atlanta. They're walking through Atlanta. They're going to Subway to get something to eat or whatever the hell it is. And I'm thinking, these people are not like me. And I'm pretty sure these people are not anything legit and real. Probably fed. I mean, that's what a lot of people thought. But who was ever writing the article took a photograph. Because, you know, 4th of July, Independence Day, a bunch of these folks got onto, I think it was a train. May have been, no, it was a train in Washington, D.C., and there's a photograph of them all standing around, and there's only one person who is not them. And them is white males, probably 25 to 30 or whatever. And it's this young black woman who is sitting there, and I think we're supposed to say, oh, my gosh, she was living in fear because one of these people, you know, just might turn around and stab her in the neck because she's on a train. Wait, no, that's not what happened to her, is it? I get my victims confused here sometimes. What nobody apparently told this reporter, and I don't know if it's germane or not. I do know there is video out there, and I'm pretty sure it's not AI, of a security film of this video, of this woman before all of these Patriot guys got onto the train. And she's just lewd and taking her pants off and doing all kinds of things. And again, I'm like, okay, so maybe you don't, and yes, right? I do understand. You can have somebody who is lewd and rude and loose morals, and yes, they could get raped. So we don't need to go there, because I think most of us at some point agree that that can be the case. Woman can say no when she wants to. I'm just saying, you guys always want to take somebody and make them into a martyr or a big deal. And sometimes you're just wrong. You picked the wrong one here. And why is that? Because you will tell me that some of these cases, you know, Rosa Parks or Emmett Till, are just huge, culture-changing cases. And it may have been. I'd probably have to say it probably was. But that doesn't mean you know what the hell you're talking about. In fact, the more I read about some of these things, the more I realize how literally stupid the Bruce Springsteens and the Neil Youngs and all of them, the rest are. So let's do this. Two things. I'm going to take a break here. The first thing is, if you would like tickets to the Colorado State Shooting Association's gala, that'll be Saturday night. Just shoot a text to 719-715-0740. You don't have to do much of anything. Say, Richard, David, I'd like to have tickets, and then we'll just go with the first people who do that, all right? And then the second thing, when we come back, we're going to be talking about, is there anybody out there that you like them talking about things? I mean, Riley Gaines talks about things. She's not much of a swimmer anymore, but she got jobbed when she was a swimmer. And that whole little era there where, you know, the gay thing, the transgender thing, the BLM thing, and all of that thing going on, including kneeling at, you know, football games and all the rest. I see the majority of that in our rearview mirror. I think most of us have kind of moved past that. And Griff was talking about football. I didn't watch much football for a while there either, including the Broncos, because they had people kneeling, you know, on the sidelines as well. But they left that behind and quit doing that. And it's not a matter of forgiveness or anything like that. I think maybe it's just managing expectations. What did I expect for brain power from a bunch of athletes or musicians or actors and actresses? Maybe the expectation is, if you think they're going to be smart and they're going to be talking about something and they're smart, they're just like average people. Average people shoot their mouth off on a lot of things they don't know what the hell they're talking about. All right, let's take a short break. Before we do that, I want to talk to you real quickly about Magnum Shooting Center. They've got a great event going on through next week, and it's important because we were talking earlier about this big event taking place on Saturday, and we'll be talking about it, Second Amendment, tomorrow as well. What I suggest is, if you are thinking about purchasing a semi-automatic handgun or rifle, you really should do it before the end of the month. And ideally, don't wait until August 1st. 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You're going to have to pass a test. 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In fact, I don't even think they do that. They want it to be safe for you. And if you've never even held something, they're going to give you classes and all of the rest. 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Learn right, be safe, shoot well. Short break, back after this.
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8: Richard Randall, just got something from Jeff Crank. Now, remember, he'll be speaking at the Colorado State Shooting Association Gala on Saturday. But I'm looking at a headline here. Colorado Republican unveils bill banning relationships between members and staff. And he's also got something with regard to stock trades and things like that. He's a good man. So we'll see if he's got time to call in here this morning. It's always late notice, or, you know, he may have time tomorrow, or if we need to, we'll kick it to next week. Let's see. You know what? I think we have two more pair of tickets to give away. And it's simple. You just shoot me a text and say, Richard, I'd like the tickets. That's pretty dang easy, right? Take care of that. Scott says, hey, we've got the hearing taking place on the data center. And yes, we were talking about that on the news here this morning. We'll be talking about it on the program tomorrow. It's not a final vote today at all. Because you have to, the way this works, as I understand, you have to work your way through planning, and then you're going to go through the city council. And I can just tell you that it is not the, you know, black and white, clear cut issue that people think it is. There are some real benefits to the project that they're talking about on Garden of the Gods. And from what I can tell, Garden of the Gods is very different from a lot of other projects that I've seen out there in different locations. And you know what I want? I just want you to have the information. If you're going to have an opinion on this, I just feel that my job is to bring you the information, and then you can make up your mind. But what do you think, Richard? I'll tell you what I think when I've got all the information. I've got a lot of it right now, but, you know, some dissenting voices, I suppose, that I'd like to get to as well. How do we do this? How do we, and I don't want to capitalize on the heartbreak that some of these families have had to endure because somebody in the country illegally killed their daughter, their wife, whatever it happens to be. You mean shoot them? Sometimes. Sometimes it's driving a car while you're drunk. Sometimes it's driving a semi when you can't read and you don't know what the heck is going on. And yes, you're in the country illegally. Why is it that the mainstream media and Democrats can just turn a blind eye? I'm serious about this. I didn't intend to ask you about this, but I'm looking at probably 8 pages of names here. And yes, some of them are high profile. 22-year-old Lakin Riley, Georgia. 12-year-old Jocelyn Nungre, Texas. 20-year-old Kayla Hamilton, Maryland. 37-year-old Rachel Marin, Maryland. 33-year-old, and it goes from there. How is it that Democrats, progressives, musicians, and all the rest of these people can just pretend that it's not happening? It's not going on. I know it's not convenient, but I thought you guys were I'm the musician with the big heart here. I was looking out for the little man. You know what? You look to me like you're full of it, because the things that you were espousing in your songs –

0: are only applied under certain circumstances. And what would those circumstances be? You know what I think it is primarily? It's not a moral compass. It's, well, if I do this, the next time I run into these people at a recording session or a party or an event or an awards thing or whatever, they're going to love me because I did this song or that song, whatever. This guitar player, I think you gave it to me, didn't you, David? The guitar player from Journey who wrote a song bashing Bruce Springsteen. Let's see if we can play a little bit of that for you here, because I'm not inclined to not play songs that bash some of these people who are writing songs that are bashing you and me and President Trump and Ronald Reagan before that. Remember, Don Henley, that tired old man we elected king. I thought we had no kings. No, he was a tired old man. We elected king. That song is old enough that you know he was talking about Ronald Reagan, right? Old man, we elected king. You know what I never saw? I never saw a song from Don Henley. If you know the song, please inform me. A song from Don Henley saying, okay, hold on. That song I did, you know, about Ronald Reagan, tired old man, we elected king and everything. Please do not play that at Joe Biden events, all right? Because that's just not, I didn't write it about Joe. It applies to Joe Biden, but you know what? Sometimes I wish I was a disc jockey or something, and I could just, and here we have Don Henley talking about a tired old man who was elected king. He thought it was about Ronald Reagan, but it was really about Joe Biden, and just, I could do that all day long. Let's see. Oh, here we are. Somebody else would like tickets. And I think I'm going to have one more pair of tickets, and that'll be the end of it. Somebody sent me some photographs of Sophie Cunningham and said, so really, MAGA, MAGA Barbie isn't hot in your opinion? And I'm looking at her at, first of all, you know what? It's kind of creepy. She could be my daughter. She could, for all I know, I don't know her age, but she could perhaps even be my granddaughter, because I've got friends who got married right out of high school, and I'm pretty sure they have people her age. So it's always creepy for me to look at these people who are really young and then, oh, man, that's hot. Well, that's a couple of steps away from pedophilia, for God's sakes, Randall. Duly noted. Text messages. The police regime has enabled crime against victims, which is we, the people. Democrats radicalize our state legislatively. We are prey. It comes from Gammy. Well, let's do a couple of things there. First off, Jared Polis was on Hannity last night. I think his intention was to present a new, better, and improved Jared Polis. You have to remember that what he had expectations for did not happen. He thought that Bennett was going to, you know, beat Weiser. And then when that happened, Bennett becomes the governor, right? But he has to step down his Senate position. And then he appoints Polis to go to the Senate. And then he can start working on becoming the first gay president in America. There was a time where I thought, well, that looks like a pretty solid plan, unfortunately. That all fell apart. A lot of people are going to say it fell apart because he showed any little kindness and doing the right thing when it came to Tina Peters. I don't know. I just don't know. I do know that Hannity kind of set up Jared Polis by saying, well, there appear to be a couple of people, Fetterman and Polis, who seem to be taking a stand and saying, look, I'm not behind all this socialism, Democrat socialism, etc. Hannity generally gets on my nerves, and he got on my nerves really last night because he wouldn't even let Polis say anything. And sometimes, if you want to get information out of a person, you have to let them say things, because if you just keep interrupting them and you stifle them and they can't even get anything out. And I know I interrupt people sometimes, but I don't try to stifle what they're trying to get out. Hannity was doing that last night. And so what's the new and improved Polis going to be? Is it going to be somebody who is much more popular, is in terms of, you know, politically toward the middle and reaching out to the people who aren't too far to the left and too far to the right? I don't know. I just I wouldn't vote for him, period. So it doesn't matter what he would do. I probably would vote for Fetterman if, you know, would I vote for Fetterman over a true Republican, Make America Great Again Republican? No. But that's not what the question was. Let's do this, though. Let's go to a break for news. When we come back, we'll talk a little bit more about the whole idea of these data centers. And I think people are frustrated because I haven't taken a solid stand and I'm, you know, cheerleading for them or I'm fighting against them or whatever. The one thing I will tell you is this. I don't think I'm going to ever be in a position where I just make a blanket statement when it comes to centers like that. And they're all horrible, they're all good, or everything like that. I think it's kind of wise to take them on a case-by-case basis, at least some of them. And I'll explain that when we come back. 719-715-0740.
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2: I'm Jim Arthur in the KVOR 24-7 News Center. Hundreds of people are at the Ent Center for the Performing Arts today to hear arguments both for and against an AI data center that wants to move into an abandoned building near Garden of the Gods and Centennial. A California company, Raiden, wants to move into a building once occupied by Rockwell International. Many neighbors are against the move, citing noise, how much power the center will need, and how much water will be used. Five formal appeals were filed with the city. Those individuals will be given up to 12 minutes each to address the Colorado Springs City Planning Commission. Raiden will make a presentation, and that will be followed by public comment. Colorado Springs police took a man into custody after he was accused of burglary and assault. Police responded to a call for help this morning at an apartment complex in the 400 block of Arowana, close to Circle and Platt. A victim said a man identified as 30-year-old Malik Jefferson threw something at her and was breaking into apartments. Jefferson fought with officers but was taken down and arrested. Police say he would crawl through attics and ceilings and break into people's apartments. And it turns out Jefferson had three outstanding warrants for his arrest. And more fentanyl pills have been taken off the streets by Colorado Springs police. Two people arrested Wednesday, one of them a woman, had been under surveillance with a warrant from a case from last year. As she tried to leave a home, police approached. She and a man inside the home tried to run, but the good guys brought them down with the help of a canine officer. Police searching the home found 301 fentanyl pills and cocaine. KVOR weather from the 11 Alert Team at KKTV. Clouds and another chance of rain later today. Highs in the Springs in the mid-80s. I'm Jim Arthur. 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
11: A Better Life with Dr. Sanjay Gupta. 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Body weight workouts, when you do them the right way, can be really effective. Strength and conditioning specialist Dana Santis told us, with body weight training, you create progressive overload by changing joint angles, adding instability, or choosing more challenging variations of the same exercise. Two other factors driving progressive overload are time under tension and muscular fatigue. That means the amount of time your muscles are engaged during a movement, the slower the movement, the harder it will be until you reach the point where you can't do another rep with good form. 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Also, remember this, pay attention to your breath. So important. Breathe out when you exert force. I'm Dr. Sanjay Gupta, helping you live a better life.
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13: Showers and thunderstorms are expected across Southern Colorado for your Thursday afternoon and into the evening. Localized flooding is still possible with lightning and thunder, with temperatures dropping into the 60s tonight. With your KKTV 11 Alert weather, I'm meteorologist Josephine Sage.
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0: Well, when it comes to certain things in life, you'd like guaranteed certainty. 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You'd like it to be quick and painless, and you'd like to know what you're getting into, right? Well, when it comes to selling your home, sometimes you know what you're getting into. 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The one thing I do know is there is somebody I can recommend who knows exactly where the market is at. You can listen to her every Saturday here from 11 until noon right after Kudlow. It's Your Home Sold, Guaranteed Realty's Barb Schlinker. Now, I sit in with her. The show is Your Real Estate Voice. And if you want to know, is she on top of things? Just listen to it. Well, the whole show you can listen to. You don't even have to wait till then. Podcast, etc. It won't take you long to realize what I realize, and that is she really knows her stuff. 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She knows how to get things so that you're buying here, selling here, and your whole life doesn't have to get disrupted. The only person I would recommend. And experience? Oh, yeah. She's sold more than 3,000 homes. That's a lot of experience. On average, 3 times faster, 4% more than the average agent. 4% on a $400,000 home is $16,000. I'll take that. You get the guarantee on that as well. So this is, it was interesting to me because I actually waited. Can you believe this? The things I do for you people. I actually waited and sat through some of Sean Hannity. I think you know I'm not a big fan. And I sat through some of Laura Ingraham as well and Brett Baer before that because I thought there might be something I could use from the interview with Jared Polis on the program today. I have to record the whole thing, and it was worthless. It was worthless. And I'm not a fan. I make no mistake. I don't want you to be confused here. I am not a fan or a supporter of Jared Polis. At all. Just not. I mean, he bears a huge role in this state, getting as screwed up as it is. On the other hand, maybe just in terms of style or something, I don't know what. When I come away with a more favorable impression of Polis than Hannity, I'm going, wow, that's kind of weird. And next time may be completely different. But it did have me wondering, because I'm not a huge fan of Laura Ingraham. Either. I love Jesse Waters. I love Gutfeld. There's some people that, oh my God, yes. Tyrus, yes. I mean, but there are other people I'm like, okay. Shepard Smith, any of you out there missing Shepard Smith these days? I don't even know what the heck he's doing. But boy, he was pretty confident that he was the real stuff for a while, wasn't he? Yeah, well, he was. So here's the question for you. It's a pretty simple one. And that is, when it comes to presenters, as they say in the UK, or anchors or reporters, as we say here, especially with regard to the mainstream media, is there anybody that you believe and you trust? And you can go beyond the mainstream media and say, well, Richard, but how about podcasters and other folks like Nick Shirley? Absolutely. You trust Nick Shirley? Because I trust Nick Shirley. I trust Laura Logan. I mean, yes, Catherine Herridge, I trust her. Cheryl Atkinson, yes, I trust her. All of these other people, Scott Jennings, I trust him. A lot of other people out there. And it's, I don't know, it's that I don't trust them. It's just, they're hacks. They are the porch dogs that I referred to sometimes when I was at KKTV, where they don't even know what's going on in the lives of real people. And you only know that if you're a real person, you live in the community, you talk with people in the community, or you still keep reporting and you go out and you meet people. And there are some people who are engaged and others who are not. Do you think that, you know, Karine Jean-Pierre has been all over the place lately because she's got a book out? No. I said I would watch Jared Polis last night. I didn't say I was going to pony up a bunch of money to go buy a book from Karine Jean-Pierre. I listened to her every day. You did too. And probably, I think Vince said this yesterday maybe, probably the worst representative that ever stood at a podium in the White House. I'm trying to think of anybody who is worse. Peppermint Patty? No, I don't think so. And why is it? The very same reason Alejandro Mayorkas and Brennan and Clapper and all the rest of these people. They're insulting in their tone and what they say because they assume that they are so good at what they do. It's Schumer or the rest of them. They're so good at what they do. They can just put a lie out there and you're going to be bedazzled and believe and buy into the lie. And yeah, I will say this. Of course, it annoyed me. Polis did say something about, well, yeah, of course, we need to have Puerto Rico as a state that's been overdue. No, we don't. We don't have to do any damn thing. Richard, are you just racist here, or is there a political motivation here? Well, I'm not racist, and I've never been to Puerto Rico. Is there a political motive to make sure that we don't have another state with two senators that's going to change the balance in Washington? You better believe it. Absolutely. So then are you that political when it comes to maybe Washington, D.C.? 100%. But if you're one of those people who thinks that Washington, D.C. should be a state, then why don't you compare what Washington, D.C. looked like under Joe Biden and what it looks like now under President Trump? Oh, but the reflecting pool. I don't think I'm talking to very many people here, David, but if you are somebody who hates President Trump so much that you would prefer taxpayer money, effort, and energy is wasted because it would drive you crazy that this guy loved the country so much that he wanted it to look good on the mall or wherever. You're going to tell me that you're not deranged? You're deranged. You're deranged. Let's see. In Gutfeld, I trust. I like that. Will Kane, I think Will does a good job. That comes from Don up there in Monument. Let's see if we got a couple more here. All right. So I'll just say this, I think. AI, electromagnetic pulses, underplayed ABD impacts on humans and animals, energy to Rockwell International, helping control us globally, Pandora's box, that comes from GAMI. So I think part of that has to do with, you know, Havana syndrome, and I think. Can I jump on board and say, yep, I'm on board with that? I can't. And in part, that is, I know you don't believe me, but I've got somewhere in all of that stack of folders is the list of all of the potential conspiracies and or historical mysteries. And sometimes it's just a mystery. It's a criminal case, and they haven't solved it. Or they say they've solved it, but they didn't really. And so it fascinates me. But out of all of those things, did I just jump on board with some of them and say, yeah, that's a conspiracy? I think you know by now, many of them, 10, 15, 20 years ago, I thought it was nonsense for people to think there was anything there other than what was there. I guess you just get a little bit smarter as you get a little bit older. So what I'm saying, Gammy, is am I all in on something like that? No. Am I just going to not pay any attention to it? I mean, I think part of what I delight in doing here is trying to give you new information, but also I delight in you giving me new information or correcting me from time to time. You want an example? I don't know. Oh, you remember those, you know, P-52s? I don't know how I could jumble a B-52, and there's a buff out there at the airport with a Mustang, but I sure as heck did. On the other hand, and I'm looking at the clock here, I need to take a break. Bison or buffalo? I'm not even going to tell you right. Maybe have I said it in the past. Maybe I have. But let's see if people are paying attention. So the bison or buffalo, what say you in terms of what is correct and what I should be using or have been using? Bison or buffalo? 719-715-0740.
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23: We've all been there, in a boring meeting, a long lecture, struggling to stay awake. No matter how hard you try, you nod off, and that is never a good look. Aside from the obvious, making sure you're getting enough sleep, there are a couple quick pick-me-ups that experts recommend before you take your seat. If you have time, you might try to squeeze in a quick nap, just a couple minutes even. That can increase your alertness. Or try to pop outside for a quick walk, get your blood and your hormones pumping, splash some cold water on your face, or grab a cup of coffee, obviously. 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Of course, you could also make a point to engage in the meeting. You're not likely to fall asleep while you're actually talking. I'm Dr. Sanjay Gupta. helping you live a better life.
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0: Richard Randall, Kern Brothers Construction. These guys are the right guys and gals. I mean, it's a family thing. It's brothers, but I've been out there, and they've got a lot of different folks. Go out there is what I would suggest. Go to the website, first of all, kernbrothers.com. Then you go out to the shop, and you meet the people. And you see the people who are doing the work, the installations. You go into the shop, you see what they're using. It's all top-notch stuff. If you're going to have remodeling done on your home, or you're going to have repairs made on your home, you want to do it one time and not have to revisit it down the road. Well, we had deferred maintenance. We had to have this taken care of, so we had somebody take care of it. Now we're 10 years down the road, and they have to come back and do it again. Colorado's harsh. We all know that. If you just moved here, I think you get by now that whether it's potholes or whether it's your deck, your roof, whatever it is, between the hail, the heat, the freezing, the hail, the heat, again, it's going to do damage, and you can't pretend that it doesn't. And sometimes it'll be a roof. You can't pretend that it doesn't do it to the roof just because you can't get up there. And I've told you before, a friend of mine, his name is SM, has warned me about some of the things that go on when it comes to roofs. And he quit doing it for a living because people wanted him to lie about what was up on the roof. And he had a lovely older couple down there. So what's it look like? And the people he worked for wanted to say, oh, no, it's fine, no problem, when there was a problem. I say all of that to say you want people you can trust working on your home or working on your business. It doesn't matter if it's a flat roof or a metal roof, because Kruger Brothers can take care of that as well. They do roof inspections, and yes, they work with insurance companies, hail damage, all of it. 719-358-7053, KrugerBrothers.com. Jesus, Karine Jean-Pierre, one annoying woman. And yes, I think it's pretty simple. If you, wait a minute. The mooch, wasn't he for like four or five days? The press secretary, he was very bad, but maybe we'll do a whole show. People can nominate who they think the worst press secretary was and who the best is. I think we have the best right now, honestly. I really do. And there are a lot of people I thought very highly of. Is Huckabee Sanders? Yep. Dana Perino? Yep. A lot of them, but I think and what is she, like 28 years old or something? I think back to when I was 20. Think back to when you were 28 years old. Could you step up to a podium and do what she does? I'd like to believe I could, but honestly, I don't think so. Here now is a person. It's simple. One word. I said bison or buffalo. Buffalo. And why would that be? Because I'm sick and tired of people from other places coming out here and trying to tell us that we're doing it wrong. And it, you know, that a buffalo is actually like a water buffalo from those Hemingway stories over there in Africa. That's what a buffalo is. It's a water buffalo. These here, these are bison. No, they're not. They're buffalo. What do they call them? And I'm not a big fan of CU, but is it the CU bison? I'm sure there is some college that has bison, but I'm not going to play. Ted's, isn't that buffalo there? Buffalo soldiers? What, are you going to call them bison soldiers and be racist and offend them? I love throwing stuff back in their face. In Gutfeld, I trust. Likewise here. I always thought that spot something to do with Morgan Freeman. I'm not sure what that was. In Gutfeld, I trust. That was what we got there. Will Kane, that came from Don, remember, as well. And we have exhausted the tickets for the gala. However, I do want you to know that there are tickets still available, and I'm not quite sure exactly how many there are, but you can go to Colorado State Shooting Association. Just Google that. I'll put the link up again. I put it up before, but I'll put it up again. Fight Back Before August 1st, Shots for Freedom, Summer Gala. Again, Jeff Crank, Jarvis Caldwell. In fact, let me see if we can get Jeff Crank here, because I just asked him if he had... Oh, he's boarding a plane. Yes. Let me just write here. Tomorrow? Perfect. So he'll be with us tomorrow. He's just getting on a plane right now. But two big things that I think he's doing what I want. One of them is... I don't want people getting rich or their families getting rich or anybody else getting rich because they have any kind of foresight or inside knowledge about something that's going to come up that's going to impact this business, this business, this business. And you went to, you know, Washington and based on, you know, $80,000 job, $100,000 job, whatever it is, and you didn't have a silver spoon in your mouth. But now you're coming back as some kind of a millionaire. Boy, you really got some good advice there in Washington. It's just... I don't even think some of these people can understand how offensive it is. That's part of it. The other part here, yeah, we're going to clamp down. He introduced something. It's clamp down on staff and members' relationships. You know, I've never said this either, although this does tie in with what we're talking about. No, I'm not going to do that because I need to be very careful about what I say on that. Let's see. Buffalo, America. Bison, Africa. Boom. Buffalo is a buffalo. There's a, you know, a meme. I didn't even know. What are those little emoji kind of things? There is a buffalo emoji. Will you have a better day knowing that, David? You can get through your day knowing that. Whoever you are, I want to tell you, I'm pretty impressed that you can find a buffalo emoji to send me, and it just says bison, longhorns.
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10: 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Welcome in. 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Of course, there's one more way you can consume the show on a daily basis, and that is by watching it anywhere you scroll. It will be a veritable cornucopia of sports topics coming your way over the course of the program. Do have one guest, very excited. Former Denver Broncos, Super Bowl 50 champion TJ Ward will be joining me in less than 20 minutes. So make sure you're around for that. The rest of the time, it's you and me at 719-247-1313. You could call or text into the show using those two numbers, or if you're watching the show anywhere you scroll, simply drop a comment right there. Allow me to just pick up where Jim Rome left off, because it is getting a little ridiculous here as we continue to wait and wait and wait. And the question on everyone's mind right now is, where in the NBA will Bismack Biyombo be playing next year? I mean, how long have we been doing this? We've been doing this for 3 weeks, Bismack. Make your decision. Marjon Beauchamp, where are you playing? Just get off the couch, make a decision, and let us move on with our lives. And they aren't the only free agents that we're still waiting on. Bismack Biyombo and Marjon Beauchamp. We're waiting on a few others. One of them, LeBron James. Still haven't figured out where he's going yet. Do you ever have this? Has this ever happened to you? So this happens to me constantly. So I just want to know if it's a defect of mine, which there are many, so I wouldn't be surprised, or this is the normal human condition. So you ever decide that you're going to do something or go somewhere, right? Like a trip, or like maybe it's plans for the weekend. Oh, I'm going to go. The Odyssey is playing, right? I'm going to go to the theater this weekend. And I'm going to go see the Odyssey. But you can't or won't make that decision for a certain amount of time. Well, I got to wait till my next paycheck comes in just to budget, see if I can afford it. Or I got to wait and see how the first couple of days of the week at work go, if I'm going to be in the mood. And you set this arbitrary timeline on making this decision for one reason or another. And then as you get closer, that timeline actually is up. First couple of days of the week of work go by, or the kids get out of school, or that next paycheck hits your bank account, and you're like, yeah, I'm not going to do it. I'm not going on that trip. I'm not going to go see the movie this weekend, whatever the case may be. If that's happened to you, like it happens to me all the time, I find that the reason is because if you wait, the longer you wait, the more you talk yourself out of something. Right? And I admire the people who just, I have people in my family, friends of mine who are like this. They decide they're going to do something and they go do it. I'm going on a trip. I'm leaving Thursday, book the tickets, boom, boom, boom, and they're off. I feel like they're much happier in their lives than I am. But I feel like the longer I wait, if I set an arbitrary deadline of I'm not going to fully decide yet, don't need to decide yet. I want to wait for the right moment. And then you get there and you look back and you're like, I've just been talking myself out of this for the last few days. I wonder if that's happening with LeBron right now. Rich Paul could say all he wants that it's not about having the collective attention of the sports world on him. It absolutely is. Come on. Come on. Be honest. And then just chase it with he's earned it. Because I can't argue with that. I mean, we're all doing this, right? We're all waiting. He's earned that. Just don't lie to us and say that it's not about grabbing the news cycle for yourself. Is it? It is. Waited for free agency to die down. Then it was the World Cup. And he, you know, trying to find a landing spot to where he would dominate the headlines more than he already has, by the way, which is hard to do. And then he was going to make his decision. But I wonder if by setting that arbitrary deadline or that arbitrary timeline where I'm not going to make a decision now when in the heat of free agency, I'm going to wait. And maybe that's a good idea, right? Laying the rosters. I mean, we saw Giannis get traded. We saw Jaylen Brown get traded. So it's probably good for him to wait a little bit. And then it was like, well, I want to wait a little bit because the World Cup's going on. I'm a global brand. And we got Fanatics Fest coming up, and that's not really the right time. He kept pushing it back. Meanwhile, he's thinking about this. Maybe he made his decision. He's like, I'm going to go here. But I'm not going to announce it yet. Well, there's nothing holding you to that decision. So when he's sitting in a quiet moment, maybe he's talking to some people, new information pops up. He's like, I don't know if I want to go there. I wonder if that's what's going on with him, that maybe he talked himself out of where he was going to go. And now he either talks himself back into it or he pivots completely and goes somewhere else. Now, there's as far as what information he may be getting or how he may be talking himself out of that. Rich Paul said something on the latest edition of his podcast with Max Kellerman, Game Over, that I thought was interesting. Again, this is not, you know, from Rich Paul's lips to LeBron's ears, but he is a trusted member of LeBron's inner circle. And I'm sure LeBron is at least going to listen to what Rich Paul has to say, even if he doesn't completely take it to heart. This is something that Rich Paul said about, I think it's about us saying, well, this place would be best and this place would be best, given what these teams look like right now, or as we call in the business, what these teams look like on paper.
11: Don't just value the paper. Because the paper in July is different than when you get into training camp, when you get into January. You know, there's a lot of things to think through.
10: And I think there's a lot of validity to that. And the two teams that I think of immediately when he says something like that, this would be a reason not to go to Philadelphia or to Golden State. And here's why. One, Philadelphia, I think most people say, if it's not the number one destination, it's right up there in terms of if LeBron wants the path of least resistance, the best chance to compete for a title, Philadelphia on paper looks better than all of these other teams. Okay? But do we know for sure how it's going to work? Even with the roster that they have, they still have Joel Embiid hanging over the organization. Do we know for a fact that Philadelphia is going to click and everything's going to be awesome and they're going to be the team to beat in the East? I think we feel strongly about it, but we don't know for sure because it's new. We haven't had any evidence presented to us that Jaylen Brown's going to work with that group. And then you have Golden State. This isn't so much about what they, you know, that they look on paper to be formidable, because there's not, they don't. Golden State's not winning a title with or without LeBron James. So what Rich Paul said in that context is they are one Steph Curry hamstring away from being probably a terrible team. Right? And Steph Curry's not young anymore. So the idea that right now with Steph Curry healthy, that may be very compelling. to LeBron James. But what if you take away Steph Curry? Maybe he still likes Draymond, but is it going to be LeBron and Draymond against the Western Conference? So I hear what Rich Paul says. I'm like, I think there's a lot of validity to this. And maybe that's what's in LeBron's mind right now. Like, do I know for sure that this destination or that destination would be the best? We may never know, right? He's gonna make his announcement, and it's probably going to be presented as, you know, he thought about it for a long time. I don't think he's going to say that I was thinking of going to Cleveland and then I decided to go to Miami. But I wonder if there's some part of him over the last few days when he's been waiting and waiting and waiting, when all these teams have just been basically sitting there. It's been a while since Jaylen Brown got traded and Giannis got traded. These teams are basically who they have been since the very start of free agency. Wonder if he's talked himself out of a place. Will he talk himself back into it? Or will he ultimately change his mind? We may not know. But I was thinking about that. And there's also another part of this, too, that you flip it around, and I think some of the national conversation is starting to move this way. If LeBron can take this time and talk himself out of a potential destination, could a team that is in LeBron sweepstakes talk themselves out of wanting LeBron? Or at least talk themselves out of the high level of desire they may have once had? Like, at what point do some of these teams, whether they're the perceived front runners or they're the Denver, Minnesota dark horses of all of this, do they go, you know what, we're good. If he decides to come here, then that's fine. Like, we'll be happy to have him. He makes our team better. But the desperation level that we got to have them, we got to win this sweepstakes. I wonder how many of these teams are like, man, I think Cleveland can't. I think it's almost at a point that Miami can't. But I think some of these other teams are like, if he comes here, awesome. If he doesn't, we'll move on with our lives. And I think even though I said Miami's starting to get to the point where they can't because there's such a fever pitch now with Miami being the betting favorite all of a sudden, but I heard Pat Riley speak on Dan Le Batard's show. And I got that kind of sense. Like Pat Riley saying, we're good. LeBron and I, we're good. Any animosity I had towards him because he went back to Cleveland, that's gone. That's ages ago. Water under the bridge. We're good. You know, his wife is great. He's great. Everybody's great. I just got the sense from Pat Riley, like, he was like, I'm not going to sit here and stump for LeBron to come here. We would like him to come here. We think we have a compelling reason for him to come here. That's the sense I got, that Pat Riley's like, all right, I'm not groveling. And maybe in the beginning, LeBron had some grovelers. But at a certain point, you got to have some self-respect for your organization and be like, you know what? You are the greatest player of your generation. You can make an impact on our team. But you're also going to be 42 years old. You got 1, maybe 2 years left. Okay, you're not the LeBron of 8 years ago. You're not the LeBron that went back to Cleveland or the one that went to Miami. Okay, there's a balancing act here that I wonder if LeBron is starting to lose it a little bit the longer he waits. I think organizations have got to kind of say to themselves, we like to have you, but we've said all we can say. We put together the team we put together. Do you want to join us or not? 719-247-1313. Just getting going on this edition of the show. Coming up next, Super Bowl 50 champion TJ Ward will be in Colorado Springs this weekend. He'll tell you why next on 740 KVOR and Extra Sports 1300.
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13: Got a crash over at Platt and Hancock bunching it up. Also, the on-ramp is partially blocked. I-25's on-ramp from South Nevada there at exit 140. That's bunching it up through there. But we are slow through town no matter where you are. Time of day stuff. I'm Coyote. That's traffic.
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23: Back in 2019, I made a documentary for HBO called One Nation Under Stress. And what was true then is still true now. Money and financial problems are consistently ranked as the number one cause of stress in the United States. And a brand new study out of the Mayo Clinic found that worrying about money may age the heart even faster than traditional risk factors. Unlike an acute stressor, such as a short-term work deadline or a brief illness, financial strain is often chronic and ongoing. And because money affects so many aspects of daily life, financial stress can be difficult to escape. Even so, financial stress does not mean you're doomed, just means you need to double down on the things you know are good for heart health: diet, exercise, sleep, and of course, not smoking. I'm Dr. Sanjay Gupta, helping you live a better life.
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champion TJ Ward getting set to join us here on the show momentarily. While TJ gets set up here, let me tell you the reason why, as I said before the break, that TJ is going to be in Colorado Springs. There is the

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1: And one that I found particularly interesting is which member of the Denver Broncos has the most at stake this upcoming season. And I'll tell you who The Athletic identified as that player and talk a little bit about that coming up here in just a little bit. But I just saw him. I think TJ's getting set up here. There he is. My guest. You know him well. A three-time Pro Bowler and, of course, a Super Bowl champion. He is Denver Bronco TJ Ward. TJ, appreciate you joining me. It's okay that I refer to you as a Bronco. I know you had a long career. You played for some other teams, but we are claiming you as a Denver Bronco. Is that all right with you?
2: Man, that's great. that's how most people know me. It's crazy because a lot of people, they didn't even know I played for Cleveland. They think my career actually started in Denver, but I guess for the masses it did because we didn't really get many opportunities to play nationally in Cleveland at the time.
1: True. TJ did not just, even though it felt like he was a gift from somewhere, he didn't just spawn in Denver. He was playing football in Cleveland before that. We got training camps opening. Rookies are reporting at some camps already today. 6 years after your career, do you miss it at all?
2: Yeah, I do miss it, man. I miss it a lot. I'd be lying if I say I didn't, but I'm enjoying life after football, and I'm in a great place. But, man, you just don't get over something you've been doing your whole life, especially when it's the start of football season. So the start is probably the most I miss it, right? And getting the equipment, getting your helmet and pads and coming into camp and rejoining the team. You know, that's, you know, the fresh cut grass, even though everybody's going to turf now. But, you know, I definitely miss the game and I miss playing. But, you know, it ends for us all. So.
1: Right. Well, and for some people, myself, it never begins, TJ. So there's that perspective for you. You brought up the grass turf thing. The World Cup has kind of brought this back to the forefront. If you were still active and still playing in the NFL and you were in those NFLPA meetings or talking to your representative, how important would pushing owners to go all grass instead of turf, how important would that be to you?
2: Man, top of the list. It'd be top of the list. You know, definitely I say the top three issues going on in our game right now, just because that turf, man, we've seen it, you know, in seasons and make it tough on retirement, and it's just not a great surface. You know, it's not the old AstroTurf, which I can't believe we played on.
1: I can't believe it either.
2: Played on either. Like, that is atrocious, but even the field turf now is just very hard. It's not giving. I don't know if they've even took a step back on that technology compared to how it was when it first was introduced. Mm-hmm. But, you know, I've had one of my major injuries, even in high school, coming off of practicing on that turf throughout the week and my knee just being very tender to the touch. So that turf, man, it's really shortening careers, and it's you know, making it hard post-career.
1: TJ Ward, my guest, misses training camp in the start of the football season, does not miss turf. That's one thing that he does not miss about his playing days. But you're finding a lot of different ways. This camp that I want to talk to you about here in a moment is a way that you can kind of give back to the next generation of football players, keep yourself in the game. But also, I see you everywhere. I see you with Aqib Talib. You know, in the arena, chatting it up. You got your own podcast, so you're very much still in the NFL, but just in a different way. I guess I'll ask it this way. What is your excitement level

0: as somebody who talks about the game for this upcoming Broncos season?
1: I'm very excited. I'm very excited, man. This is going to be an exciting season. I think it's going to be a successful season for us. We, like I've been saying on my show, safety first, is like we have all the pieces all coming back, coaches and players included. You know, we were one injury away last year from I believe, making the Super Bowl and having a chance to win that game. You know, it would have been tough against the Seahawks, but I definitely think it was a game we could have won. We would definitely have put up a better fight than the Patriots. But, yeah, we added Waddle, and he's an explosive piece of the offense. A lot of people say it's just the one piece that we needed. But anytime you bring a player in like him that can go the distance at any moment in the game, you know, it makes your offense a lot better and, you know, a lot more explosive. So the defense is pretty much all returning. We got a healthy Brandon Jones at safety now and, you know, retained our linebackers and D-line except for one, you know, one player up front. So, man, when you have all those pieces coming back and they've played together for now 3 years, 2 years, and the cohesion's going to be there, the familiarity, that word always gets me, is going to be there. But, you know, if everything, you know, stays in line, we stay, you know, for the most part healthy, I think that's probably will be our biggest worry, you know, but that's football. You know, no one is 100% healthy by the end of the season. So it can look really good for us when it's all said and done.
0: Super Bowl 50 champion TJ Ward, my guest. Obviously, the defensive backfield that you were a part of is the standard when it comes to high-quality secondaries. When you look at this Broncos secondary, is there any attribute, any part of that backfield that you look at and you say, you know what, that reminds me of us, myself, Chris Harris, Aqib Talib, that group. Is there anything that this secondary reminds you of you guys?
1: I believe so. You know, I think they're a little bit different than us, just the way they're structured and their players. Like, you know, you got PS2, you know, defensive player of the year. We didn't have a defensive player in a year in our secondary, mm-hmm. but I think across, you know, all five players, you know, we were really, really balanced. Like me and Stu on the back end, right? You could get your head knocked off by either one of us. But as a whole, I just think they're a little bit different, right? Their safeties, you know, Brandon Jones is good, but I wouldn't call him the most physical guy, but he's very good, you know, in space, mm-hmm. you know, tag, he does his thing. He's very physical as well. You know, he's the wild card, you know, strong safety. You can put him anywhere. He blitz very well. I think, you know, we're very similar in that aspect. Then you have Riley on the other corner and McMillan on the inside who plays a nickel as good as we've seen in this league. I think he's a very well-rounded player. He can blitz, he can cover, he can tackle well. You know, him and Chris are very similar in that state. But, you know, Chris was a two-time All-Pro. Mm-hmm. So, that being said, you know, you got Lee, but another All-Pro, you know, and myself an All-Pro, you know. So, I think we're just overall a little more balanced, but you know, they're very, very talented and they get the job done.
0: For sure they do. And we'll look to see how they get the job done this upcoming season. Before I let you go, TJ, let's talk a little bit about what's going on this weekend. I gave the particulars before you joined me. Just down the street from where I'm standing is the William J. Hibble Sports Medicine and Performance Center at UCCS. The Mount West Football Showcase. Why is this an event that you wanted to be a part of, and what can families with young football players expect when they are a part of this showcase?
1: Yeah, man, we just wanted to bring some attention to the region. Now, I know there's a lot of talent out there in the Mountain West, Colorado specifically, you know, in the high schools and the surrounding areas of Denver. But, you know, certain a lot of times in a lot of these rankings or a lot of these charts, you hear of the you know, the California schools, the Texas schools, the Florida schools, you know, even back east, right? You know, you got PA and you know, some of the other Midwest territories, but I think Colorado has a lot to offer. You know, they put out a lot of talent. And it's time that, you know, we shed some light on that. So myself and Exos and my company, Player Buff Sports, you know, we decided to put this thing on. So not only do we have the opportunity for these kids to go through and get their numbers and the 40s and get some elite training on position specific things, but also to, like I said, shed that light on and be compared to some of the other top players in the country. So it's not only going to be, you know, a testing type of environment, but it's going to be very informal where we're giving out a lot of information, especially with the climate of NIL. And hopefully, these athletes and these parents take home a lot of information outside of us having the ability to, you know, get their numbers and do things with them on the field.
0: That's awesome. And as someone who is born and raised here, the struggle for elite athletes in every sport, but especially football, to get their name out there and make college recruiters realize that there is a wealth of talent here and it's only getting better. It's awesome that you're helping do that, TJ. So we certainly appreciate it. Again, we'll put out the link so you can sign up. It's coming up this week. So once we do that, make sure you act quickly and get your the young football player in your life signed up for this. Really, when are you going to get an opportunity like this? So please take advantage of it. In the meantime, at Boss Ward 43, if you want to follow TJ, and he mentioned his podcast, new episodes of the Safety First podcast drop every Wednesday night at 7. So we're about 24 hours away from a new episode dropping. TJ, really appreciate the time. Hope you're doing well, and we'll talk soon.
1: I am. Thank you. Anytime. Let's do it again.
0: Yeah, I'll hold you to that, TJ. Appreciate you. That is TJ Ward, Super Bowl 50 champion, member of that no-fly zone secondary that helped the Broncos win Super Bowl 50. You know all of that already. You know exactly who TJ Ward is. But very cool, again, that he's doing this, and he's speaking to a lot of people around here. It's been a struggle for people in Colorado to say, "Hey, we got ballers out here too. We got talent out here," and we're starting to see more of it, certainly. Maybe Christian McCaffrey kind of opened the door a little bit for a lot, but there's more work to be done, and TJ doing a great job of helping shine a spotlight on the young athletes around here. Appreciate him taking some time. We'll take a break and have more Drive Time Sports right after this.
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3: Showers and thunderstorms are expected across southern Colorado for your Thursday afternoon and into the evening. Localized flooding is still possible with lightning and thunder, with temperatures dropping into the 60s tonight. With your KKTV 11 Alert Weather, I'm meteorologist Josephine Sage.
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5: It's a mess on the south end of town because of that crash, partially blocking the I-25 on-ramp from South Nevada at exit 140, trying to get on I-25, especially northbound down in that area. Platt at Hancock got a crash, and a crash over at Union southbound approaching Circle. 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
19: What are the chances you are listening to this while drinking a nice hot cup of coffee? If so, don't let me stop you. For years, we've been reporting on the health benefits of coffee, and that's not going to stop today. A new study, this one out of Harvard School of Public Health, found that coffee and tea could help lower your risk of developing dementia. People who enjoyed 1 to 3 caffeinated cups a day saw the biggest impact. In addition to the caffeine, coffee contains hundreds of bioactive compounds that can influence inflammation, glucose metabolism, vascular function, and oxidative stress. It's also possible coffee drinkers might be doing other things that keep them healthy. Eating a more balanced diet, getting plenty of exercise, sleep, not smoking, or drinking too much alcohol. And finally, staying socially active. I'm Dr. Sanjay Gupta, helping you live a better life.
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thanks again to TJ Ward for stopping by the show. If you missed that interview, it will be coming up in the 5 o'clock hour. I do want to get into one of the things we discussed, and I was going to bring it up to TJ, and then he brought it up unprompted when I asked him about missing training camp in the start of football season. He brought up the grass turf debate, and this has reignited the debate because the World Cup has these pristine grass surfaces that look so beautiful. In the NFL, the players, I should be very specific, not the league, but the players are looking at it like, why can't we have that? And if you listen to the Dan Patrick show this morning, he had the director of fields or something to that extent, the person that oversees the quality of all of these fields, whether they are grass or artificial. And the thing, I feel like when I was listening, it sounded like Adam Silver talking about the NBA's issue, which is not about playing surface, but it's more about, you know, back-to-backs, the number of games that they play. But it's the injuries that we are seeing, the soft tissue injuries in the NBA, right? And it's Jason Tatum, and it's Tyrese Halliburton, and the list goes on of these players who are tearing ACLs or tearing Achilles or missing significant time with other soft tissue injuries. And when Adam Silver has been asked about it, he kind of hides behind numbers, which we all do sometimes in sports. We hide behind data and numbers. But the data that Adam Silver has mentioned says that there is no correlation between, you know, the number of games that these guys play or the number of back-to-backs or whatever people point to it. There's no correlation. That essentially, the numbers say that this is just an outlier, that we've had some bad luck, or maybe they've happened to higher profile players and that's why we care more. But he says that the numbers aren't telling the story that we all think is going on, that there's been an increase of these kind of injuries. And the guy from the NFL that Dan had on this morning sounded the same. Like, he's talking about how all of these fields, whether they're grass or a different surface, are, oh, and I forget the word he used, but they were basically in the allowable range for quality. Every single field. Right? And that's part of his job, is to make sure that it falls between within a certain threshold. And he says every playing surface in the NFL is within this threshold. That there are no, and the final being in MetLife Stadium on Sunday, and that being kind of whatever the place where everyone points to, the turf in New Jersey. He says even that, there's no outliers here. There's no surface in the league that is, you know, substandard or terrible by any stretch of the imagination. They're all within the allowable range. Which, so, and basically saying that we have fine-tuned these surfaces, whether they're real or artificial, to where there is not, and he said this, there's not a correlation here between the playing surface and injuries. Almost as if there are just as many injuries happening on grass as turf. And I haven't seen the numbers, but let's just say that they do. The all the data they're taking in says there's no real correlation. Okay? I don't know if I totally believe that, but let me concede that and go to what TJ said.
shouldn't it matter what the players say? And I would also, you know, and TJ has even mentioned his post-playing career. Like injuries that cause you to miss time are one thing, but how about just the wear and tear of playing on an artificial surface that maybe doesn't manifest itself to the point that you're missing games, but it makes maybe you don't feel as good in the off season. Maybe you're dealing with issues in your post playing career, like TJ was intimating. So maybe it's not just injuries. Maybe it's the wear and tear that happens to the players over time that creates issues for them later in their career and later in their lives. But shouldn't you just listen to the workers, the people who have to go out there? Like, do you think, you know, there's a lot of frivolous things to squabble over. I don't feel like this is one of those things that's petty or inconsequential, or it's something that the NFL players would just say. Like, of all the things that they have to battle the NFL over every time a new CBA is due to be signed, like, why would they make up the issues that they're having? Why would they manufacture out of thin air the idea that playing on these surfaces, there is a massive difference? It's not a slim difference. It's a massive difference, and it causes them problems. Why would they just make that up? It seems like the weirdest thing to lie about. So why doesn't the NFL and their owners listen? And I can say one thing for the guy up north, Greg Penner. He's brought in new fields. Like, he's gone to the next level with it and changing out the field before the season is even over. And I'm not saying that every NFL owner should do that. I think it's great that an NFL owner cares enough about his players to do that. But the reaction from the players tells you something. Like, they're celebrating when the new surface gets brought in. And I say all that, the NFL owners know. Okay, there are lies, damn lies, and statistics. Okay, they probably were able to create some data set that the owners can hide behind and the league can hide behind. But the fact of the matter is that it doesn't trump what the players who have to play on those fields week in and week out say and go to different places. They have their own home field and they go to half of their schedule is played away. They go to a lot of different stadiums. They know. And if they haven't experienced it, they've certainly heard it from other players. So the owners know. I just don't think there's any debate what's better, turf or grass. There's no debate here. But the owners don't want to fork out the money to have to redo the field, because I do one thing that the guy did say on the Dan Patrick show this morning that I actually bought. Like, not every climate does grass do well, right? Like, there are some owners that are going to be continuously pouring money into this. And I'm not expecting you to shed a tear for them. I'm certainly not. But they want to protect against that. I'm sure there's an owner in some market that's going, and maybe it's the owners of the Jets and Giants are going, like, wait a minute. You know, maybe it's good for Denver or good in, I don't know, Jacksonville or whatever. I'm not up on where grass grows the best. But, like, it's easy for them to do it this way. But for us, it's a real struggle, and we got to keep paying for it over and over and over again.
So that's why they do it. It's a cost-cutting measure. It's one place that, of all the things that they have to pay for on a daily basis to operate an NFL team, that's one where if they have turf, they can kind of, like Ronco, set it and forget it. And that's one thing that doesn't keep popping up on their balance sheet. Doesn't mean it's right. Doesn't mean that they should treat it that way, but we know why they do that. So the question just becomes, and that's why I asked TJ Ward the follow-up question. If he were still a part of the Players Association, how high would playing surfaces be on his list of priorities? And he said it would be right there at the top. We know how this works. Whenever there's a collective bargaining situation, the owners usually win. But that overall, right? The owners usually win. But that doesn't mean that the players don't claim victory in some form or fashion. Like, they can win battles. The NFL owners seem to always win the war. But the players can win battles. And if this is a battle that they prioritize and a battle that they say we want to fight more than any other, they can get it done. Should it have to be this way? No. But this is employer-employee. This is union versus the companies. It happen. It's not just the NFL or professional sports. It happens in every career path where they're unionized. Right? You got to give and take. You're going to lose something, but you're going to be able to gain something. You just got to prioritize it. So if the World Cup has brought this to the forefront in the minds of the players, and it's going to stay fresh in their minds to say, no matter what, this is the battle that we want to win, I think they can win it. And if the owners, and Dan Patrick pointed this out, the perfect trade-off here is if the owners are dead set on an 18th game, if that's what it's going to be, then I think it's an easy argument for the NFL players to make to say, all right, you want an 18th game? That goes against player safety. That goes against player wellness. How about you give us our grass fields for 18 games and we can sign on the dotted line? But what happens so often in these negotiations, because there may be bad owners in the NFL, but in large part, they're not dumb people, right? They may not know how to field a winning team, but they didn't make it to where they are in life by being dummies, okay? And here's what the NFL owners do all the time. They cloud it. They complicate it. They say, well, what about this? And they say, well, we want to crack down on this. And then it kind of divides the union a little bit. And now you're not getting as much support for the main thing. So the NFL owners are very good at this. They're very good at this. And in what I say about prioritizing it, it cuts both ways. Like, the players can win this battle and get grass fields if they put their minds to it and prioritize it. But if the NFL owners really don't want to do this, they could put that same level of willpower and do the thing that they always do to conflate things and confuse and pull the union in very various ways. But I'm behind the players. There's enough problems with playing the game of football. It should at least be playing on grass. More Drive Time Sports after this.

0: A traffic update from the KVOR Traffic Center.
1: It's a mess on the south end of town because of that crash, partially blocking the I-25 on-ramp from South Nevada at exit 140, trying to get on I-25, especially northbound down in that area. Platt at Hancock got a crash, and a crash over at Union southbound approaching Circle.
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12: Across the country right now, at this very moment, there are probably arguments taking place about who's doing more of the housework, the homework, the shuttling of kids from this activity to that. It's true. By and large, women do more of this than men. But doesn't have to be that way. And if you and your spouse can level that playing field, it's going to make both of you and your kids happier. Psychologist Yelena Kecmanovic says this might be how you get there. As hard as it might be at first, try to think of your partner like a teammate, not an adversary. Learn how to do some of the chores your partner does to get a better understanding of how much effort something takes. And finally, take the time to acknowledge what the other person is doing. And every now and then, even express your appreciation. That'll go a long way. I'm Dr. Sanjay Gupta, helping you live a better life.
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18: 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I am at Gingerly Tweets on X and at GingeWatch on Instagram. If you'd like to take your participation in today's show to the next level, by all means, 719-247-1313 is the number that you could call or text into the show. Or if you are watching the live stream, you can simply drop a comment right there. And it'll rope you in, make you part of the conversation here. ESPN put together a list of teams, the ranking of the teams with the best talent under the age of 25. And if you're a Broncos fan, you had to scroll for a while. Because only the F them picks LA Rams have more of a dearth of under 25 talent, according to ESPN, than the Denver Broncos. But I am here to tell you, not that you shouldn't be mildly alarmed, because I think this does say something about the future of the Denver Broncos, in that there's not much of one at the current moment in time. There's not much of a foundation for the time that Bo Nix makes a lot of money when he gets his second contract. It doesn't seem like there are going to be, right now, a lot of young players to kind of have around him. But for the right now, it makes sense that the Broncos are this far down the list, right? I mean, they had to spend premium draft capital to get Sean Payton in to fix the problem of Russell Wilson, who they spent a ton of premium draft capital on. Everyone focuses on the dead cap that the Broncos have had to maneuver around the last couple of years. They've also had to maneuver around not having a lot of draft picks and not having a lot of premium draft capital as a result of the Russell Wilson debacle, whether it's the trade itself or bringing in Sean Payton to fix it. So we're just now starting to see the Denver Broncos have, more draft picks. And then when they even took some of their premium draft capital and traded Jaylen Waddle. And I don't think anybody is complaining about that trade right now. So it makes sense that they're down here, because Sean Payton was not going to come in and oversee a team that has like a 5-6-7 year plan. Like, the guy wasn't coming out of retirement to play the long game. He was coming out of retirement or sabbatical or whatever you want to call it to try and push to win immediately. So most every move the Broncos have made has been about the right now. And when you make right now moves, it does cost you your future. But this is what they signed up for. So yes, longer term, not great for the Denver Broncos to be sitting on a dearth of young talent, but it makes sense. And that's not really where your concern is at this point in time. I would say that I could say the same thing for the Rams, who are dead last, and they're like, we're okay. We're living in the present right now with the Rams and the Denver Broncos, which is fine. And it's also not to say, too, I guess I am a little bit surprised that the Broncos are second to last. But I guess it's just because we haven't seen, or nationally, they haven't seen Jahdae Barron and Jonah Ellis. Now, Jahdae Barron, even we haven't seen this guy very much. So that's fair. But those are two players, and I talked about these two guys yesterday, that young players that have a chance to make a real impact with the uncertainty surrounding Jonathan Cooper's situation. Jonah Ellis might be that guy opposite Nick Benito. And he has a chance to make a huge impact on the Denver Broncos. And then with Jahde Barron, you don't draft that guy in the first round to keep him on the bench for back-to-back seasons. We got to start seeing some of Jahde Barron. So it's the Broncos haven't had any proven under 25-year-old talent. I think that that's a fair assessment. But to say that there aren't any guys on the roster under the age of 25 that you can be excited about, I think you have two. I think it's Jahde Barron and it's Jonah Ellis. But that's it. I mean, that's the list. And then we talk about this incoming class that they just drafted, most of which I don't think we're going to see a lot of. I don't expect us to be talking about how impactful the Broncos rookie class is. Maybe Jonah Coleman, right? You bet on J.K. Dobbins to stay healthy. That's not a great bet, if you're asking me. So maybe there's a chance that he has an impact, but I just don't think that this rookie class is going to do much of anything this year for the Denver Broncos. And it's for very much the same reason that Jahde Barron made minimal impact on the Broncos last year. And it goes to what I said at the beginning of all of this. The Broncos have been in win now mode, build now, win now, since Sean Payton arrived. They've signed veteran free agents to take all of these spots. They're just not the upward mobility on the Broncos roster that there is in other places for young draft picks to get playing time. So I don't expect this rookie class more robust, certainly, than it has been in years past because they had more picks to play with, but I just don't think that we're going to see a lot of them make an impact. There's just too many veterans on this team, and this is a team that's trying to win a Super Bowl. So Ellis, Barron, Mims I like. It's just that Mims isn't a high-volume receiver, right? He's a bit player. He's a gadget player. But in that role, I think Marvin Mims is terrific. But that's not going to be as impactful as, obviously, guys who are number one, number two receivers on their team. So they're not devoid of under 25 talent, but we haven't seen some of the intriguing under 25 talent, or the 25 and under talent that we have seen is, you know, they're not at the positions that make the most impact. Eventually, this is going to have to turn. Eventually, the Denver Broncos are going to have to start hitting on these picks, giving them opportunities, and having a group of players that when they decide to pay Bo Nix, their roster's not going to completely fall off when they have to purge their roster of a lot of the veterans. I don't think it's right now. I don't think it had to be this draft class that they did that, but they're going to have to start to turn that around. And by the way, George Payton, we talk about George Payton. He loves the draft, supposedly a great evaluator of talent. Going to have to see a little bit more of that moving forward. Because if the Broncos, let's look a couple of years into the future where Bo Nix is getting paid among the, you know, highest paid quarterbacks in the league, who they draft each year is going to be under more scrutiny. So got to start moving in that direction. That's George Payton's task, his side quest for the next couple of years, is bring in some under 25 talent that the Broncos can have when the salary cap gets a little bit tighter. But for right now, this is a team that has been building with veterans, and they're winning. They're in win now mode. And there's not as much room for players in their first or second year on a team that's trying to win now. 719-247-1313. Mentioned some of the guys on the Broncos roster under the age of 25. How do you like some of them? And do you think that they can have an impact on the Denver Broncos this upcoming season? The way it looks, Jonah Ellis has to. I think it would be in the Broncos' best interest if Jahdae Barron did have an impact. But beyond that, I'll take your thoughts. Also got this from the fine folks at RotoWire. My inbox gets hit with some of these from time to time. So they took social media engagement and their own survey of NFL fans to compile a list of the least liked coaches, or in their words, the most hated NFL coaches. Guess who's number one? I was a little bit surprised. I knew that Sean Payton would be high on the list. I thought, you know, Nick Sirianni, who's now going to ChatGPT for motivational speeches for his team, would be at the top of the list. But I don't know, is that hated? I think that's just people don't think he's very good at what he does. I don't know that there's a lot of people outside of Philadelphia that are like, Nick Sirianni, I hate that guy. Maybe Chiefs fans because of his little outburst in the tunnel. At Arrowhead, maybe there's a couple of fan bases that hate Nick Sirianni. So I guess it shouldn't be surprising that Sean Payton is number one. But according to RotoWire, Sean Payton, the most hated coach in the NFL. And it's easy to see why. Right? He is brash. He does come across like he's the smartest guy in the room, that he knows better than everybody else. He has put himself out there with some pretty bold proclamations. Bo Nix, be a top four quarterback. Nathaniel Hackett did the worst job coaching in the history of coaching. The way that he treated Russell Wilson. So there's certainly enough ammunition for people to not like Sean Payton. And I've said this, I appreciate his football mind. And I think he is one of the more brilliant coaches in the NFL. And you can be brilliant and still not take the points on fourth down in the AFC Championship. Like, you can be brilliant and make mistakes. But his football acumen, I've always admired. But I do say that, his bedside manner, especially with local media. Not me, I haven't talked to the guy, but the way he is at his press conferences and everything, I don't love the way he goes about his business. I think he's very smart. I think the Broncos have done good to have him as their head coach. But I just don't like the way he goes about his business. If you're a Broncos fan, I think you're just very results-oriented. The guy is winning games. The guy got them to the AFC Championship a year ago. He can be a little rude and a little braggadocious at times. He's kind of like, a Draymond or a Patrick Beverly, to put it in basketball terms. Like, a guy that you like to have on your side, but you don't like to go against him. I think that's how you would describe Sean Payton. And there's only one fan base right now that has him. So that leaves the other 31 fan bases to be able to vote him as the most hated coach in the NFL. Deserved, in your opinion? I'll take your thoughts. 719-247-1313. More Drive Time Sports after this.
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1: Heavy traffic all over town, but crashes reported Union southbound approaching Circle, Power southbound after Stetson Hills, and Platt at Hancock. The busiest one right now is the on-ramp is partially blocked, I-25 from South Nevada right there at exit 140 trying to go northbound.
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12: Across the country right now, at this very moment, there are probably arguments taking place about who's doing more of the housework, the homework, the shuttling of kids from this activity to that. It's true. By and large, women do more of this than men. But doesn't have to be that way. And if you and your spouse can level that playing field, it's going to make both of you and your kids happier. Psychologist Yelena Ketchmanovich says this might be how you get there. As hard as it might be at first, try to think of your partner like a teammate, not an adversary. Learn how to do some of the chores your partner does to get a better understanding of how much effort something takes. And finally, take the time to acknowledge what the other person is doing. And every now and then, even express your appreciation. That'll go a long way. I'm Dr. Sanjay Gupta, helping you live a better life.
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719-247-1313 is the number if you'd like to weigh in here. I got a text from the 719 talking about Sean Payton saying he literally came out of retirement to coach Russell Wilson. He came out of retirement and coached Russell Wilson. There is a difference. I do not believe that Sean Payton came out of retirement or came out of his sabbatical or whatever you want to call it to coach Russell Wilson. I think that Sean Payton knew Russell Wilson well enough to go into those interviews with Greg Penner and George Payton with the idea of, I think what he wanted more than anything else is like, I will coach Russell Wilson. Okay, and maybe the idea from the Broncos was, we'd like Sean Payton to come coach Russell Wilson. I think Sean Payton went in there saying, I'll give this thing a shot, but I need your backing that if I deem this guy's

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1: Greg Penner is an owner that's willing to give his team anything they need to compete, which is something that Sean Payton values. And I do think that there was, I don't know, wink, wink, nod, nod agreement. I just think that Sean Payton would not have taken the job if he was explicitly told in his interview that you are saddled with Russell Wilson until his contract is up. So, yes, he came out of retirement, sabbatical, whatever you want to call it, and coached Russell Wilson. He did it. That was not the motivation for him to join the Denver Broncos. And let's not forget, too, that he wanted the Charger job. The Broncos were his second choice. Justin Herbert is a quarterback that Sean Payton wanted to coach. Russell Wilson just happened to be the quarterback that he was coaching. And at the earliest opportunity, maybe even earlier than anybody thought, he moved off of him. You can't tell me that Sean Payton was shocked and stunned that Russell Wilson was this bad. But he said all the right things, or maybe all the wrong things, when trashing Nathaniel Hackett. But he did what Sean Payton has done consistently. He's backed his guys. And he even backed Russell Wilson, and I think was gritting his teeth the whole time. But that's what you do as a coach. You have the back of your players until you can move off of them, and then you don't. And that's what Sean Payton did with Russell Wilson. Russell Wilson was not part of the recruitment of Sean Payton. Wasn't a reason why he chose the Denver Broncos. But he knew, taking the job, that he'd have to give it the old college try with Russell Wilson. 719-247-1313 is the number. So Dallas's long national nightmare is over as we move over to hockey. Jason Robertson will be a member of the Dallas Stars this upcoming season, but maybe only just this season. Signed a one-year deal to come back to the Dallas Stars. I don't feel like Jason Robertson is long for Dallas. Everything that I've read and heard, it just seems like the minute that either party finds a good way to get out of this relationship, they're going to. And now Robertson has it. He could be an unrestricted free agent after this season is over. And with only 1 year left on his deal, it gives Dallas the ability, if they so choose, to move him at the deadline to another team. So I'm not going to say this is a win-win. This is truly a compromise between the two sides, a ceasefire, if you will. I don't think either party wants to be involved with another. And it could be very similar to the Mikko Rantanen situation. It's not that Robertson doesn't like Dallas or Dallas doesn't like Robertson, but Robertson may have a higher opinion of his value than Dallas does. Everybody might like everybody, but Mikko Rantanen liked the Avs, and the Avs liked him back. It was just that when the Avs went to Mikko Rantanen and said, "This is how much we're willing to pay you," Mikko Rantanen said, "I'm worth more than that." And take whatever side of that squabble you want to, but it wasn't because Mikko Rantanen, all of a sudden, the Avs thought he was a bad player, or Mikko Rantanen just desperately wanted to get out of Colorado. I saw Jordan Staal was on with the Chicklets guys and said that he believed in playing with Mikko Rantanen for the short time he was in Carolina, that Mikko never wanted to leave Colorado.

0: And it made it very awkward in Carolina. But in the end, both parties in that divorce got what they wanted. Canes are Stanley Cup champions, and Mikko Rantanen got a lucrative contract from the Dallas Stars and put it to the Avs at his first available opportunity. But I think the Jason Robertson situation is similar. Maybe some things can change. Maybe they can find a number that works for both parties. But I think right now it's expect this to be the last year of Jason Robertson in Dallas. But he will be in Dallas this upcoming season. So as we stack up the Western Conference, Dallas isn't getting worse. Dallas didn't get worse this offseason. Didn't get better. But I don't think anybody in the West that you would view as cup contenders got better. Avs didn't get better. Vegas didn't get better. Dallas didn't get better. Minnesota didn't get better. I don't think Edmonton didn't get better. The teams that got better in the West were the ones that are on the come up, you know, Utah being chief among them. And now you just see, has Utah closed the gap between themselves and that elite trio of Dallas, Minnesota, and Colorado in the Central? That remains to be seen. I don't think that Utah now is a contender to win the Stanley Cup, but I think they certainly have improved their team, and they will close that gap quite a bit this upcoming season. So the group that the Avalanche are in is about the same. The differences between these teams are negligible. So I have to ask myself, can I really feel that differently about the Avs in the West when Dallas, they lost to 2 years ago, didn't play them this year, but Dallas still Mikko Rantanen, and we expect him to be healthy for a potential playoff series. They still have Jason Robertson. They just got swept by Vegas. So I think that the Avs are certainly on the same level as those teams. Can I take the Avs over those teams? I don't think that I can. I think there are two players that can change my mind. Right now, it's Mackenzie Blackwood and it's Nazem Kadri. Okay, because maybe the Avs aren't better now than they were game four against the Vegas Golden Knights. But as it pertains to Dallas, the Avalanche have Nazem Kadri now. And they didn't have him when they last played Dallas. So how much of a difference does he make now being a number, you know, a second line winger? As it currently stands, because Jaden Schwartz, the main pickup this offseason for the Avs, he's going to be on the third line. You lose Valeri Nichushkin, so Naz is going to be a player that the way he performs could make me change my mind one way or another. And then Mackenzie Blackwood, who I've said the Avs got to go all in on. He's got to be their number one guy. He showed you enough in game four to say, all right, that guy's still in there. They acquired him from San Jose to be the guy. He wasn't this year because of the emergence of Scott Wedgwood and his own injuries. But now he's going to be healthy. And he should be the guy. And if he performs at a high level, let's say that he's playing about the same way Scott Wedgwood did last year, then that's another spot where the Avs, you might move the Avs above Vegas and Dallas. But I'm not, and I guess I'm holding this against the Avs, and it's not even their fault necessarily. What I saw in the Nuggets-Wolves series, I learned my lesson. I'm not going to dismiss Dallas and say that the Avalanche, they're done with their problems with Dallas until I see them get through Dallas in a playoff series. And then I know Cale Makar was hurt, Nathan MacKinnon was hurt. I got to see a lot for me to flip from the Avs got swept by Vegas to now the Avs are going to beat Vegas in a 7-game series. But those teams, you can't say, are definitely better. But Dallas, if they would have botched this with Jason Robertson, might have been worse. But they're not. They were able to figure out a way, get them on the books for 1 year, and they go from there. 719-247-1313. More Drive Time Sports after this.
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2: Showers and thunderstorms are expected across Southern Colorado for your Thursday afternoon and into the evening. Localized flooding is still possible with lightning and thunder, with temperatures dropping into the 60s tonight. With your KKTV 11 Alert weather, I'm meteorologist Josephine Sage.
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1: A traffic update from the KVOR Traffic Center.
4: Heavy traffic all over town, but crashes reported Union southbound approaching Circle, Power southbound after Stetson Hills, and Platt at Hancock. The busiest one right now is the on-ramp is partially blocked, I-25 from South Nevada right there at exit 140 trying to go northbound.
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18: As a parent, when you send your kid off to school in the morning, you know that they're going to be learning, they're going to be spending time with their friends. But a new study out of UCSF found adolescents are spending an average of 70 minutes of their school day on their phones. Now, some kids will say they need their phones to help with schoolwork, but this study found that they were spending the vast majority of their screen time on TikTok, Instagram, and Snapchat. Not really apps that you're going to be turning to for homework help. Now, the study's lead author said, don't blame kids for using their phones at school. Teach them how to resist them. Focus on what they'd get by putting them aside rather than what you're taking away. Explain how phones could hurt their academic performance, and also remind them of this. Nothing takes the place of real face-to-face friendships. I'm Dr. Sanjay Gupta, helping you live a better life.
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0: I went into the showing of The Odyssey last night without any expectation that I would get LeBron-related news. I felt my phone go off, but I knew that if LeBron had made a decision that I would be, my phone would get be getting blown up. So one singular text, I knew it wasn't LeBron news, so I didn't think anything of it, went on and enjoyed the movie. But it was a piece of LeBron, I'll use the word news lightly. It was a screenshot of YouTube, the Miami Heat's YouTube page, that had an event set up for Monday entitled the LeBron Introductory Press Conference. Whoops. It is being disputed that he has chosen Miami and this is a fait accompli, and that was a real thing. I think the explanation, I mean, who can trust anything on the internet these days, but apparently it was they were preparing as if he was going to be there. I don't know that I buy that. I think somebody messed up. I think somebody messed up. Remember, what was it, last week or the week before that a podcast of PTI was posted and in the description was something about the shocking news of LeBron to Golden State? So which flub by an intern do you believe? Do you believe the PTI intern 2 weeks ago that LeBron to Golden State, or the Heat intern? I shouldn't say intern. It's an actual position in these organizations now, but some entry-level employee screwed up and had an introductory press conference scheduled for Monday with LeBron in Miami. So believe what you want. Even those flubs, we have conflicting reports. So believe who you choose to believe. There's a report out of Cleveland that Adam Silver, I think jokingly, I think he was joking when he said this, when he was like, I really wish LeBron would make his decision because we're holding up the NBA schedule release for him. Now, behind every joke, there's some truth, right? You know this. So they are legitimately holding up their schedule release and their scheduling to find out where LeBron is going. I mean, that's real. I believe that. But do you think Adam Silver is going to publicly roast the face of his league for not making a decision sooner so they could get the schedule out in July when the season doesn't start till October? I think LeBron's waiting is better in the NBA's mind than releasing a schedule. Who cares about the schedule release? So I think Adam Silver was kidding. But report out of Cleveland, LeBron not happy about that. And it could be why we're still waiting. And if that's true, I really don't want to believe that's true. If LeBron's free agent choice is being delayed further because Adam Silver made a joke about wanting him to decide, then it tells me that LeBron hasn't really matured and changed over time. He still feels like the world revolves around him. And look, the fact that we're all in this holding pattern and talking about him on a daily basis, I understand it, but there's you know, with great power comes great responsibility. LeBron James has great power to where he can make multiple NBA cities, NBA fans across the world, wake up every morning, go straight to their phone to see if LeBron has made a decision yet. That's the power that he has. But I do think there's a responsibility that goes along with it, which is don't string us along and don't string people along for stupid reasons like Adam Silver made a joke about wanting you to decide so he could release his schedule. Like, I hope he is not that petty. But I can't. I mean, every day we wait, what is the reason for him waiting? We're well removed from the World Cup. NFL training camps are opening next week. The window is getting smaller for LeBron to own the day's conversation. What reason could there be? But I'll continue to say this, and I think it will be reflected once he does make his decision. I think Miami's got their hopes up again, so it will be a big deal there. It will obviously be a big deal in Cleveland. I think every other NBA city has either tapped out of the LeBron watch, and they're like, we legitimately do not care. Or his arrival in their city will be met with muted enthusiasm. And more of the reaction will be about time. I think LeBron has messed this up. He is now way beyond the amount of time he has taken to choose any of his other destinations. And I understand you want to end your career the right way. But at the same time, Michael Jordan played for the Wizards and none of us care. I mean, we legitimately don't. We don't care that Michael Jordan played for the Wizards. We know he did. We're very cognizant of it. We just don't even talk about it. We don't care. So all of this thought and time that's being put into because of a documentary, it's like most sports documentaries are garbage now anyway. They're just one-sided. Whoever financed the production is going to tell it from their side of the story. It's going to be sanitized. It's going to be watered down. It's going to be a puff piece. That's what LeBron's documentary is going to be. So this is not, you know, so a documentary that's going to be win Con or Sundance or win an Oscar. It's going to be a LeBron promotional video. So this idea that it's got to be, oh, just right. And got it, like that time has passed. And in the grand scheme of things, I think for a lot of people, not that they're not going to remember anything past when he won a title for Cleveland, but I think for a lot of people, that's kind of where it ends. Right? When they talk about LeBron, it's going to be about what a phenom he was early in his career, him going to Miami, good, bad, and indifferent, going back to Cleveland, winning a title, and then it'll just be the rest. Right? And it's not to say that he hasn't been impactful. He won a title, but you've heard and seen the way that Laker fans want to like take the neuralizer from MIB and just erase any memory they have of LeBron on the team. LeBron will go down as a great player who played for the LA Lakers, not a great LA Laker. And the fact that he won immediately and then didn't win the rest of the time, people aren't going to look back that fondly on his time in LA. And yes, there's a chance that wherever he goes, he's going to win a title. But tell me the meaningful title, where he can go and win a meaningful title. If he goes to Philadelphia, it'll be described as ring chasing. He goes to Miami, which I've said from the outset, why would you want to remind everybody of the worst thing that you've ever done? Which is the decision. Why would you remind everybody of that and go back to Miami? Nobody except Miami Heat fans want you to go back to Miami. Nobody needs to see that anymore. There's no unfinished business. We don't care. He goes to Golden State. They're not winning a title, so it's a moot point. We don't even need to get into what if he does. He's not going to. Cleveland's the only place where it'd mean anything, and it would only mean something to Cleveland. So I'm saying all this to just say the impact of LeBron's signing somewhere, it's just he's lessened it. And maybe legitimately, if I stretch my mind enough, maybe I believe that he actually, and I wondered yesterday, maybe he changed his mind. But I think he knew where he was going early. And he chose to wait and wait and wait and wait. And every day that went by, the number of people that care about where LeBron is going goes down. And now the impact, how notable this is. Yes, this. I mean, I'm talking Christopher Nolan movies on this show. Yes, there we are starved for legitimate sports content at this time of year. And I'm not saying when LeBron does sign that I'm not going to talk a lot about LeBron and where he goes, but it's my job. The impact has been far diminished over these 3 weeks. It's not, he's not going to get the hero's welcome anywhere but Cleveland. Maybe Miami now, because they've got their hopes up again. But he's not going to get the reception that he thought he was going to get. He overplayed his hand. At 41, going on 42 years old, he overplayed his hand. And for somebody who is as worried about his perception and worried about his Q rating and his brand as much as he is, that matters. It'll be news wherever he goes. It was news when Michael Jordan played for the Wizards, but you saw that there was no impact whatsoever for Michael Jordan. We just kind of gloss right over it. I think wherever LeBron goes, unless other than that city, we're not going to talk about it 10 years down the road. And this is what happens when you try to do things that are not about basketball, that are about your brand. But that's where we're at. So we'll see who messes up next. The Winnipeg Jets, by the way, put out a graphic that they also have mistakenly created a YouTube event for an introductory press conference for LeBron. So more people are making fun of LeBron's decision than celebrating it or anticipating it at this point. Chris texts in, and here's the other side. I know this was coming. You say no one cares and LeBron has overplayed his hand, yet you still talk about him for an hour a day. What would you like me to discuss, Chris? I talked about the World Cup ad nauseum. Talked about it every single day. I've talked about the Broncos today. I've updated on the Nuggets. Like, this is the window that we're in. And I hear Jim Rome reading texts and taking calls about this, Dan Patrick as well. This is my job. He has it. Two things can be true. He has overplayed his hand. People don't care as much as they would have if he would have made this decision a couple of weeks ago. But that doesn't mean that it's insignificant, that it's not worthy of any conversation. I do my job. And I also talk about Christopher Nolan movies. So if you like that, that's coming up.
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2: Very heavy traffic all over town. That on-ramp still partially blocked. I-25 trying to go northbound from South Nevada exit 140 there. It's still bunched up pretty good. Other crashes, power southbound after Stetson Hills and Union southbound approaching Circle. I'm Coyote, that's traffic.
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14: A better life with Dr. Sanjay Gupta.
15: Across the country right now, at this very moment, there are probably arguments taking place about who's doing more of the housework, the homework, the shuttling of kids from this activity to that. It's true. By and large, women do more of this than men. But doesn't have to be that way. And if you and your spouse can level that playing field, it's going to make both of you and your kids happier. Psychologist Yelena Ketchmanovich says this might be how you get there. As hard as it might be at first, try to think of your partner like a teammate, not an adversary. Learn how to do some of the chores your partner does to get a better understanding of how much effort something takes. And finally, take the time to acknowledge what the other person is doing, and every now and then, even express your appreciation. That'll go a long way. I'm Dr. Sanjay Gupta, helping you live a better life.
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0: Self-aggrandizing, superfluous nonsense.
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0: 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At 740 KVOR, or me. I am at Gingerly Tweets on X and at GingWatch on Instagram if you'd like to watch the show that way. And if you'd like to take your participation in today's show to the next level, I highly encourage that. You could drop a comment on the live stream, or you could call or text into the show at 719-247-1313. The Athletic picked one player on each team in the NFL to say this person has the most on the line this upcoming season. And a bunch of them are quarterbacks, as you might expect, but not the Denver Broncos. And I think they're right in this. Because, yes, the perception of Bo Nix and whether he is a top 10 quarterback, a franchise quarterback, that conversation is going to happen. It's already started to happen, but this feels like a big year for that conversation. You know, the comparisons between him and Justin Herbert, who truly is the best, second best quarterback in that division behind Patrick Mahomes, of course. I think it feels like a big year for that, whether it's Herbert or Nix. It feels like it's a big year for Bo Nix's draft class. How are we going to rank these guys? I think Penix and McCarthy have completely fallen off, but now it's May, it's Caleb. Here comes Jaden Daniels back into the fold, and of course, Bo Nix. So all that is important. All that is significant because the Broncos are going to be soon on the clock for offering Bo Nix an extension. However, I don't foresee any way that if this season does not go according to plan, that Bo Nix will lose his job. So the Athletic's choice of Riley Moss, I think, is spot on. Because either Riley Moss could lose his spot on the Denver Broncos, his position on the Denver Broncos, and be supplanted, or he could be traded. And Bo Nix isn't due for an extension yet. Riley Moss is. So I think unequivocally, Riley Moss is the Broncos player with the most on the line this year. But there's another part to this. Right, and we talked about Riley Moss a lot, and we will continue to talk about Riley Moss. Is it just because he has more volume being thrown his way, and that's why, you know, law of averages, that he's going to get beat? I don't think that's the case. I just think he is a guy that gets beat too much. And if he doesn't get beat outright, he's committing penalties. I am not a huge Riley Moss believer, to put it plainly. But this season, this past season, he was the best that they could do at that position. So the other part of this that ties to Riley Moss but leads into a player that is near the top of my list of who I'm most intrigued by, Jahdae Barron. And I don't know what the initial plan was supposed to be. I kind of thought it was playing him in the slot, but the way that Jaquan McMillan played it made it difficult for him to get on the field. And then it was, well, it's, you know, him being on the outside, which I think was always going to be a longer term plan for Jahde Barron, and he couldn't quite do it out there. And then we had a high profile first round pick that we barely saw. So in order for Riley Moss to lose what he has on the line and maybe get traded or not get offered an extension by the Denver Broncos, to me correlates with how Jahde Barron plays. Because I may have my differences with Broncos fans when it comes to Riley Moss, but I'm not going to sit here and say that Riley Moss is terrible. I just think that the Broncos could upgrade there, and I thought that's kind of the Jahde Barron plan here. But if Jahde Barron doesn't emerge, then I think that the Broncos would have to look seriously at retaining Riley Moss. Because the window's open. You go to the AFC Championship, your window is now open. The clock is ticking. Because you're going to get a couple of years, and then Bo Nix is going to get paid an ungodly amount of money. And you're not going to be able to just make the type of roster decisions that you're making now, which is, let's, not that the Broncos always go after the best player available, but they go for the right blend of super of talent, but also fit. Right, Jalen Waddle. They can bring in Jalen Waddle right now. They could sign Riley Moss. They can lock up other guys to extensions. They can do all this kind of stuff. It's going to be more difficult, and the choices are going to be harder once Bo Nix starts getting paid. So this is the window where if Riley Moss is the best you got opposite Pat Surtain, because Jahde Barron, who would make less money over the next few years than a Riley Moss extension would cost, you got to keep Riley Moss. You got to keep pushing. You got to go for it when you're in this window, because 2-3 years from now, you're probably not going to be able to retain a Riley Moss, because the cap is going to be a little bit tighter. So I don't know if there's a big bounce back or improvement coming this year for Riley Moss. I kind of think Riley Moss is Riley Moss. Defend him, criticize him, do what you will. This is him. And I expect more of the same this upcoming season from him. So I think if you're a Broncos fan, you hope Jahde Barron elevates his game and is able to crack the lineup and show that he has potential, at least, to be a worthy player opposite Pat Surtain in the Broncos secondary. But if he doesn't, then I think the choice is pretty easy for the Denver Broncos at this moment in time, right? With their cap situation being a lot better than it was a year ago, 2 years ago, and a lot better than it's going to be 2 years from now. So I cannot argue one bit with The Athletic tabbing Riley Moss as the Broncos player that has the most on the line this season. I think Bo Nix will probably be second on that list for all the reasons I just mentioned. But again, I look at the players I'm most intrigued by. Now, intrigued is probably not the right word, because I haven't seen enough from Jahde Barron. I guess the players that, as training camp begins, I'm going to be keeping my eye on a little bit more. Jahde Barron's right there at the top of the list for me. TJ Ward mentioned, when he joined me last hour, mentioned another guy, Brandon Jones. Right now he's healthy, Love the way that Hufanga played last year. Pat Surtain is Pat Surtain. Jaquan McMillan had a nice year, and I just talked about Riley Moss. Brandon Jones could be a huge plus for that Broncos secondary if he's healthy and right. And then this one is easy. Jaylen Waddle. Like, I want to see it. I'm going to be locked into what Jaylen Waddle is doing, especially early, as are you. What this looks like with he and Bo Nix. How are they going to employ him? Is he going to be somebody that's more on the outside? Or are they going to play him inside? I saw a stat the other day tied to Bo Nix being 59th or whatever he was on the NFL Top 100, that his accuracy on hitch routes was like one of the best in the NFL. Like one of those really deep stats that we as stats nerds or football junkies love. Yeah, Bo Nix's completion percentage on hitch routes. How many hitch routes is Jaylen Waddle going to run? He probably should run a lot of them. Because that Bo Nix seems to be pretty good at that. But, you know, there's not a lot of, on an individual level, there's not a ton of unknown. I think another player I'll throw onto the list, Jonah Ellis. Right? We don't have a resolution yet with Jonathan Cooper. The whole experiment of Jonah Ellis playing inside doesn't look like it's really going to happen. So, depending on what happens with Jonathan Cooper, it could be a major role. Jonah Ellis, I think Jonah Ellis and Jahdae Barron, as far as the young players go, are the most intriguing to me. And then you have Brandon Jones coming off of the injury and then Jaylen Waddle being new to the team. I think that would be my list. But Jonah Ellis and Jahdae Barron, I think, both have an opportunity in front of them because you don't draft a guy in the first round and give him every opportunity to earn a spot on this team. Because if Jahdae Barron is from the Milford Academy, neither seen nor heard, then we're going to start throwing around the B word. It's a four-letter word that we use for players who are drafted high, have high expectations, but do not live up to them. So the Broncos are going to give Jahdae Barron every opportunity to be on the field, whether it's in the slot or on the outside. Does he take advantage of it? And what does that mean ultimately for Riley Moss? We saw with the Broncos in the draft that George Payton loved getting those picks. You could get picks for Riley Moss. And I think that would be the ideal scenario for the Denver Broncos. Okay? And maybe they like Riley Moss more than I do. But if you can have Jahdae Barron play out opposite Pat Surtain and make Riley Moss expendable and get draft capital in return for him, that's the ideal scenario. That's why you draft a Jahdae Barron. That's why you draft anybody to eventually supplant the person that currently holds that position, especially early in the draft. Late in the draft, you're just, you know, grasping at straws and taking the best player available. But when you're drafting a guy early, the hope is he's going to one day be a cheaper option at that position with this highly compensated player. It's the same thought process that we have as human beings when we have children. We have them with the hope that they are better than us and supplant us. Well, they will supplant us eventually, but we want them to be better. So that's the plan with Jahdae Barron, and that would be bad news for Riley Moss, but good news for the Denver Broncos. 719-247-1313. Which Broncos player in your mind has the most on the line this season? And then my question as well as it pertains to Jonah Ellis Jahdae Barron, who are the players when training camp opens up that you're going to be a little bit more focused on? You can give me your thoughts at 719-247-1313.
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2: North of the Springs, between County Line, Palmer Divide Road, and Greenland Road exit, a lot of heavy rainfall. Just expect that on your trip there. Crashes in the Springs, Union southbound approaching Circle, Powers southbound after Stetson Hills, 30th at Garden of the Gods, and the I-25 on-ramp from South Nevada.
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15: As a parent, when you send your kid off to school in the morning, you know that they're going to be learning, they're going to be spending time with their friends. But a new study out of UCSF found adolescents are spending an average of 70 minutes of their school day on their phones. Now, some kids will say they need their phones to help with schoolwork, but this study found that they were spending the vast majority of their screen time on TikTok, Instagram, and Snapchat. Not really apps that you're going to be turning to for homework help. Now, the study's lead author said, don't blame kids for using their phones at school. Teach them how to resist them. Focus on what they'd get by putting them aside rather than what you're taking away. Explain how phones could hurt their academic performance, and also remind them of this. Nothing takes the place of real face-to-face friendships. I'm Dr. Sanjay Gupta, helping you live a better life.
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0: 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The Athletic says that the Broncos player with the most on the line this upcoming season is Riley Moss. Game pushed a little bit from Jahdae Barron, set for an extension. And let's be honest, he was picked on a little bit last year, not just, you know, from teams, but from media and fans as well. I agree with that. Jeff called in. He has a different take on the Broncos player that has the most on the line this season. Jeff, great to have you. You're on Drive Time Sports. Which Broncos player do you think has the most on the line this season?
1: Yeah, thank you for taking my call. I think it's no doubt Bo Nix. Denver's a football town. And last year when he went out, we would have went to the Super Bowl, no doubt. And I'm just really nervous that his ankle's not going to hold up.
0: Mm.
1: Chronic ankle injuries are not good. And he's got the hopes of the whole state on his shoulders. So I think it's Bo Nix, no doubt.
0: If what would be – and you said to me when you initially called in that you are a fan. You like Bo Nix. You – Could I say that you believe in Bo Nix, ankle aside, in him as a quarterback, you believe in him, yes?
1: Oh, for sure. Mm-hmm. I think he was top two quarterbacks in the league last year.
0: Okay, so is there a scenario in your head that if next season goes a certain way, that would move you off of that position? Is there something that could happen where you would go, yeah, maybe Bo Nix isn't the guy?
1: Maybe, but probably not.
0: Yeah.
1: Last year when he beat the Chiefs and he took a lap around the whole stadium and high-fived every fan that stayed,
0: mm-hmm.
1: that was the moment when I was like, that's my quarterback.
0: Yeah, awesome. Thanks, Jeff, for the call. Call more often, please. Show's always better when we get callers and texters onto this show. And the reason I ask that, it kind of, I think, fortifies my point that maybe Bo Nix is not the player with the most on the line, because here's somebody who is a fan of Bo Nix that is saying, and I'm not saying that Jeff's opinion is wrong. I'm just using it to highlight that maybe Bo Nix doesn't have as much professionally on the line this upcoming season as Riley Moss does, because again, Bo Nix isn't losing his job. If Jeff's any indication of Broncos,

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1: That between now and the beginning of the season and well into the season. Okay, but the fact of the matter is a season of the NFL happened and the Denver Broncos were one win away from the Super Bowl. And I agree with Jeff's take that if Bo Nix is healthy, they win that game. I do not think that the Denver Broncos go into the Super Bowl and beat Seattle. Just to be clear, it was going to be Seattle. Maybe you didn't realize it along the way, but in the end, you look back and you're like, yeah, it was Seattle. It was Seattle all along. But you get to an AFC championship, and their unpopular opinion is that if you were healthy, you would have went to a Super Bowl. Now you're in a championship window. And with all the conversation around this NFL Top 100 list, where he ended up 10 spots higher than Lamar Jackson, which I still think is farcical. I don't know how you would put Bo Nix ahead of Lamar Jackson, let alone 10 spots. But I said this yesterday. The rest of that group, Lawrence, Mayfield, who else was there? Purdy, Bryce Young. I think it just shows that if you take Lamar out of that conversation, that a lot of these guys at this level are pretty interchangeable. For Bo Nix, you look at late game situations, maybe some other players, you look at their sheer passing numbers, but it's very fluid, this group of players that they're into in the NFL Top 100, especially when it comes to the quarterbacks. But with Bo Nix being 10 spots higher than Lamar Jackson, that puts some added interest onto how Bo Nix is going to perform this year. And the draft class that he is a part of that is trending in a direction that we're going to be talking about this class. There's the potential. We're still early, but there's the potential that this is the new generation's, what was it, 1983? Kelly Marino, Elway, that group. This group is trending in that direction with the rookie, and we'll see what Jaden Daniels does in year three when he's healthy, but year one, he was spectacular. Caleb Williams was terrible in his rookie year and was phenomenal last year. Drake May almost won the MVP, and then there's Bo Nix. And I don't mean that to diminish him. I guess I'm putting him definitely fourth right now in that group, but he had a great season. So this is going to be a draft class that we are going to continue to follow and continue to compare to one another for years. So this is a significant season for Bo Nix in many different ways, and a significant season by extension for the Denver Broncos. But if it doesn't go according to plan, if there is some sort of hangover, if his ankle doesn't hold up, and let's say his ankle doesn't hold up, but it's not... We don't go down the road of, is he going to be hampered by this, the rest of his career? Let's just say he re-aggravates it or something. If it doesn't go according to plan, he's still going to be the quarterback the next year. But the perception of him could change drastically. So it's not a bad answer. Bo Nix. I just think that Riley Moss has more professionally at stake, especially his professional life. I don't think the guy's out of the league if Jahdae Barron supplants him in Denver, but I think he could be done in Denver. So that's why I have Riley Moss. But good points brought up by Jeff. 719-247 13-13. Still waiting on our free agent decision from Bismack Biyombo. Still don't know where he's going to play the rest of his NBA career yet. Oh, and LeBron, we don't.

0: don't know either. Saw this from Jake Fisher, and I said this a couple of days ago. If you're looking for as much Nuggets information as you can get, Jake Fisher and Mark Stein have been the best. Everyone else is on Bron Watch. Those two guys have been basically covering the rest of the league and doing a great job of it. Jake Fisher said today that the way he sees it and what he's hearing, there's a good chance that Peyton Watson is back on the Denver Nuggets. Which, to me, continues with all the news and reporting that those two have done, that's the one thing that I'm like, yes, I've been saying this. It is not a shocking result if Peyton Watson were to end up on the Denver Nuggets. The question to me was always going to be, first of all, at what price, and second of all, what that price means for other players on the roster. Well, now it seems because nobody has any money, and to get a bona fide, you know, all-star level or borderline all-star level player, you got to give up 2-3 first-round picks, and how many teams have that many picks available? It doesn't seem like if the Nuggets had any plan to just simply shed salary, that they're going to be able to. So maybe the second part of that is off the table, that they can't move Jamal Murray, they can't move Aaron Gordon, and that may be good news to you, but the reality in the market is they're not going to be able to move these guys with those contracts and with the Nuggets should reasonably expect back in return. But this first part of that, Peyton Watson being a Denver Nugget, I always felt like he was going to be on the Denver Nuggets. I just thought his inclusion on the Nuggets would cost them someone else. But this is the, and we did this with Josh Giddey and Jonathan Kuminga. We do this with every restricted free agent. It's happening with Jalen Duren in Detroit right now. I saw a report today that those negotiations could go well into the month of August. I told you, Jonathan Kuminga signed a deal with the Golden State Warriors the last day of September. I don't know if Peyton Watson's going to be resolved in the next couple of weeks. We'll probably get LeBron's decision before the decision on Peyton Watson in Denver. But restricted free agency, Peyton Watson just doesn't hold the cards here. And other teams don't hold the cards here. I mean, you just saw in the NHL, the Philadelphia Flyers try to make Leo Carlson the highest paid player in the history of the National Hockey League. And with one stroke of a pen, Anaheim was like, nah, and kept him. That's the power of restricted free agency. And it's something that the players don't like, because they're not a real free agent. They can't choose where they go. And the team you're playing on, you know, has the hammer. And in today's NBA, where the financial rules are as such, there just aren't that many suitors out there that are able to make Peyton Watson an offer. So the Nuggets were right to show the confidence that Ben Tenzer showed on draft night, that they believed Peyton Watson would be there. They had the power to keep him this entire time. But that's just, I suppose, my belief, whereas Jake Fisher's coming out and putting a little bit of, you know, insider information into it and saying that he believes Peyton Watson will ultimately be a member of the Denver Nuggets this upcoming season. Still looking for that other point guard type player for the Denver Nuggets. That's still on the old wish list. 719-247. 13-13. More Drive Time Sports after this.
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2: Showers and thunderstorms are expected across Southern Colorado for your Thursday afternoon and into the evening. Localized flooding is still possible with lightning and thunder, with temperatures dropping into the 60s tonight. With your KKTV 11 Alert weather, I'm meteorologist Josephine Sage.
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4: Got a crash I-25 southbound between County Line, the Palmer Divide Road there, and Monument Highway 105. It is really bunching it up. A lot of rain in that area earlier. Power southbound after Stetson Hills. That crash slowing it down, and heavy volume everywhere. I'm Coyote. That's traffic.
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9: If you're looking to get stronger, you don't necessarily need a bunch of heavy weights to do that, at least not to start. Body weight workouts, when you do them the right way, can be really effective. Strength and conditioning specialist Dana Santis told us, with body weight training, you create progressive overload by changing joint angles, adding instability, or choosing more challenging variations of the same exercise. Two other factors driving progressive overload are time under tension and muscular fatigue. That means the amount of time your muscles are engaged during a movement, the slower the movement, the harder it will be until you reach the point where you can't do another rep with good form. You want to stop before you collapse. Also, remember this, pay attention to your breath. So important. Breathe out when you exert force. I'm Dr. Sanjay Gupta, helping you live a better life.

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